Sean Brennan and Blue Kilkenny. We're down to our final number of the night, and we have to go because otherwise it'll interfere with the playback system, and we can't do that. So I thought I might get around to my native town Drumlish there. I think it was Tommy McAvey who asked for that. Tommy, do request that Sunday night. We're on from 10 o'clock until 2 Sunday night, so we'll definitely fit in that for you. On the Sunday night show, all going well. And up there in County Longford, I presume. To John Donnelly, Coquille on the Scrone. Hello to you, John, tonight. To Martin and Breach Duggan over in Roscommon there, well, in Castlereagh, to be precise, tonight. We say hello to you there tonight, and to all our many, many friends in Ballintubber in Roscommon. A big shout out to you all tonight as well. And just want to say also to James Jennings there, and there's a longish enough one in relation to a birthday on the later on, 16th of the month. So that's not too far away, actually. And also to Kitty and Uncle Jim, Bernadette and Fiona and all the folks there. He also mentions Jared and Lucy and Grace Golden from Headford and Pauline Jennings, I think, from Galway, and to everybody there. So thanks, James, for that, from Creva in Cong. Thanks for playing Cleona Hagen on the show tonight, from John Regan in Kelchima. Thanks, John. Somebody, look, I came in very late there tonight. Just send that in earlier. I have no chance when we're up against it for Gene Stewart's. I have a Gene Stewart song. Funny enough, the one you asked for, I have it on a CD somewhere, but it's not on the general system here at the station, so I can't play that one. But I'm going to finish with Gene Stewart tonight anyway. Michael Ray Kennedy's People are from Mill Street in Westport. Another great show, and that's in from Enis and Mary McNally in Westport tonight. So thank you very much indeed to you there in Westport tonight. Joe Rogers in Dalton Terrace and Balhadrine. Hello to you, Joe, tonight. Hello to Geraldine as well. And hello to Patsy Cairns and Claire Galway. We're out of time, Geraldine. Patsy won't be able to get in and request a number tonight. The same goes for John Boogie in Dublin, who was the Maple Street Memories. Well, Sunday night, we should be able to manage that one for you. Okay, that's in from John in Dublin. And Seamus Moore, Me Driving Test. I'm not familiar with that song. But anyway, looking forward to seeing him perform at the Hearts Corner House in Glenamatty on Sunday the 16th of August, which is next Sunday night, I presume, is it? And wish Seamus the best of luck with that. And hello to Maya Nackle there. And she said, love the TV show tonight. And your tribute to the Mayo team. It was great. And enjoyed Ben and Rose as well. That's from May Lines in Ackle. We've gone way over. If I can take in the last few numbers here, Ray Kennedy is the son of the late Ray Kennedy from Westport. He had a ballad group called Platform. That's in from John Boogie. I never knew the connection there. And actually, I had met the other Ray Kennedy on a few occasions. He worked at Aer Lingus, actually, and he had a great love for Westport, obviously. So I didn't make the connection. Isn't that amazing? So thanks, John Boogie in Dublin, for that. Another one here, it says, Michael, James Tully here from Clasher, listening in from Crispin's in Ealing in London. Loving your show tonight. Keep up the good work. Thanks, James. Lovely, lovely message in from James Tully, originally from Clasher. Good man, James. Fair juice to you on that one. Another one here is Connemara Bob, and he says, Michael, great show. What's the difference between Midwest Radio and the weather forecast? I'm only reading this. I haven't read it yet. The weather forecast gets it wrong 50% of the time. Midwest will give you the fewer notices. There you go. The roadworks in Castlebar, the lotto and the results and the three tractor rides, and still call it your morning news, Connemara Bob. Fair juice to you, Bob, over in Stevenage in England tonight. And could you please give a shout out to your loyal Cork listener on her significant birthday today? She would love to hear The Banks of My Own Little Lee by Tony Stevens from the Glen of My Man Jackie. Hello to Sylvia. Sylvia, if I play that song, I'll totally interfere with the playback system and it will throw it haywire and I'll be in the bad books here. So Sunday night, if you request, I did play it actually last week when the Cork Girls won. Somebody requested that song from Tony and we did play it Sunday, but Sunday night next we will, but not tonight because I'm in bother if I do. So we wish you a very happy significant birthday down there in Ballyvolan in Cork.
And enjoy your show, Michael, from Cary in North Carolina. Thank you from Breach, and hello to all my family back home in Letterfrack in Galway. That's a beautiful message, and thanks you for joining us in Letterfrack in Cary in North Carolina. A beautiful state in America, and a great state for country music and bluegrass. So thank you for that. And the final one, perhaps, at the night, it says, Michael, thank you. Still with you. Another great night of music. Safe home, and God bless them, Ali and Ange, and in Spiegel. So I think that more or less. Apart from this one song, we'll try and fit it in from Gene Stewart. And what one is it? It's the wreck of the old number 9. Classic country music from one of Ireland's great, great country singers from County Tyrone.

the brilliant voice of Gene Stewart there. Final shout outs here. Just a quick hello to Shrew Larry. We go to say hello to Pascal and Marie Murphy, and what messages Marie sent to me. And she says, good night, Michael, and your TV show is absolutely brilliant tonight. And the Mayo colours added to it. That was recorded actually down with, you probably know, John and Murphy there, just down the road from me, actually. Well, Glenn Corrib, Anne is from Edward, and John is there. Anyway, and tonight the colours added, and tell Anne Mellett and Nora Duggan out there in Tourmaline, if they're listening into your show, it's past the time they were in the cot. Thanks for all the great music tonight, and keeping a country all the way. What a lovely message there from Marie and Pascal in Headford tonight, Wakefield actually, I think, and we thank you for that as well. Kieran Ball says good night as well. Another fabulous TV show tonight. I'm just back to the radio show. I see you were coming from Glen Corrib tonight for the show. The Murphys, a huge crowd today for Jimmy Buckley and Trevor Curry. The Old Fair Deal went brilliant, and a brilliant show he gave the people. Hello to the following people we met today, to Porrick and Mary O'Hare from Clanbor, to Gerard Sherlock from Gorchin, his brother Father Vincent, PP in Trevor Curry, and also Grace Campbell from Clare Morris was there, and the great Billy Condon was there as well, and thanks from Dublin and Kildare and Mead. So thanks indeed for that lovely message. And Kieran, thank you very much for that. Hello to all of you there tonight. And also brilliant TV show tonight. Absolutely loved it, says Maura Brannock. I'd say all of Mayo will be happy and proud with that show tonight. It was the best. And so they should be, after 75 years of a wait. Well done, Michael. A unique show for all Mayo people everywhere. Well, thank you very much indeed, Maura, for sharing that one with us. That's a beautiful message into us tonight. And thank you very much indeed for the entire message there. Mary Farher in Headford says good night and love the TV show and the radio show up Mayo. And well done from Mary and Sean in Kilgariff in Headford tonight. James Cooney and Kathleen in Corrigan Row in Roscommon Boyle says thanks for a lovely show tonight. It was a great ballad from Johnny McAvoy, the 3 score and 10 that you included at the start of the show tonight. And absolutely, and The Watery Grave, absolutely, it was fabulous. I must play that song again. It was very, very special. I'm not sure, I better go with this because otherwise we're in bother on the playback.

I'm in bother here because I'm way over time and I'm very conscious that this might affect the playback. Noel Glenn says, could you play something for Cy Kearney, who's a driver for Phil Coulter? He had a couple of songs recorded. Would you believe it? Actually, that is absolutely amazing. I located his CD only this evening, so next Sunday night I will play him, but remind me. And yeah, we used to indeed. And you may, yeah. Thanks very much indeed for that. I came across this CD in my collection, not on just this evening, so, and had it here. So we'll do that Sunday night, all going well. Now, quick hello to Mary McGrail. She says Michael Mayo had Mayo Red and Green came about by the yew tree being green and its berries being red, and so many yew trees on the Mayo flag. It's a long story, too long to text. Thanks, Mary. Mary Royal, Derek Gareth in Westport. Fair juice to Mary for that message in to us as well. Really good. And thank you for that as well. And to Noel for his message to us. Tomorrow, Dixie, who's also said good night to us and enjoyed our show tonight, we thank you for that. And I think we're there, are we? Catherine Healy, I think we are. If anything is missed, my apologies, because I have to sign off now. Thank you very much indeed for your company over the last few hours here on Midwest Radio. It's been a very, very busy late show. Thank you for that indeed. James Welch, actually, there from the Bros Welch Band, said, what a great idea for the programme on the television show tonight. The whole country was up for me on the fan, James, of the Bros Welch Band. Shinna Willinuk, the Cardiac, Gormina Market. All going well. Good night to all of you here in the hospitals, the care homes throughout the area. A very special good night to all. To all of the first responder duties, the nursing staff, to all of you out there, wherever you are tonight, we wish you the very, very best. Hope you have a quite safe and peaceful night. All of you out on the roads tonight, thank you for tuning to Midwest Radio. It's just after 1:15 in the night. To all the lads in the fishing boats down along the west coast this night, we wish you well. Take care of the Atlantic Ocean. Our listeners on the islands tonight, the lovely islands, thank you for staying with us in this hour of the night. Those of you in regional FM service, we thank you for the invitation to your homes, and those of you around the country, around the world, thank you very much indeed for being with us on Midwest Radio, Ireland's favourite regional radio station. Michael Commons saying good night now, God bless, take care, and all going well, back with you on Sunday night for the late show again, just after the 10 o'clock news headlines. Time to switch over right now to a repeat of this morning's Tommy Martin show, coming your way in just a few moments. Slán agus bannacht sé ar a bhgaléir a rís.

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1: Good morning. It's Scott Stevens in for Tommy Maron on this Wednesday morning, the 12th of August.

0: Yes, you're very welcome to the program again this morning. Plenty coming up. All things eclipse will be discussed after 10 o'clock. I suppose that's the big story of the day. Hopefully the skies clear up a little bit in advance of that. Shortly, we're going to be talking about new synthetic drugs, which are having added pressures to the health system. We'll be talking to the journalist who uncovered the story, as well as to an addiction counsellor who works in County Mayo. Joan McDonnell is from the Dunmore Musical Society. They're launching their new musical, The Little Mermaid, this week. We'll also be revisiting renewable energy. Tommy Maron spoke to Bobby Smith just before he went away, so we'll have that for you, as well as Gary Jones from the Picker Pals programme. So teachers, if you're listening, you'll want to listen in for that one. He'll have lots of news for you on that. Another big story in the news this morning is increased production costs and a decrease in yield caused by the intense heat and drought conditions this summer may drive up the cost of groceries later this year, farmers are warning. So this story is across many of the papers, many of the online news websites as well. I see Macra as well this morning, the Young Farmers Organization, are warning that their fodder yield is down. They're calling for the Fodder and Food Security Committee to reconvene amid drought concerns. So there's plenty of concerns out there as to the effects that this will have down the line. I'd be particularly interested if there's any farmers listening who want to detail their experience as to what this summer, this particularly warm summer, has been like for them. If you want to, you can get in touch on our text and WhatsApp on 087-941-41. That's with thanks to Riley's Public House, Pyrmont, Rockland County, where a warm Irish welcome, great crack and good times always await. Or you can email studio@midwestradio.ie, as well as calling Sarah and Petrina, who are manning the phones today, on 0818-3055. That's 0818-3055. There was a letter in the Irish Independent this morning that caught my eyes. I just want to give it a quick read about this RSA campaign you might have seen, about urging people to double check at T-junctions in case there is a motorcyclist approaching. And this doctor, who he's a GP, wrote in to the Irish Independent. Dr. Aidan Hampson says, "As a GP and a motorcyclist, I took great interest in the article on motorcycle deaths. One third of these deaths occur on T-junctions, with cars coming out onto main roads while not seeing the motorcyclist, who can be hard to see, especially if the junction is angled. The practical and excellent advice to car drivers is to look right and left and right again. My personal advice to motorcyclists is to be aware of junctions and to stay near the midline of the road where they are more obvious, not to mention to wear a high-vis jacket like the Garda motorcyclists. What is not mentioned is that 85% of those over 60 have osteoarthritis of the neck, which can restrict their ability to turn their heads appropriately, more so as they are wearing a seatbelt. Unfortunately, there is no immediate remedy for this situation, except to ask those over 60 to be extra vigilant at junctions, and also to ask a passenger to have a look up and down the road. Riding a motorbike certainly has its risks, but it brings with it a great sense of freedom." That's Dr. Aidan Hampson there writing in. Now, a growing number of people are attending hospital following use of new synthetic drugs, with some patients being admitted due to psychotic episodes. The journal Investigates found that the number of suspected poisonings involving synthetic drugs reported to Ireland's National Poison Centre has doubled in 3 years, with some of these substances remaining undetected following routine hospital drug tests. The president of the IMO said there is now what he described as an arms race between the manufacturers and sellers of new psychoactive substances and those dealing with the fallout. To discuss this, we are joined on the line now this morning by the journal's Noel Baker, who carried out the investigation. Good morning, Noel.
1: Hi, how are you?
0: I'm good, thanks very much. Thanks for joining us. I'm just wondering, what have the medical community been saying to you about these new drugs?
1: Yeah, it's interesting. I think the medical community are certainly concerned about what's going on. I think their concerns are anchored in the fact that there is a growing prevalence in terms of availability of these, and also as well, possibly the changing face of drug use in the country more widely. I mean, we know, for example, the statistics have already been out in relation to the increase in the number of people who use cocaine, for example. I think there was a comment recently by somebody senior, possibly in the Gardaí, I can't remember now, so apologies if I'm misquoting anybody, but I think they said there was an idea that cocaine use was regularized. When we're talking about new psychoactive substances or these synthetic drugs or semi-synthetic drugs, I think the information coming from people who work in this area is that younger people and, let's say, recreational drug users, they might be more inclined or tempted to dabble in these things. And the issue with that is you don't know the provenance of the substance in question. You don't know, is it what you're being told it is? You don't know the potency. You don't know what its effects are going to be. Could it be a mixture of different substances? And in the end, these are things that are created or altered or tampered with in a laboratory. And there are concerns, I suppose, that the impact, not just on physical, but also on mental health, can be quite profound.
0: And these substances are, of course, illegal. What sort of avenues are people getting them from? Are they traditionally being sold in the same way that other drugs are? Are they going through vape shops or something like that? How does it work?
1: I think it's fair to say it's a bit of all of the above. I mean, we got some insight from a drugs task force in Dublin. They would say, anecdotally, they would hear that people buy these things online. So there's that avenue. I think it's probably fair to say that the old-fashioned methods of buying drugs, these are still available through those channels as well. And even though something like HHC, which has been illegal, that's a semi-synthetic cannabinoid, that's been illegal since July of last year, I think I'm correct in saying. There are reports going through to psychiatric services who work with young people in North Dublin, for example, that some people are saying they're still getting them in vape shops. Now, obviously, that would be criminal matter, and of course, I'm sure Gardaí are investigating that. But one of the things with some of these drugs is if it can be accommodated in a vape, then clearly it's easier to conceal because there are less telltale signs than there would be with, let's say, old-fashioned cannabis for

0: community would say that making something illegal absolutely, definitely has a knock-on effect in relation to admissions. And maybe people who really might think about using something, and if it's legal, they'll go, oh, well, it can't be that bad. If it's illegal, they'll just go, nah, I can't be bothered. So I think that does have an impact. I mean, to be fair, it has to be said that the HRB issued figures earlier in the summer, and they showed that there was a 50% increase last year in demand for treatment for NPS. Obviously, we found in terms of the poisonings, and that's obviously very acute situations, that the number had doubled from 15 to 30 in the space of 3 years. In those 3 years, five of those cases, it required subsequent analysis and testing to actually determine exactly what the substance in question was, which is quite remarkable, really, when you think about it. And there have been 57 synthetic substances detected in Ireland for the first time between 2021 and the end of last year. So that just shows that there's a kind of a constantly evolving flow of these substances, and they're mimicking different types of drugs, or they're seeking to emulate the effects of different types of drugs. But in effect, they are still somehow new in some way. And that also makes it kind of difficult, I suppose, to quantify their effects.
1: Okay, well, stay on the line, Noel, if you can, because we're also joined by Lorcan Noon, who's an addiction counsellor and head of clinical services at Hope House in Foxford. Lorcan, you, of course, work at a rehabilitation clinic. Have you encountered these types of drugs much?
2: Morning, Scott. Thanks for having us on. Yes, they're quite common. They're really common at the moment. Well, in fact, they've been quite common for a long time. I mean, you know, ketamine and ecstasy and MDMA, that goes way, way back. But what we're finding at the moment is a lot of what's called polydrug use. So we get a combination of the synthetic drugs along with other drugs in terms of people trying to manage, you know, the going up, the going down, kind of minimize effects or heighten effects for themselves.
1: And they're getting used in tangent with these other drugs. You mentioned them, you know, the more, for want of a better word, traditional cocaine, yeah, marijuana. Are they sort of a different beast entirely when it comes to addiction?
2: They would be, because there's, what you find when somebody will go and purchase, will say like a HHC vape, for example, you know, like they have no idea what they're getting. If somebody is smoking cannabis, they may have a relationship with the dealer that they buy it off. They may understand a bit about it. They may know certain types, but they generally kind of know what they're getting. The problem with a lot of the synthetic drugs is because they're manufactured and they're just changing little bits of the compound the whole time, you don't know what you're getting from one use to the other use, you know. And they are an awful lot more potent than, we'll say, like the HHC will be an awful lot more potent than, we'll say, like your regular smoking cannabis.
1: And a lot of people might think that through using these, it's perhaps a safer option because, you know, it's a bit of technology rather than an actual physical drug. It's a vape, but it's not any safer, you would say.
2: It's not any safer, no. And but there's a bit where kind of the normalization that's currently going on around a lot of drug use plays out, and it's going with, because it's a vape, because I buy it in the shop, it can't be that bad. You know, whereas if you talk to, you know, the A&E staff, you talk to the mental health teams, they will be saying like the level of psychosis, the level of drug-induced problems that are coming in the door off the back of these drugs is unreal. You know, and we would experience that as well when we're trying to help people, you know, you know, come off these and get well from these things. Like you're dealing with a lot more ingrained sort of like, you know, anxieties, sort of like delusional or paranoid thinking, you know, a lot more sort of actual physical health effects from the vaping, you know, just on the chest, on the lungs, stuff like that.
1: Noel, if I could bring you back in here, the article you wrote talked a lot about testing and these substances avoiding testing, and the president of the Irish Medical Organization, Professor Matthew Sadler, said there's now an arms race between the manufacturers and sellers of these substances and those dealing with the fallout. Could you elaborate on that?
0: Yeah, I think, to be honest, that quote was the genesis for the investigation, because that was in the context of an interview we had much earlier in the year when we were writing about violence in hospitals. And he said that there appeared to be, in his view, a link between sometimes violent presentations

0: emergency departments and these substances, and that the problem was is that you would find somebody who's clearly intoxicated, agitated, you know, potentially psychotic. You would run the regular tests and nothing would come up. So you end up kind of treating the symptoms while not knowing exactly what has caused it. So that's obviously quite difficult and challenging from a medical point of view. I think there does appear to be a couple of different but parallel strands of thoughts on this, in that Professor Sadlier and his colleague Professor Ray Wally, who people probably recall as well around the COVID-19 era, two very significant figures in Irish medicine, obviously, they had a motion at the IMO annual conference earlier this year, and they were basically saying that not just for new psychoactive substances, but for maybe new developments in the drug world specifically, public health wise, there should be a specialist who looks at this every year and then reports directly to the minister and says, this is what's happening in such and such a country, this is what's happening here, this is a new thing, we need to respond to it. As it stands, the HSE and the Department of Health will say that there's a number of different things happening at the moment. So there's the new draft national drug strategy, which mentions these substances. HSE is obviously working now with emergency departments on those unusual presentations. There's the wastewater analysis that's commenced this summer as well. But I think there's also a feeling within drug services, and your other guest will know this, I'm sure, that the back of house model that is employed at music festivals like Electric Picnic, where it's kind of understood that for public health reasons, somebody can come along with a pill, with a sample of whatever it is that they've got, deposit it safely, anonymously, and walk away, that there isn't a risk that they're going to be apprehended by the Gardaí or whatever, that if that was expanded in some way into the community, in a way where something similar could happen in a town or a city centre, it would assist in relation to real-time information about these threats, because the worry would be that something new would materialise and it's on the streets for a sufficiently long period of time and being taken by people, and it's only after it's caused a significant amount of damage, maybe a cluster of overdoses or something like that, that you actually get a handle on what it is.
1: Okay, Lorcan, I'll leave the last word to yourself. That sort of system that Noel was talking about there, where people would be able to anonymously check what is actually in the drugs that they're taking, would that or some sort of different approach be needed, do you think, in order to tackle this issue?
2: Well, I think that will be part of what will be needed for sure, because, I mean, like, if people are going to take, you know, drugs in a social setting, like recreational using, if you want to call it that, you know, it's like, you know, that needs to be done safely and people need to be okay with knowing what they're taking is actually what they think it is. That, but that's only one strand, because I would find that a lot of, and I think no one would agree with this, but the way we've approached dealing with people with problems with substance use or with addiction, which would be the next step down the road, would be, it's very reactionary. It's like, I mean, like, you could argue that, like, the head shops, when they were in operation, you know, legislation did not move quickly enough for that. Vapes and HHC, it's not moving quickly enough. Synthetic benzos, all that kind of, it's not moving quickly enough. That's part of the problem. And I know it's evidence-based and it takes time to create research, but I do genuinely feel that sometimes, you know, and my colleagues in other organizations would agree with this, you know, that the people at the coalface, you know, working, you know, in the treatment centres, in the addiction services, in the drugs teams, in the task forces, our voice sometimes doesn't seem to get heard in the same way, you know, and we're trying to help people in the moment.
1: Okay, Lorcan Noon, Head of Clinical Services, excuse me, at Hope House in Foxford, and the Journal's Noel Baker. Thank you both very much for joining us this morning.
2: Thanks, Scott. Thanks, Noel.
0: Cheers, thanks.
1: We'll be back after this. And you're very welcome back. I want to say a happy 10th wedding anniversary today to Ashley and Killian Berry. That's love from Maura, Michael, Patrick over in Westport. So a big happy 10th anniversary today to Ashley and Killian. I also want to give a mention about the annual cemetery mass taking place in Turlock Graveyard this Friday at 7 o'clock and in Park Graveyard on Friday week at That's the 21st, also at 7 o'clock. So I also, and as well, actually, while I'm at it, I'll give a mention to the Mayo Roscommon Hospice Foundation. There's a card game in aid of them taking place tonight. That's over in the GAA complex in Claremorris. Entry for that is €10. So if you find yourself around Claremorris, do pop over. Now, as it's Heritage Week every day this week, with thanks to the Office of Public Works, we are giving away an OPW Family Year Pass. National Heritage Week is a great way to discover hidden history that you might walk past every day without knowing. 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So that's text or WhatsApp 087 900 41 41 with the word heritage, your name and your location, and you could be in with a chance to win that OPW Family Year Pass. Now we will pick a winner to that competition at the other side of Job Waves.
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1: 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Curra Green require crew leaders on utility contracts throughout the west of Ireland, must have all the relevant tickets and driving licence, an immediate start for the right candidate on that one. Arctic Driver required for timber work Monday to Friday, full clean CE licence and up-to-date CPC and digital tachograph is required. Based location is in Newport. FKR Civils and Utilities are now recruiting for major ongoing works on the Mayo Roscommon border between Swinford and Ballyhadrin for experienced tipper drivers, ground workers and pipe layers. Digger driver slash ground worker wanted in Carrick and Shannon in Leitrim for site works on a residential project. 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Sweeney Oil is hiring rigid oil truck drivers across all areas of Mayo. 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Dovida are seeking healthcare assistance across all areas of Mayo with urgent need in the following area: Belmullet, Swinford, Ballina, Castlebar and Westport. And lastly, Atlantic Care Mayo is looking for caregivers all over Mayo. Training is provided. 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
1: Now, as the warm summer continues, farmers are warning of concerns over fodder supplies for the coming months. Last month was Ireland's driest July on record, with gardens and parks turning yellow and brown from the heat and lack of rainfall. There have also been warnings of the effects on food prices that could be seen later in the year. President of MACRA, the group representing young farmers, Josephine O'Neill, joins us on the programme this morning. Good morning, Josephine.
6: Good morning, Scott. Thanks for having me this morning.
1: Thanks very much for coming on. Could you just tell me first, what sort of effects has this summer had on farmers so far?
6: Well, I think firstly, it's the biggest effect is what everybody can see when they drive past the fields, and that's the yellow fields, the lack of grass. Grass growth has been significantly impacted by the ongoing drought, and as a result, that's having knock-on consequences. Then this is a time of the year when cows would be out grazing the grass, but unfortunately, because grass isn't growing, our farmers are having to turn to using their winter fodder supplies to feed animals, which will have knock-on consequences then for the winter months that we are becoming incredibly concerned about.
1: What kind of knock-on consequences?
6: So because farmers are having to use their silage now and feed silage during the summer months when they would traditionally be grazing the grass that's growing in the fields, they're using up their winter supplies, which could mean that we could have fodder shortages during the winter time. But it's also going to have cost implications as well, because farmers are going to have to buy more feed stocks, which will mean that the cost of production for farmers will be driven up as well.
1: I'm just looking at an article here in the Journal, and it says that the chairman of the IFA's Fruit and Vegetable Committee, Niall McCormack, said unirrigated vegetable crops are down up to 60% and irrigated crops are down by up to 20%, highlighting that growers are facing extra costs due to irrigation requirements. What sort of difficulties has that led to?
6: Well, obviously, like you said, and the same is happening with the grass growth as well. There's drops in production. And if there's going to be a drop in production, be it vegetables, be it milk supplies, whatever the case may be, that is going to have, like you said in your opening piece, an implication for food prices for the consumer then.
1: And you want this committee, the Fodder and Food Security Committee, to be reconvened amid all of this. What do you want it to say should happen?
6: Yep. So, as you said, we are asking for the National Fodder and Feed Security Committee to be reconvened. That's something that we've been calling on since mid-July, when we first, I suppose, had concerns of this ongoing issue becoming significantly more challenging for farmers. And what we want is that the National Fodder and Feed Supply Committee, Food Security Committee, would help put a plan in place for the challenges that we do foresee coming. We are very concerned that this could be a case of too little too late, and we do want to see action put in place now. So we want the committee to bring the stakeholders together to plan for the challenges that could happen, because we think that autumn, winter, when we do hit the challenge, will be too late to start considering how to address it.
1: And what kind of action, what actual steps do you think could be taken to combat this?
6: Well, the first thing that we need is for farmers to be supported in producing a fodder budget to see where they are with their fodder supplies for the winter time. And then we will be looking at what ways the government may need to support farmers considering the issue going forward, be it financial supports to support the purchase of feedstocks that they may not necessarily have had to purchase if they would have had their winter food supplies that they had already put away earlier this summer, which they're now eating into.
1: And I'm just wondering if I could ask you as well, Josephine, on the topic of fuel, it's going up again. Is that a concern as well at the same time?
6: It's something that we're monitoring. I suppose this summer has been a significantly challenging summer with all of these issues at hand. The supports are still in place that were announced earlier in the year, and we are going to be watching and waiting to see what happens on that front as well.
1: Okay, and just back to the weather aspect of it all. What can we expect this to do to, say, the consumer? Will there be less supplies in the supermarket? Will prices be higher? Will exports be affected? Or are all of those things on the table?
6: All of them, unfortunately, are on the table because if we think, you mentioned the fruit and vegetables, the unirrigated crops having lower production yields. But we also have to think about the likes of, let's say, our milk supplies. If your cow isn't able to get enough food, then it's not going to be producing as much milk, to put it very simply. So yields of everything could be affected if the grass growth doesn't change. And unfortunately, the weather doesn't look like that at the moment. And that's why farmers are having to turn to using their winter feedstocks because they are trying to preserve milk yield. But unfortunately, if stocks do drop, and with the rising input cost for farmers, cost for the consumer could potentially increase then as well.
1: Okay. MOCRA National President Josephine O'Neill, thanks very much for joining us this morning.
6: Thanks for having me, Scott.
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1: Plenty of your texts coming into 087-900-4141. That's with thanks to the perfect pint Times Square, bringing a taste of Ireland to the heart of New York with warm hospitality and the very best Irish crack. Someone has been in touch with regards to that letter I read out on the motorcyclists. This listener says, why do they not have to take any responsibilities for their behaviour? They have no respect for speed limits and insist on driving in the middle of the road always, and no one shouts stop. No wonder we can't see them at junctions. They come tearing up the road at such speed, blink and you miss them or hit them. Why are these people allowed to do what they like, yet we as motorists are told to mind them? Why are these, they want the sense of freedom, of mad speed. Let them go on a track and get their kicks there, but behave as a normal motorist when back on our roads. I'm sure if our lawmakers implemented this, then the number of deaths and serious accidents of bikers would drop significantly. That's my opinion, and I'm sure lots of listeners will agree with me. Meanwhile, someone else has been in touch on the topic of farming. Do farmers do anything at all bar complaining? There are far too many animals. That's why there's not enough fodder. Greed, looking for soft money from the Irish taxpayer, says that listener, while someone else is wondering, where can I buy Eclipse glasses today? I'm not quite sure on the answer to that question, but we will be talking all things Eclipse with the head of physics from the University of Galway just after 10 o'clock. Before we go to the break, I want to say a big happy birthday to James and David Hickey over in Attymass. That's from Patsy. So a big happy birthday to two of you. And also a pair of reading glasses in a soft red case have been lost in Gweesden Graveyard yesterday evening. We have a number for that listener who lost the glasses in that soft red case. So if you found them, do get in touch with us and we can pass your number on to that listener. You're listening to Midwest Radio. We'll be talking to the Dunmore Musical Society about their upcoming musical after this. And you're very welcome back. Now, Dunmore Musical Society, which is now 30 years old, are preparing for their upcoming musical, Disney's The Little Mermaid. The cast will be singing in Knock tomorrow ahead of the launch of the show and fundraising draw this Saturday. I'm joined now by the programme producer, Joan McDonnell, and Elaine Cronin, the chairperson. Thanks to you both very much for joining us this
7: Thanks
1: morning.
7: Thanks for having us.
8: So much.
7: It's great. Up Mayo.
1: Up Mayo.
7: We are from the Galway Girls. Yeah.
1: Elaine, you might start just by telling me about the society itself. 30 years old.
8: We're 30 years old. Joan has been involved from the very start. And I came back to Dunmore about 15 years ago and knew no one in Dunmore after my long siesta away and decided to join the choir just to get to know people again and have had a wonderful journey. So we've done musicals since 1995.
7: Yes, and we have both a choral group and a musical society. And we have travelled the world. We've been to Brittany, Florence, Rome, New York, and Prague, Vienna, Toronto with our choral group. And it's the choir who'll be singing in Knock Novena tomorrow night, which is always a beautiful honour to do. We love to, love to sing there. And we started with Latin kind of four-part harmony pieces, huge community effort. And then we evolved and started to do musicals in 1995. So we did Calamity Jane, South Pacific, Oklahoma, Fiddler on the Roof, the long, long list. And we're getting ready to fundraise for our next musical, which will be The Little Mermaid in February. And we have some upcoming concerts in autumn as well. For we always fundraise for charities along the way.
8: So we're doing an autumn concert in October and that is for a charity. And then where our big draw will happen in Halloween night in the Dunery in Dunmore. So we're launching that draw today and we're going to have the big launch of that in Glynn's Bar in Dunmore at, on Saturday. And we're also live on Facebook and Instagram revealing our cast. So we, all our auditions are done and oh my God, the talent that we saw last week and the week before was amazing and we're so delighted to work with everybody involved. So we're going to reveal that cast on Saturday. So to do all of that, we have our big draw that we that's going to be our main fundraiser. So that is live on Facebook and Instagram as we speak. And we're going to do that through Zoom, so it's going to be an online platform. And the prize fund is the first prize of €4,000 of a travel voucher. So if you have that dream holiday you've always wanted to go on, you know, it's your chance to enter. So that's the first prize. And the second prize is €1,000. So, you know, it'll be just so good to get that into your holiday fund. So our ticket bundles is like we've €10 for one entry and three entries is €25. And then for €50, you get 8 entries. And if you're really feeling lucky, then €20 entries is €100. So, and that's all that information is on Instagram and it's on Facebook as we speak.
7: And of course, the reason we're doing that is we have to fundraise. Someone has to pay for sound and lighting and costumes, set, the rights, performance rights, all very expensive. But every musical is a magical journey. It's just brings the whole community together. We have people backstage, front stage, probably 70 people involved on the nights. It involves music, dance, drama, visual effects, set painters, stage crew, all of the ticket sellers, front of house team, and everyone working together. And it creates a magnificent community project, a magnificent bond. Of course, as I say, if you do a musical alongside someone, you'll always see them 2 years later beeping a horn out you, remembering all of the magical moments of the musicals.
1: And they're all volunteering, of course.
7: Totally. Absolutely. Totally.
1: Yeah.
7: We have huge, huge volunteers and it's the joy, really, I suppose, people, the bonding, the joy of it and the creative project, just to try and get the very best out of our local community. And we've been very lucky. I always say we're kind of a small group, but we have huge talent and very high quality people on stage every year and indeed behind the stage, off scene, off stage.
1: Yeah. And Joan, just tell me a bit more about the musical itself, The Little Mermaid, a family favourite, I suppose,
7: oh,
1: really.
7: Magical, absolutely gorgeous musical. Of course, it's the ultimate fairy tale and the music is divine. It's really beautiful. And of course, the characters, you have to remember Ursula the Sea Witch, who scares everybody once she comes on stage. The beautiful Ariel, who trades her gorgeous voice for just one day with the humans. So I suppose it makes us all realise how wonderful it is to be a human. Then, of course, you have the comic Sebastian, Scuttle, Chef, the mermaids, the sisters who come along, they dance, they sing the most beautiful harmonies together. King Triton commanding and frightening everybody, but also grieving the loss of his wife. And I should just say that our concerts in the autumn as well, they are actually for anyone who's dealing with grief and families who are dealing with bereavement at you know, this time. Grimsby, the characters are just fantastic. And of course, it's the numbers, the musical numbers Under the Sea, and magnificent choreography expected from Aoife McClafferty, who's a fabulous choreographer. And our other production team people are Owen Connolly on keyboards and the musical director, and Mary Coleman, who's joining us. And Mary has been in musicals with us since she was very little. So it's really wonderful to see it coming back, to give back to the community, to see people getting involved again.
1: And performing in Knock tomorrow, is that something you do yearly, is it?
7: We do it very regularly, not okay. All the time. We did a Grandparents' Day, and we used to do the Novena a little bit more often. But we're delighted to be back in Knock tomorrow night. And the tradition of the choir is, it's 100 years old, the choir. We grew up with four-part Latin harmonies, which is very unusual in a small community. And no more than Ballyhonus, Dunmore would be well known for choral performances. And tomorrow night we'll be singing the traditional rosary hymns, of course, and we'll also be doing Jenkins Benedictus and Jenkins Ave Verum, some beautiful four-part harmonies there. And of course, Una, the director of music at Knock, is immensely helpful to every group who come, and she'll be leading us through it. I'll be directing tomorrow night, so we're hoping to put them through their paces.
1: So plenty of fundraising events taking place between here and now. At here and February, you said it was, when
7: yes,
1: the Little Mermaid is planned
7: for.
1: February,
7: yeah.
1: Yeah. So do you have a goal set for how much you need to raise for that?
7: Oh, as much as possible.
8: As much as possible. These things take so much
7: money.
8: And, yeah, you know, our choir community and more, like we're literally... where our choir members go from 8 to 80 and above. And we're trying to get music to all of the community through different projects. So yes, this is a main fundraising for The Little Mermaid, but also we have so many projects we want to do with all ages and all generations. And it's really lovely that we are like that. We are an intergenerational organisation. Because, like, as I say, you can have 8-year-olds singing with 8-year-olds.
7: We have a youth choir as well, of course.
8: So, you know, we really do want to raise as much money as we can to make sure that this legacy continues, and that, you know, all of our youth choir continue into the senior choir. And, you know, everybody wants a lovely choir on Christmas Day and Easter Sunday, and we love that and we love doing it. But that takes, you know, huge efforts behind the scene and huge financial support to ensure that that happens. And, you know, like we're with people during the joyous occasions and the sad occasions, as Joan just said. So just to make sure that happens, we really, really need people to support us.
7: We do. We're here a begging. We're asking for people to buy their tickets between now and Halloween night, I think is our
1: And where
7: draw.
1: Should they go to find those tickets?
8: So on our Facebook page, which is Dunmore Church Choir /Dunmore Musical Society, or on Instagram, we're Dunmore Musical Society. And the links are there to the Zones website. And the prize funds, and you know, as you know, as we say on the ticket, you know, you're supporting two things. You know, your dream of your journey on a big holiday, and our journey to get this show on the road, basically. And we would really appreciate that help.
7: Yeah.
1: Okay. Well, Elaine and Joan from the Dunmore Musical Society, thanks to you both very much for joining
7: us
1: this morning.
7: Thank you so much, Scott.
1: You're listening to Midwest. There's a news update at 10. We'll be back after that.
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0: 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You're listening to Rewind, a repeat of the Tommy Marin Show. 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
1: And you're very welcome back. Now, people are gearing up for a solar eclipse this evening, with the west of Ireland set to see up to 98% coverage of the sun, becoming visible just after 6 o'clock. Maximum coverage will occur shortly after 7, and the moon will have cleared the sun by around 8. While it was 1999 when the last significant eclipse was visible in Ireland, the next is not due until 2090. To discuss more of this on the programme this morning, we are joined by Head of Physics at the University of Galway, Dr. Ray Butler. Good morning, Ray.
2: Good morning. Hi.
1: What makes this eclipse so special?
2: You've already mentioned one important thing is that the last one of this kind of depth of such a high percentage of blocking of the sun was 1999, and the next one won't be till 2090. So that's kind of one in a century, essentially, or two in a century. And that's, you know, it's a really, really good opportunity, if the sky is clear enough, to see a sun that's almost completely covered by the moon.
1: You mentioned there it's all dependent on if the sky is clear enough. If it's not, will we still notice it being a bit darker?
2: Yes. Around about the time of the maximum eclipse, which for us, you know, kind of economists west of Ireland, is going to be 7:10 p.m. thereabouts. As that approaches, we will notice that this kind of a dimming of the light in the sky, even if it's kind of overcast, that'll still be perceptible. It'll be like moving into kind of the early stages of twilight almost.
1: And what sort of protections do people need for watching the eclipse? How can you watch it?
2: The best way is with what we call eclipse glasses, which are these, you know, small little kind of cardboard and plastic devices. But the important thing is that the plastic which forms the lens is of the right kind of quality grade. It's a certain ISO standard that I must adhere to, that it protects your eyes. It's safe to look through. And at various events around the country, these are being given out for free, including one that the Galway Astronomy Club and the University, myself, are kind of jointly holding at Modern Island Causeway in the city. But if you don't have them, the alternative is to make a pinhole projector, which is basically, it could be as simple as like a shoebox with the lid removed. At one of the shorter ends, you put some white paper inside to act as a kind of a screen. At the outer short end, you make a little hole with a pin or something sharp. And aim that hole towards the sun. And if it's clear, the sun will project an image through the hole and it'll be, you know, with enough detail to see certainly that a bite has been taken out of the sun, and that bite grows and grows until it's leaving only a really slender crescent, that last 3% or whatever of the sun.
1: And why is it so dangerous to look at the eclipse?
2: Well, there's advice that I heard the Irish Ophthalmology Association, or whatever their title is, on the radio, which warning that exposure to the sun's rays is not advisable, and you can't even kind of rely on things like sunglasses or dark welder's goggles to protect it, because although that will dim the sunlight, the visible light, really strongly, it doesn't necessarily remove the infrared radiation and a bit of the ultraviolet radiation, and that can still kind of essentially burn the retina of your eye if you expose just that for too long a time to the sun. So that's the reason, really. It's you're better off using either these proper eclipse type glasses or an astronomical solar filter if you're so equipped, or as I said, the kind of the pinhole approach.
1: And while most people will just be watching, an eclipse does allow for some researchers to do some actual scientific research. I think maybe off the coast of Ireland, where they're getting full coverage, is it?
2: That's right, yeah. So there isn't a huge amount to be learned scientifically from a partial eclipse. It's just a very attractive, wonderful thing to see. But if you get into the path of totality, where the moon completely covers the sun's disk, And there will be a team of our scientists and some Italians on an Airco flight, which is specially commissioned to fly about 400 or 500 kilometers west of Ireland, where the track of totality will be passing. And they have special telescopes and instruments on that to study the outer atmosphere of the sun, what's called the corona, which is only really ever visible during an eclipse. Even normal spacecraft can't really access the corona that well. So that'll tell us about the activity of the sun's surface. It tells us about how energy, sometimes the sun has these mini explosions called flares, which spew out charged particles to Earth, and they can give a strong aurora, but they can also do things like knock out satellite communications or disrupt power grids. So understanding the, you know, what causes them, and if we see a trigger, how bad will it be at our end? These are all things that we can learn from studying the solar atmosphere.
1: So 2090, until we have something like this happen again, a lot of people, you know, won't be with us by the time that comes around. What other, are there other sorts of astronomical events, interesting ones that are taking place between now and then that we can look forward to?
2: Yeah, well, you know, lesser partial eclipses are relatively common. You know, maybe every 5 or 6 years, you might see a smaller partial eclipse of the sun, and you know, that's great. Lunar eclipses also, every year or two we see a total lunar eclipse. It's easier to see a lunar eclipse because you just have to be in the nighttime part of the Earth when it happens, whereas a solar eclipse you have to be in a specific strip of land that the moon's shadow will land on.
1: And remind us, what is a lunar eclipse?
2: Oh, a lunar eclipse is when the Earth gets between the sun and the moon. So it would be a full moon with the sun shining straight onto the moon, illuminating the whole thing. But sometimes the Earth manages to insert itself directly between them. And the Earth casts a relatively large shadow, so it completely covers the moon. And the moon goes very dark. It doesn't go black, because it usually goes kind of a coppery red color, because some sunlight is still kind of refracted through the Earth's atmosphere at the edges of the Earth, and that makes the moon visible, but still very, very dim and red looking.
1: Okay, Head of Physics at the University of Galway, Dr. Ray Butler, thanks very much for joining us this morning.
2: Oh, you're welcome. Thank you.
1: You're listening to Midwest. The time is just coming up to 18 minutes past 10.
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1: Plenty of you getting in touch to 087-900-4141. That's in association with Connolly's Pub and Restaurant, Times Square, where the welcome is always warm, the food is always great, and the Irish atmosphere is second to none. I just want to say that a tricolour collie dog with brown on his legs and around his eyes is missing in the Kinsallach or Duff Lecanvi area in Lewsburg, missing since this morning, and he's wearing a black collar. So if anyone in the Lewsburg area has seen that tricolour collie dog with brown on his legs and around his eyes, then you can get in contact with us. You can phone 0818 3055 with any sort of information. We can put you in contact with the owner. I've also been asked to mention that our monument in Mount Jubilee, the monument in Mount Jubilee, is celebrating its 200th anniversary this year. So there since 1826. Celebration Mass is this evening at 7 o'clock. Refreshments after in Munley's Lounge, Gisala. Everyone is welcome. That comes in from the Mount Jubilee Monument Committee. Kilmavie Swimming Pool are holding a clothing collection to raise funds for running of the pool. Clothes, shoes, bags, jewellery can be left at the pool until the 24th of August. All those funds raised will go towards the running of the pool. Someone, Tina, has been in touch to say, good morning, wishing the hard-working committee of Tubber Curry Old Fair Day good luck today with the fair. Come along for a great day. Jimmy Buckley is on stage at 3 p.m. Apologies, that's not in from Tina. That's from a different texter. Tina has been in touch to say that she wants to wish Morris well and a full recovery. You're well on the way, Morris. You listen to Midwest all the time, I'm told. It'll brighten up your day if I play you a bit of the Tumbling Paddies, I've been told. So hopefully we might get to that before the end of the programme. You'll have to listen in, but certainly wishing you a good recovery, Morris. Paris. Ahagower are holding their first Heritage Day, Echoes of Ahagower, next Sunday at 3 o'clock. It'll be officially opened by RTE's Ray Kennedy. It's a free family event and everyone is welcome. Samples of road bowling, handball, athletics, heritage displays, kids' entertainment and lots of prizes on the day. Moving on to some texts on topics we've been covering throughout the show. I read out a text from a listener who said, do farmers do anything at all bar complaining? There are far too many animals. That's why there's not enough fodder. Greed. Looking for some money from the Irish taxpayer. Well, another listener has been in touch to say there is always someone ready to run down the farmers, like that text you read from someone saying they are only looking for money. All these spiteful little people forget where their milk and food comes from, and farming is a 24/7 job, far from a 9-to-5. While someone else says the farmers could do with less animals if they had a better price for the animals that they do have. Only for the farmers, we wouldn't have food. Lastly, Sharon has been in touch to say that person's comment regarding farmers is very selfish. How much time have they spent on a farm? Do they just swan into the supermarket and buy their milk, butter, bread, vegetables, etc. and not know how it got there? As a farmer myself, I know it's a 24-hour job with calving / lambing, sowing crops. You can't just switch on at 9:30 and switch off at 5:30. Problems happen with animals and machinery breakdowns, and now worry if there will be enough fodder for the long wet winter ahead. I suppose that person is having a nice coffee now with milk or cream. As regards to having too many animals, you can only have what you can feed or you will get in trouble with the Department of Agriculture. P.S. I'd like all farmers to plant at least one big tree for the future to give them some shade from the heat. We'll be back after this. You're very welcome back. Some more of your messages coming in. If one wears glasses normally, do they protect eyes from the eclipse? Dr. Ray Butler isn't on the line anymore, but I suspect the answer to that question is no. You do need the special glasses, which will offer actual protection from the UV light and other dangers that the eclipse poses if you look directly at it. So I think using your normal glasses would not be advised at all. There should be sort of the special glasses or one of those shadow-based methods of looking at the eclipse that Dr. Ray Butler was speaking to us about. Teresa has been in touch to say, can you please announce that the Rue Cemetery annual mass is taking place today at 8 o'clock? Everybody is welcome. While another listener has been in touch to say, why is there no transport from the Enniscrone Road to Dromore West? I'm a pensioner who does not drive and there is no public transport option for me to get from the main Enniscrone Road to Dromore West. Does anyone have a similar issue and will any councillors do anything about it? Well, someone else has been in touch to wish a big happy birthday to the Heenahan twins, Paul and James. A big happy birthday to you. I've been asked to play a request for ye as well, but I'm just not sure I'll have time for it, but we'll hopefully have time for it before the end of the programme. Now, it's time for this week's Renewable Energy slot with Renewable Energy Ireland. For this segment, Tommy Marin spoke to Head of Energy Storage Ireland, Bobby Smith.
4: 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Renewable Energy Explained on the Tommy Marin Show with Renewable Energy Ireland.
5: This week we're speaking to Bobby Smith. He's Head of Energy Storage Ireland, which is a representative body for the energy storage industry in this country, both north and south. Now, Energy Storage Ireland, they have over 50 member companies from right across the energy storage industry in this country, and they work to promote the benefits of energy storage to decarbonising Ireland's energy system. Now, I know very little about what energy storage is, but Bobby is about to put that right. Good morning, Bobby.
6: Morning, Tommy. Thanks for having me.
5: Thanks for coming on. So, what is energy storage?
6: Yeah, so energy storage is any technology that allows us to store electricity, say at a time when we don't have demand for it or when we're producing too much of it, and then move it to a time when it is more useful. So think of like a very windy night or a very sunny day. We might be generating more electricity than we can use at that point in time. So if we're able to store it, we can move it to times like the evening peak when otherwise we'd have to rely on fossil fuel generators. By doing that, we can make more use of our renewable electricity and we can displace more of our imported fossil fuels.
5: So are private dwellings the main place where storage is happening, or is it happening in private dwellings and businesses?
6: Yeah, it's happening in both. It's happening at the grid scale, like at the national level. It's happening in businesses and in private dwellings. So I think people who have solar panels on their roof, they might have a battery system alongside that. At least I know now a lot of suppliers of solar offering batteries alongside those systems. Like, we just bought a house recently and we're actually looking at this at the moment. So we're getting, you know, quotes for batteries and solar systems. And, you know, if you have solar panels, you're producing a lot of electricity during the day, particularly during summer. You're not necessarily using all that electricity. You can store some of it, move it to the evening peak when, you know, you can offset some of your higher evening rates. You could even charge the battery overnight and then use that battery to sell back into the grid and make a bit of a profit that way. So there's different ways people can use batteries to, you know, make more use of their solar electricity, you know, reduce their electricity costs. The same thing is happening at the national level. Like, we represent a lot of the companies that are developing large-scale energy storage projects that are helping, you know, shift large volumes of renewable electricity around the grid at times when it's more useful.
5: So we're talking predominantly here solar panels.
6: We're talking wind, solar is the backbone of our renewable electricity system. That's where we're going to be getting, that's where we get around 40% of our electricity today. We want to grow that to 80%, you know, sometime, you know, in the early 2030s, and then ultimately get to 100% renewable electricity system. But of course, I think most of you listeners can understand that it's not windy all the time. It's not sunny all the time. What kind of energy do we use when the wind isn't blowing or the sun isn't shining? And with new forms of battery storage, new forms of energy storage, we're able to, you know, store a lot of that excess production of renewable electricity and then move it to times like the evening peak, as I mentioned, or times when it's not windy or not sunny, and reduce our reliance on imported fossil fuels. That is our big exposure at the moment. Like, you know, just over 50% of our electricity generation comes from gas at the moment. Our gas is mostly imported. That comes with a cost. We've seen, you know, more recently with the Ukraine crisis and Iran, that, you know, we are exposed to international commodity prices for these fuels. So the more we can rely on our domestically produced wind, solar, electricity backed by energy storage, then the more we can, you know, reduce our reliance on imported fossil fuels and save money that way.
5: It all sounds great in theory. In practice, and I know there are grants available for people to help with the solar panel installation and so on, but it is a mid to longer term investment. You don't see, I mean, you'll see your electricity bills come down more or less straight away, and I guess you'll be able to sell some onto the grid if you're lucky enough. But that initial investment, how long does it take to get payback?
6: Yeah, so we deal with the same thing at the utility scale. So obviously batteries and energy storage systems come with an upfront cost. Although I would say that the cost of the battery systems have come down a lot, like over 90% in the last 10 years, and the costs look to continue to come down. So that is positive, and that means consumers can get battery storage systems, or our members can buy battery storage systems at a lower cost even than a year or two ago. So we do see the economics become a lot more favorable and the payback periods coming a lot better. But it is true to say that, you know, people do still need support for installing battery storage systems. So there is a payback period that can be maybe 5 to 7 years. You know, some people might not be able to afford that. So we know the government are looking at potentially introducing grants for battery systems alongside solar. I think that would be very helpful for people, particularly people who are struggling, you know, at the moment with electricity bills or with, you know, importing energy. So, and businesses that are importing energy, I mean. So we'd certainly support more, you know, grants, more operational cost supports for consumers, for businesses to help install battery storage. But for our members, you know, the likes of ESB, Bord na Mona, SSE, large utilities that are building batteries alongside their wind and solar, they're also looking for a certainty on the payback period. And that's why we work with government to ensure that, you know, developers who are building energy storage systems that are benefiting, you know, the grid and benefiting Irish consumers and businesses are able to secure, you know, a reasonable return on that investment. That's one of the key things we're looking to do.
5: How much battery storage, Bobby, do we have in Ireland, and do you expect it to grow?
6: Yeah, so we have just over 1 gigawatt of battery storage installed in Ireland. And to put that in context, our peak demand is around 5 to 6 gigawatts. So we've got, you know, battery storage can meet around 20% of Ireland's peak demand today, which is, you know, we want to go further. That's a start, but definitely we want to go further. And we look at the pipeline of projects that are in development. There's over 10 gigawatts of projects that are in development. So 10 times what's operational today is what our members are looking to build. And with the right policy frameworks and the right supports, we can get that built in the 2030s. And help really, you know, further reduce our reliance on imported fossil fuels, reduce the waste of renewable electricity when the grid can't handle it, and obviously, you know, bring benefits to consumers.
5: You just alluded there briefly a few minutes ago to long duration energy storage. What is that?
6: Yeah, so long duration energy storage refers to, you know, energy storage of, say, that can store and discharge energy for 6 and 8 hours and more than that. So when we think of the battery storage that's operational in Ireland today, it's very good at providing very fast response into the grid. So let's say there's an issue on the power system. One of our electricity lines goes down, or there's a large generator that runs, you know, that has a mechanical issue. We need batteries to come in a moment's notice, in a milliseconds, to help keep the system stable and keep the lights on. But as battery storage technologies mature and as the costs come down, we're now able to store and discharge energy for longer periods of time. So you can think of, let's say it's windy overnight, and then during the day it's less windy. We can store a lot of that excess wind at the nighttime, and then discharge the energy for more than 8 hours over the course of the day. So we're able to, you know, use much more of that renewable electricity, help balance the system a lot more. So with new forms of battery storage, with other forms of, you know, battery chemistries that our members are developing and that are coming into the market now, we can definitely shift a lot of fossil fuels off the system. And it really does cover those times, let's say, when there's days or maybe even multiple weeks of low wind on the system over a winter period. We don't want to be relying on imported gas for those periods. So the more we can rely on longer duration energy storage, the better.
5: When you are investing in, whether it's solar panels or wind turbines, is it a bit like buying a car? You know, you can get a cheap car, a reasonably priced car, a very expensive car. Does the same apply with solar panels and wind turbines?
6: Yeah, I mean, anyone who's done, who's got them on their house, or who's looking at purchasing a system, will know that there's different suppliers out there. There's different products that, you know, you can get different warranties or costs on them. I suppose it's up to consumers to make the choice that works best for them. But it would be a similar enough situation for the utility scale products, where there are different suppliers offering different systems into the market. You know, I would say that the systems that are developed in Ireland are built to very high quality. There's lots of international standards that go into making sure these systems are, you know, are robust, that they're going to do what they say they'll do, and that they last for the lifetime.
5: Just quick questions. You know, we're here on the west coast of Ireland, and people will say, you know, along Clare, Galway, Mayo, Sligo, up to Donegal, we've a lot of wind, so we should be able to be producing an awful lot of wind energy here on the west. Is energy storage being used here in the west of Ireland, or if not, are there plans to use it in the future?
6: Yeah, that is the thing about energy storage. It's a very flexible asset in a way, very modular. So battery storage systems tend to come in 20-foot containers. So they're quite, you know, they don't require a large land footprint, and they can be installed and deployed quite quickly in the space of a year or 2 years once the site is secured. So, you know, you're right. Like, the west of Ireland has a lot of onshore wind energy already being produced. We are seeing battery storage projects already operational in the west of Ireland. For instance, there's one battery project already operational in Killala in Mayo. There's many more projects in development, because it makes sense to locate batteries near where the renewable electricity is that you're trying to store, or near where the grid infrastructure is that you're trying to support. So we're seeing a lot of battery systems being developed in the west, in the Midlands, where a lot of onshore wind and now solar is being developed. So that is certainly one of the benefits of doing, you know, both in tandem. They have co-benefits.
5: Every time we talk on this segment, finally, Bobby, you know, people, our contributors are all saying it's all about a change of mindset. You know, we were so accustomed to burning the coal, cutting the turf, you know, the things that nowadays we're told we can no longer do. And people are still of the view that, you know, a lot of the things that were part and parcel of our life growing up are now being taken from us. But you would argue taken from us for the right reasons.
6: Yeah, so I think we're in the midst of a really exciting energy transition. As I mentioned, like, we can produce a lot of indigenous clean electricity. We have a great wind resource in Ireland, offshore and onshore. We have a really booming solar industry. Energy storage is part of that puzzle as well. And I think, you know, when people are so used to dealing with things like, you know, gas, oil boilers, oil tanks, petrol cars, it's now EVs, it's now heat pumps, it's now solar panels on the roof, it's battery storage systems. These are the new technologies, and they're becoming, you know, much more prevalent today. And I think we're really on the cusp of something. And, you know, people who have solar in their house, the reviews are people rave about it in terms of like the energy savings. You know, they're able to export back to the grid, they're able to make some money off that. Battery storage systems are able to help with that too. So I really think this is going to benefit people locally, you know, not only in terms of the, you know, their electricity bills, but also in terms of job creation. So the renewable industry already supports thousands of jobs in Ireland. We are looking to grow that even further with the advent of offshore wind, with battery storage, with solar. We can create many more thousands of local jobs supporting local economies, bringing, you know, things like housing investment into these areas. So I think we're really on the cusp of something really exciting. And it is an energy transition that's happening around us with these new technologies that are coming into play.
5: Very finally, what do you say to people out there who say it's a bit like the electric cars? When they first came out, they were quite expensive. We've seen them drop in price. The same with the flat screen TVs. You know, years ago, you'd pay a couple of grand. Now you'll get them for less than 500 or 600 euro. Is it likely that the costs of the installation of the solars and the wind energy products out there will drop?
6: Well, I'll speak to battery storage systems specifically, and I can quote a stat that the cost of a standard system has declined about 90% in the last 10 years, and even 40% over the last

0: Smith there, Head of Energy Storage Ireland.
1: 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Renewable energy explained on the Tommy Maron Show with Renewable Energy Ireland.
2: And that was Tommy Maron there speaking to Head of Energy Storage Ireland, Bobby Smith, as part of our renewable energy slot. Lots of people getting in touch to 087-900-4141. A 2-year-old Aberdeen Angus heifer is missing from land in the Woodfield Kilkelly area for the past couple of days. Someone else has been in touch as well to say that the Saw Doctors gig at the TF Theatre in Castlebar has been sold out for the pre-sale. That's just the pre-sale that has been sold out, the Saw Doctors gig. A big hello to Jack and Fionn McLaughlin from Killala. You're on your way to Croke Park to watch Man United. We are asked to play Mayo are back for you, but we'll see if we get a chance to do so. But anyway, a big hello to Jack and Fionn McLaughlin. Enjoy the match up in Dublin. Good morning. Could I ask you to let people know on the show today about two events happening in Killala this weekend? On Saturday, the Pastoral Council have commissioned two mosaics, one for each church, by local Annalise Brown to commemorate the Jubilee year of 2025. They both depict St. Lasser and are quite stunning. Bishop Kevin will say Mass in Callow at 10 a.m. and bless the mosaic there. Then at 12 noon, he will bless the mosaic in Killala. All are invited. That's from Mike Gribben, who is chairman of the Pastoral Council. On the topic of farming, which lots of people have been getting in touch on, and those fears for fodder later in the year, what a lot of people don't realise, this listener says, is that farmers do not plan for tomorrow. They plan for 6 or 9 or 12 months in advance. One huge issue this year is fodder is bad. It's bad up the country because of lack of rain, but down here where we got plenty of rain, grass growth is not what it should be. Everybody seems to be short. That's the view of that listener. We'll be talking about a program to combat littering through the classroom after this. And you're very welcome back. Now, teachers are being urged to sign their classrooms up to Picker Pals, an environmental action program for primary school children. Participating classrooms are supplied with a special picker pack containing child and adult-sized litter picking sticks, high-vis jackets and gloves. The pack is sent home with a different child every week, and they are given the job of leading their family on a litter picking adventure in their own neighbourhood. Picker Pals program manager at Voice Ireland, Gary Jones, joins us on the programme this morning. Good morning, Gary.
3: Good morning, Scott. Thanks for having me on. You did a great job of describing it there. You can take my job.
2: Thanks very much. I was just about to ask you, what is Picker Pals? Can you tell us more?
3: Yeah, I'll expand a little bit on what you said there. I suppose the key to the program is, like you said, the pack, which we call the picker pack, goes home with one different child each week. So we normally work with children in around first class, second class and special classes in Irish and English language schools. And the idea is that with these very young children, it might be the very first time in their lives that they are given a specific responsibility for a thing. We tell the children that we're trusting them to look after the pack and to do a good job and to make sure their parents behave well out on the litter picks over the weekend. And the idea of setting this kind of responsibility for the children when they're young on a topic that they're able to do, the pick, like litter picking is fun and it's a bit of a challenge for them, but it's within their ability. It kind of sets a memory in their heads that they were able to do something positive for the environment when they were young, and hopefully that will stick with them then as they get older. Then when they bring the pack back to school the following Monday, what they do is they get a chance to stand at the front of the class and then tell everybody else where they went, who went with them, and what they found. And then that means that all of the other children in the class with them get to hear a weekly update on, I suppose, the local area and the parts of the local area that are more or less likely to be badly littered. So talking about litter, talking about the environment becomes very normal for these children, and then they start spotting litter wherever they go. And like I said, the attitude kind of gets set from a very early age. You don't litter, you can make a difference to the environment.
2: And how do people end up getting involved in it? I think the onus is on the teachers to sign their classroom up to it, is it?
3: That's it. We encourage teachers to sign up. It's free. It's fully free. We're very fortunate that we're funded by the Department of the Environment mainly. And then also we're very fortunate that the local county councils for every county in County Connacht, they fund us when there's more demand from teachers than there is places available, so the county councils do step in to provide extra funding.

0: We have a form on our website. It's our website is www.voiceireland.org, voiceireland.org. And when you go on there, you can find a page specially for us, for Picker Pals, and teachers can sign up on it. We've been we've done very well, actually, in around, say, if I was to pick Mayo, of all the schools in Mayo, I think in the last 7 years, there's only about 40, 45 schools in the entire county that we haven't gotten to yet. So yeah, we do need teachers to sign up. We're not going to send equipment out to schools unless we know they want it. So we that's why we do ask teachers to sign up. But we also love it when schools that have taken part previously, and there's been lots of schools in Mayo, Galway, Sligo, that have done it multiple years. And that's very important too, because we also run environmental lessons each month, where I appear on the whiteboards in the classrooms of the schools, and I teach for about 40 minutes on loads of different topics like recycling or biodiversity, topics like that. And it means then if a school signs up again year after year, a new group of children gets those lessons, and also then the school gets to renew their equipment when it gets worn out.
1: And I'm just looking here at a quote from Bracklune National School over in Westport. There's so many reasons to do Picker Pals. It reduces litter locally, keeps the neighbourhood clean, protects wildlife, reduces plastic and waste in the environment, and means fewer animals are harmed. It builds sustainable habits and children grow up caring about their environment. I suppose that's what's really at the heart of this.
0: It is, yeah. And we're very fortunate then that the schools, once they do get, you know, into the program, they become our best advocates. They really live the program. We can't do it without the teachers, who then, you know, encourage the children, who then encourage their families. So it is great when we hear lovely feedback like that.
1: And lastly, if there's any teachers listening, where do they go to find out more information?
0: Yeah, as a reminder, so we have our website, voiceireland.org, and you'll find the Picker Pals page there. Or alternatively, just send me an email, pickerpals@voiceireland.org, and we'd be delighted to have a chat with anybody. We're particularly looking, obviously, for any of those schools that haven't taken part before. So if anybody's listening who, I suppose, has a good connection to their local school, and you haven't seen the Picker Pals little high-vis jackets, they're very easy to spot. It's a little high-vis jacket and Picker Pals written on the back. If you haven't seen anybody wandering around the neighbourhood like that, it might be a sign that your school hasn't done it yet. So we'd love to get into some of those schools that haven't been with us before.
1: Okay, there you have it. Picker Pals Programme Manager at Voice Ireland, Gary Jones. Thanks very much for joining us this morning.
0: Thanks for having me on. Thanks, Scott. Bye.
1: Someone's been asked to let people know that there is a lost phone. It was lost in the Foxford Church car park yesterday. It was a Samsung phone with a red cover. If you have any information on that, feel free to get in touch with the studio. Text or WhatsApp 087-900-4141, or you can call Petrina and Sarah, who are manning the phone, 0818-3055 for that lost phone in Foxford. I want to wish Michael Egan from Longford a very happy birthday. That's from your one and only son-in-law, Aidan, daughter, Lisa, grandkids, Kyle, Alana, Nathan, Kayla, and Daniel. And Michael, we've been asked to let you know that the dinner will be big today. Okay, so a big happy birthday, and prepare yourself for that big dinner that is taking place tonight. Also want to give a mention to an event happening in Lewsburg on Friday. The Village Shops is running from 7:30 till 8:30. In Lewsburg Town Hall, it'll include a replica village shop, short talks, an art exhibition, and launch of the Village Shops Heritage Trail. So do pop down to that if you are in the Lewsburg area on Friday evening. Earlier, I was asked to play a request for Morris, who is being asked to have a full recovery, but I'm told that you're well on the way. Tina is wishing you very well, and that I'm told you listen all the time to Midwest Radio. So I'm going to finish off the program with your request. First, I want to say thanks to everyone for listening. Thanks to Petrina on the phones and Sarah, who was producing the show this morning. This is the Tumbling Paddies with Closing Time for Morris, who we are wishing a full recovery to.

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2: And away we go again with Paul and Jerry on the Mid-Morning Show. A very good morning. Hopefully I find you in good shape in this rather dull but nonetheless dry day, Jerry. And as always, thank you very much to Scott for filling in for Tommy for the last couple of hours. Well done to you, Scott. Now, Jerry, how are you?
3: Well, do you know something? I'm top class. And here's another thing now.
2: Yeah.
3: You know how we have tackled unusual stuff in our time and we've eaten funny things? Well, I think I've hit a clanger of a lovely one this time. They were telling me about it out in the air. Oh, we'll enjoy this when we do it.
2: Go on.
3: We'll enjoy this. Do you know what the new craze is now? You take your croissant, you take your scissors, you snip off the top of your croissant, you get a magnum of your choice, let it warm up a little bit, you put the magnum down into the croissant, you pull out your stick, you squish it a bit in, and you have a croissant magnum sandwich.
2: Would it not be all over your trousers?
3: The trousers, it makes no difference. So long as a bit of it is going down your belly. Can you imagine it? Can you?
2: Well, I can. I can imagine. It sounds delicious, but I think you might need a bib on
3: your
2: We'll
3: get two bibs.
2: It.
3: Well, we have crossovers. So we'll get the two crossovers. And we'll put two crossovers on us and we'll check. Now, that would be a nice one.
2: Where did you come up with that one now?
3: David and the boys abroad in the office were telling me they were looking at the social media thing. And it's a social media phenomenon this summer.
2: We will try it.
3: Have you a favourite Magnum, Paul?
2: Oh, I know. The ordinary Magnum. Yeah, I like the ordinary chocolate Magnum.
3: Now, in fairness, let's get the housekeeping
2: on the way first of all. Yeah. Our text and WhatsApp line. Now, they're for text and WhatsApps only, not for phone calls. 087-941-41. That's 087-941-41. And that number brought to you by the wonderful Merrion Road Telham Public House in New York City. It's located just off Times Square. And it is indeed home to the finest Irish hospitality in the Big Apple. 0818-3055. Is our telephone number, and studio@midwestradio.ie is our email address. I see, Jerry, you're starting the programme with it. We'll keep it good and lively for the first hour today.
3: Like Gumball, you can sing it. That's our middle name.
2: Well, I tell you, it doesn't come better than this one, Jerry.
3: Baby.

0: Did you hear the piece?
1: Oh, that's what I call music, Jerry.
0: Did you hear the piece of bass playing in that?
1: I love it. Love it. God. Absolutely love it. Yeah. Now, please say hello to Jack and Fionn McLaughlin from Killala on their way to Croke Park to watch Man United. Please play Mayo are back. Well done to them. So well done to Jack and Fionn McLaughlin. Also, a very special lady is Anne Canning from Tehran, celebrating her birthday today. This comes with lots of love from Mum, Dad, Jack, Dahi, Tom and Katie. And the song requested is Simply the Best, because Annie, you are just that. Simply the Best. Can you please play Row, Row, Row the Boat for the gang and O'Connell's Dugout Bar in Lanzarote. That's Tabby. I believe he's a new song out.
0: Yeah, I heard that. Yeah, I heard that.
1: Yeah, well, we'll play that one. Row, row, row the boat. Now, Jerry, the ice cream.
0: Yeah.
1: In the croissant.
0: Yeah.
1: A listener said the song Michael Barrymore do it on TikTok.
0: Yeah.
1: But Jerry, they said, what about the mess in the car? I told you it could be messy, but
0: that's not going throwing us off now.
1: No, is it not? Two bibs.
0: We're going tackling that. Two bibs.
1: Also, that's American. Michael Barrymore has it on TikTok. Also, congratulations and 50th wedding anniversary wishes to Margaret and Jimmy Muldowney. Enjoy the celebrations and best wishes from all the neighbours. And can you please play that song you played on Monday? The Mayo one, Definitely No More. So lots of songs we have to try and get to, Jerry.
0: Sound. Now, I want to say hello as well to all the Keegan family because they've been loving the show as they drive through beautiful Mayo, particularly through the beautiful sights of Achill. They've had great times, and a shout out in particular to Granddad Cornelius, who's tuned into the programme. And also want to say hello to our good friend Annette Griffin. And Annette has made contact.
1: Oh, yes.
0: Say, Paul and Jerry, hope you're both keeping well. You might give a mention to the fact, and also if you get a chance to play my version of Lady of Knock, to the fact that I'll be singing at the opening of the National Novena in Knock tomorrow, Thursday, August the 13th, with the blessing of the sick at 2:30, followed by Mass at 3 o'clock.
1: Well, we will do that. Gladly play, Annette, and well done to you. Now, okay, let's keep it good and lively, as we said. A golden oldie from Brucey.

0: Now, Jerry.
1: Yes.
0: Question for you. Would I be right, or am I raving, thinking that we played that song when we were Pirates 35 years ago?
2: 1,000,000%, because I'm going to put a year on that one. I'd be thinking 84.
0: And we started in 85. And I remember when we started, Chris used to be playing that every single day.
2: Absolutely, Chris.
0: It was a huge song for a long, massive, still very popular. Massive.
2: It was taken from a number one album called Born in the USA.
0: Yes.
2: And then do you remember he came to Slane, wasn't it, for the first time in 85 as well? And he absolutely rocked it. Now, I know what you're going to do, but before you do it, if you were to rate your top three Bruce Springsteen songs, would that be one of them?
0: It would. Me definitely too. It would be. Anyway, tell you what we'll do. We'll nominate that song from Bruce Springsteen as Denola's all-time classic for today.
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0: Lovely. Now, Jerry, after the break, you got Cyndi Lauper. Heartaches by the Number, a great version of it. We'll play it after these.
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0: Yeah, lovely, lovely, lovely. That is Cyndi Lauper. She's no spring chicken now, Jerry, and she's still going strong.
1: Just around the 3 score.
0: Is that she is?
1: 3 score and 10, actually.
0: 70?
1: Yeah, round about.
0: I thought she was more than that.
1: No,
0: to be honest,
1: no, about the 77 to 1. The mother only died quite recently, you know.
0: Oh, right, right,
1: well
0: right,
1: into
0: right,
1: the 90s.
0: Right. Anyway, a unique voice, hasn't she?
1: Oh, that was from an album she called Detour, because she went all country on that one.
0: Lovely. Now, Jerry, let's have a look at some of the stories making the pages of the papers. The GAA are the big winners in the Man United versus Leeds friendly match. Why?
1: Absolutely. Well, you see, I suppose the reason being all 83,000 tickets have been sold out for this
0: Leeds
1: United hen's teeth job. 83,000
0: tickets. And it's only a friendly.
1: It's only a friendly. And wait for it. The tickets are priced for between 50 and 155 euro. Between 50 and 155 euro. And people are talking about, isn't it a long way to come? Because it was only in 2005 that the ban was taken off for years and years and years. No foreign games could be played in Croke Park. No foreign games.
0: So money talks,
1: exactly. And the GAA are licking their chops because of this. It's only a friendly. Tickets cannot be got. I know someone sent in the fact that they a ticket moved here yesterday like that. Unbelievable. Now it's as good as the Saw Doctors, I'll tell you.
0: Right,
1: but they're saying that, obviously, Croke Park is a cash cow for the GAA, and when all is said and done and everything is paid, around 14 million a year is made for the coaching funds and all of this kind of thing. I thought it would be more, actually, but they say that Croke Park really, in fairness, is a cash cow. You'll probably see more of this now, these English clubs coming back doing this in Croke Park.
0: Why wouldn't they? 83,000 people. Yeah. Listen, can I give you a news flash from the Saw Doctors?
1: Go on.
0: How many tickets did they sell in the pre-sale in 7 minutes?
1: They had a pre-sale today, had they?
0: Yeah, I think a pre-sale is on, yeah.
1: Wow.
0: 2,400 tickets. In 7 minutes, 2,407 minutes. So log on, get your tickets for the pre-sale. That's a pre-sale. 2,400. Wow.
1: And sure, look at here. If that be the case now, sure, there's definitely a second night in the cards.
0: Well, they'll have to be thinking about it,
1: wouldn't they?
0: They'll have to be thinking about. Yeah,
1: or maybe three.
0: Goodness me.
1: Tell me this: would they do a Westlife on it? Do you think? 10 nights in the TA.
0: Well, you know, they'd probably fill it.
1: They should stick with it now, shouldn't they, really?
0: Well, I'm sure now, knowing Pat Jennings, as I know Pat Jennings, and knowing Ollie Jennings, as I know Ollie Jennings, I'd say they're negotiating a second show.
1: Are they related?
0: No, I don't think so. No, they're not related. No, Jerry. Now, wait to see where we are going
1: topic
0: here.
1: Three.
0: Oh, yes, I tell you where. I'm going back to the stories. Oh, anyway, that's it. Man United and Leeds.
1: That's good now.
0: Man United,
1: 83,000 fans.
0: That's incredible. Regular. Absolutely incredible. Next story, of 48-hour heat wave as temperatures to hit 29 degrees.
1: Yeah, you can feel it this morning. Now, we just mightn't make it to 29, but you can definitely, because it's like this. It's as they used to say once upon a time, the sky is left on the road. It's as simple as that. It's kind of cloudy, it's low, it's really, really hot. But for two more days of it, Paul, in certain parts of the country will definitely hit 29 degrees. We might just avoid it here. But what's more, it's now being said, they're getting bullish about all of this now, because they're saying that September and October of this year are going to remain unusually warm too.
0: Well, we'll take that for sure. In England are getting a fierce roast and all together. I see now they're thinking about banning barbecues.
1: England are getting worried now.
0: Yeah.
1: Because
0: the
1: farmers are out now, and they showed a farmer on the television the other evening, and he was kicking the clay in his field.
0: Yeah, the old crops are going to
1: went off him into a cloud of dust. Yeah,
0: heard on the news earlier on the prices are going to go balubas because it's a bad crop season.
1: Yeah, yeah.
0: Now, next story up, Jerry. Yep. Spotify. Spotify are to ask artists to disclose whether they're humans or AI. Jerry, this is a runaway train.
1: This is a runaway train.
0: This whole situation with AI, it's absolutely crazy, but no real legislation to protect artists or singers. Anyone can go in now and record a song and not even record themselves. It's all AI.
1: We've known for a long time, really, that the whole AI world, that whole internet generation and that whole world is moving so fast. Governments cannot keep up with legislation at many different levels.
0: But there's no legislation, I think.
1: Can't keep up.
0: That's
1: with
0: the problem.
1: Ironically, Spotify are using an AI tool to be able to decipher whether a piece is real or not. And I think what's going to happen is maybe even from today, when you log on to Spotify now, it will show whether it's a genuine artist or whether it's an AI-generated song. I believe that's what's going to happen. There also, I think a lot of people who use Spotify, they're given, you know, so Spotify watches everything like everything else. So after a while when you're using it, they will recommend, you might like this song, you might like this song, you might like this song. They put it into your personal playlist. So into the future now as well, from as early as today, it will be decided and it will say, that's AI if you go for it, that's not, that is, that's not, etc. So we'll have to see now how that unfolds. By the way, I never knew Shakira is the most played artist on Spotify.
0: Shakira.
1: Shakira, by a long shot, the most played artist on Spotify. I thought it would be that lady that got married there during the summer. What do you call her? She married Kels Travers. Mm. You know, the billionaire.
0: Or Taylor Swift.
1: Yeah, I thought she'd be the one.
0: Well, anyway, there you, Shakira, that's a surprise. Yeah. Anyway, that's Spotify and that's AI, a runaway train, no doubt about it. Very interesting to see where that goes because it has, it could absolutely,
1: when you hear
0: the live music business.
1: When you hear the man talking about, the man that invented it, talking about the fact that he wished he never did, you have to say to yourself, is it time now to cover my head and sit
0: under Spotify are going to keep playing AI songs.
1: Oh yeah, it'll require you to, Spotify will want to know and then they will say, off you go.
0: Maybe we should do the same, Jerry. We should identify, if we're going to play in a song generated by an AI, maybe we should consider saying, by the way, that song has been generated by AI.
1: But do you know something? You really, after a while, it begins to sound very samey.
0: It does, yeah, very samey. It's no doubt about it, yeah.
1: But it's samey. The voices are very samey.
0: Yeah.
1: And you say to yourself, no.
0: But then they'll change that in time, too.
1: They get smart about that, too, the way they do.
0: Now, Top of the Pop staffer on the shows, Top of the Pop staffer on the shows off camera.
1: The shenanigans that went on behind the scenes.
0: Top of the Pops.
1: Yeah. It was one of the biggest shows in pop business. This was no bother to bring in 20 million viewers a week.
0: That was unbelievable.
1: Unbelievable.
0: We all watched this as kids.
1: 100%. Yeah. The biggest of stars came and wanted to be on it, but some of them were absolutely. Now, I'm not surprised at J-Lo. J-Lo was a diva beyond divas, Gavin said. And one of the things that she wanted was every single thing had to be white. White. So the rooms, you know, the changing rooms could be any color.
0: Yeah.
1: No. Wouldn't go in the contract. It had to be absolute white.
0: Now, where is she now?
1: Doors had to be. Well, she's doing okay, I think, in America. Like, she's no Jenny from the block like she was in the 90s, you know, in the 2000s.
0: Right.
1: Here's the one that really surprised me, though. The biggest diva of them all, I'm sad to say, and I'm sad at this, Shania Twain?
0: She
1: said unbelievable.
0: Oh!
1: She refused to open a door, no matter where
0: she did.
1: So he said she'd bring the biggest entourage of people with her, the poor old hangers-on. Are you all right, Miss Twain? Are you okay, Miss Twain? Do you want this, Miss Twain? Never the Twain shall meet. And so they had a relay, he said. It was like an army. They had a perfect relay. So they'd come in and they'd scout out how many doors from the changing room to the stage. And they'd be running ahead, holding the doors open so that she didn't have to stop once. She was able to walk right through. Pure diva.
0: She needs a bottle of cop on.
1: A bottle of cop on. And two of the ones then were absolutely lovely and most down to earth. You'll be very happy to hear this. Your very own girlfriend.
0: Who's that?
1: One Kylie Minogue.
0: Oh, yeah, of course she is.
1: No problems.
0: Well, don't you, Kylie?
1: Yes, if they said you'll sing on a milk crate, she'd sing on a milk crate. And the other one was Janet Jackson.
0: Oh, Janet Jackson.
1: At the very height. He said, she was such a big star, we were nervous when she'd come. He said, she came into the building, you didn't even know she was there. So isn't that something
0: else? Well done. Okay.
1: I'm disappointed.
0: Now, don't call it puppy love. Dogs really know how you feel.
1: Absolutely. They've been working on this with over 1,000 dogs, I believe, and they're without doubt now able to say that dogs 110 million% can, when they see their owner, they know by their face when they're angry. They know by their face when they're sad. They know by their face when they're happy. And the dog is so smart and such a good pet and wants to be such a good pet, the dog will react accordingly. So you're feeling a little bit low, he'll snout in beside you and try and cheer you up. The opposite, if you're angry, he'll go away. Dogs, she, really, really smart.
0: Now, I heard Scott about this earlier on.
1: Yeah.
0: Are we ready for the eclipse this evening?
1: Well, I'll tell you, one of the reasons I'm bringing it up is because to the day, in 1999, when we had the last full eclipse, you and I and the late, great Michael Neary, God rest him, were...
0: Trouble Curry.
1: Correct and through.
0: And Ida Grant.
1: Correct and through again. You're on the ball. Outside Jackie's barbershop.
0: That's right.
1: This day, 1999. And by heck, I'll tell you, I remembered. It was a weird experience. We all felt a bit woozy and a bit sick.
0: We were afraid to look up at the sun.
1: Well, they had those special glasses which they have now. And of course, they recommend whatever you do, do not look up at the sun. And so that was 1999 and that's our memory of it. But what I want to say, Paul, is for this part of the world, they reckon around the 7 o'clock mark this evening.
0: If
1: the skies are clear, between 7 and 7:15 is when you're probably... Be on alert. From 6 o'clock.
0: Right.
1: But from around 7 on. But it's a weird old thing. I don't think I'd like to go through it again.
0: No, well, sure, we're going to go through it tonight, aren't we?
1: I know, but I won't be looking up. I'll be in bed.
0: I'm going to go to bed. Good man.
1: Right.
0: Now, what's on the telly tonight?
1: Okay, well, apart from what's happening in Dublin, there's UEFA Cup soccer on as well. Paris Saint-Germain take on Aston Villa. That's at 7:30. By the way, that Infantini, that boy.
0: Yes.
1: Oh, he's going through the ringers.
0: He is.
1: Trump now has waded in, of course.
0: in his favour.
1: Oh, Trump has waded in now and said it would be a big mistake to get rid of. Anyway, that's that. We'll move on now. The big deal with Steph McGovern, a brand new show. She's a great presenter, Steph. BBC One, 10:40 tonight. That should be interesting. Casualty 24/7. Every second counts. That's on at 8 o'clock on Channel 5. And of course, the thing is, Paul, that you and I do the business.
0: We do.
1: 5:88 at 10 bells with God's help. And Michael Cummins then will be on at 11.
0: Just going back to Trump again. I wonder, was Trump the catalyst for all that bother with your man when Trump tried to overturn a red card and he got onto that fella there? Was he the catalyst for all the trouble he's in?
1: You'd wonder, but I also know now, it seems, that Jared Kushner's brother, so Jared Kushner's Trump's son-in-law, and
0: that's
1: it seems
0: right.
1: Jared Kushner's brother is very involved in trying to push this deal through as well, as far as I know. Did you see where they had to take him off? They have it in the papers this morning. Do you remember a couple of weeks ago he was in some part of the world and they were worried about Air Force
0: One? Swap jets because of an imminent threat.
1: Yeah, but they took him, they reckoned that they put him into one of those cargo lorries.
0: That's right. Yes, swapped him over a few hours. And the funny thing about it, they left all the journalists and the staff on the other plane.
1: Away with you.
0: You couldn't write it. Our air time in Midwest is 20 to 12.
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0: Now, the gang out in the bar in Lanzarote wanted to hear Tabby and Row, Row, Row the Boat. We're going to play it after the
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0: And there, Jerry Dennis, Tabby. Well done to you, Tabby. Row, row, row the boat. Is your new one out? Might play that in the programme tomorrow. Now, a request for Noreen Robinson from St. Albans, celebrating a very special birthday today. This comes from her cousin Anna and Willie Blewett in Brafey in Castlebar. So, Noreen, happy birthday to you. Another listener is wondering if anyone else is having problems with their Vodafone services in the Foxford area. Calls keep dropping and they have poor coverage on their mobile service. Anyone else in Foxford experiencing those problems? And maybe could someone let us know if it's a regular occurrence there? When can they sort it out? Can you please play Three Wooden Crosses, especially for Breda? We'll try and get to that, Jerry. And a big birthday request for Frieda Moan from Westport, who was having a big 12th birthday today. Also, happy 18th birthday to Jamie Tierney from Gartnalee. And this comes from all the neighbours in Gartnalee. Now, Jerry, you have a special request.
1: I have. And just before I do it, Paul, Bell Bingo this evening, Wednesday, in association with Bell GA and LGFA at Bell Community Centre. Eyes down at 8 o'clock or play online at bell.ie.
0: Right.
1: The prize fund is 12,000. Books on the door. All proceeds are going towards kitting out the Bell GA and LGFA underage teams as part of the club's 140th anniversary celebrations.
0: God bless.
1: How about that? Good luck to them.
0: Lovely.
1: All on that. Now, you're right. So please play a song. Our names are Maria and Ian, and we're currently on holidays in Mayo. We've been coming to Mayo as a family for over 20 years, and our children, now adults, John and Laura, have such fond memories of Mayo. I myself, Maria, have been coming to Ireland since I was a little girl, as my mum and dad are from Duhoma and Charlestown. Please can you play the song Amy by Merseyside band Wool? Our son John plays guitar with that band. They've been playing on many prestigious radio stations around the world, but not yet Midwest. Can you give a shout out to Eileen Duffy from Lorga, Charlestown, one of my many lovely cousins, but who calls herself Wolves' number one Irish fan, and who actually flew over to Liverpool just for a night to surprise them at a gig. We listen to Midwest constantly, either in the car or in the house, and we would be delighted if you'd fulfil our request. Kind regards, says Maria and N.
0: And the band are called Wool.
1: And the band are called Wool.
0: And the song is called Amy.
1: And the song
0: and we
1: is
0: found
1: Amy.
0: It, and we are going to give it a twirl. Here
1: Magic
0: we go.
1: Wand.

0: So now then, that's Wool on the programme today, their debut play, and a piece called Amy, and that's for Maria and Ian and all the family who tune in on a regular basis. Maria and Ian, thanks for being with us. Continue to enjoy your holiday. Time now for a moment of inspiration.
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0: And just very briefly before we go to the break, Atty Mass Heritage Day, it's on Sunday the 23rd of August, and it's between 2 and 5.30 at the Atty Mass Community Centre. Here's the sweet thing, admission is free and everyone is welcome. All kinds of wonderful things happening, and it'll be a very, very special day indeed. So we're going to go to the break, but don't you be going anywhere, as they say. 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

0: Nothing to it, dear.
1: Oh, I tell you, that is a good song, Jerry. Yeah.
0: Paul Heaton and Jackie Abbott, Paul.
1: Lovely, I like it, I like it. Now, a listener said you were talking about the Saw Doctors and Westlife. The Saw Doctors are streets ahead of Westlife. Westlife is like listening to a karaoke machine. While the Saw Doctors are the real thing. There you are. It's good missile for Westlife. By golly, Westlife sure are popular, Jerry. Selling out of many nights in the Three Arena.
0: I counted this morning. I think the Three Arena now is up to 13 and Belfast is up to 10. And well, I also see that Garen Noon has been added to the programme as a special guest for four of those concerts in Dublin.
1: My God, well done to Garen Noon, the man from Ballina. Cyndi Lauper is 73, Jerry. Another listener said Cyndi Lauper, brilliant performing the song live on stage. That one, Heartaches by the Numbers. So well done to Cyndi Lauper. I found out today there's a pre-sale for the Saw Doctors. I need to be on the ball tomorrow to get tickets. So the pre-sale is right. 2,400 tickets sold in 7 minutes, Jerry. So watch out for your Saw Doctors tickets. As we said, we nearly bet another show, but nothing has been confirmed yet. Hmm. One of the best Bruce Springsteen songs, in my opinion, is Jack of All Trades, says Anne. Anne, I wouldn't disagree with you there. Hello from a beautiful, glorious, sunny Craignaman and County Kenny. Can you please play 7 Spanish Angels, especially for John Fitzgerald? Down there in Kilkenny. Good old song, that 7 Spanish Angels. We were up in Donegal at the weekend and we heard an amazing singer called Ruby Rua. Would you have a song from her? First time hearing her, and myself and my husband were blown away. And this comes from Marie Egan. Well, Marie, I certainly have heard of her, and I have a lovely song, Fields of Gold, lined up for her now in a minute. Also, you have a couple of requests to go there as well, Jerry.
0: I have. I want to mention a couple of graveyard masses that are coming up, Paul. Rue Cemetery, the graveyard mass is on there at 8 o'clock tonight. And also, can you mention that the annual cemetery mass takes place in Turlough Graveyard this Friday the 14th at 7 p.m. and in Park Graveyard on Friday, August the 21st at 7 p.m. as well. Thanks a million. Paul and Jerry, one blast of the green and red Mayo. I'm sitting here in the garden in Luton and I'm roasting hot and I'd love to hear that. Please give a mention to Kieran in Conley's Volkswagen in Sligo. And a big thanks, Kieran, because you made buying my new T-Cross so incredibly easy. I love it. Thanks again, Kieran, from Shane and Clare. A very special request for Leah Weir, who passed her driving test. Safe driving to you now, Leah, from your auntie Josie, Brian, Kelly and Caitlin and all the Conways. Very special request again for Leah, who passed the driving test, and this is in from Michael Weir. Arthur Griffith died on this day in 1922, 10 days before Michael Collins. Please play a ballad reflecting this event. May they rest in peace, James Redioff. And finally, happy golden wedding anniversary to Jimmy and Margaret Muldowney in Swinford from their grandchildren, Lily and Kira and Chloe Muldowney, Paul.
1: Lovely hurling, Jerry. Now, Ruby Rua, a young lady from Donegal, making a big name for herself. She's a beautiful singer. I'm sure you'll agree when you hear her version of Fields of Gold.

0: Isn't that nice?
1: Oh, so pure.
0: Beautiful singer, so pure is right. Ruby Arua is her name. A special request for my niece, Leah Weir, who celebrates her 21st birthday, also passed her driving test. Best wishes to Leo. And this comes from Tina and all the McDonald family, and saying well done to her. A big shout out to Martina Devon and Keane and Mary, and also Carla Baginski, is it? And Lila Baker. First time in Ireland, enjoy Mayo. And this, they're all from, is it New Jersey?
1: Yeah.
0: Flat to the mat sightseeing today. Wish I was on the N17. That's the song they requested. So I'll tell you what, it's Saw Doctors Week here in Midwest. So we'll play that one in a couple of minutes' time, especially for them. They're enjoying the crack and the fun over here. Also, did you know there are many, many lonely people living alone? Only outing is to the shops. Have you any idea how to get these people together? I know Tommy has a program coming up shortly on loneliness.
1: It's in the run at the minute,
0: Maybe that would be able to. But if anyone has any suggestions, how are you bringing people living alone together? I don't know, really. But there's a lot of social
1: clubs, in fairness, there is.
0: But you have to just motivate yourself to join them.
1: Correct, exactly. And there's a lot of day centres out there that do kind of things for people as well. So in fairness, to be fair, there are a lot of things out there. But as you said, the person themselves has to take that first step.
0: Well, tune into Tommy's program. It's coming up shortly now, and that'll give you a good, that maybe gives some pointers on how you can overcome that. But if anyone has any suggestions, please feel free to give us a call. Happy birthday to George Healy. This comes from all the family. Why was the speed van out in Castlebar on the night of the Mayo homecoming?
1: Well, as Patrina said, they didn't do much business, I think, because cars were only crawling anyway. There were so many people there and so many cars.
0: That's right. Yeah, they could have probably found a better spot
1: that evening.
0: No. A big shout out to Kate heading to Marty in the TF. Will you please play our favourite, Wishing I Was Lucky? That's a song. Must be a song. Is that a song, Jerry?
1: It must be now. It must be a song from Wet, Wet, Wet.
0: Oh, yes. That's right. Wet. Okay. Michael English has been requested for his number one fan, Patsy Hopkins. And well done to Midwest Radio from the Murphy family in Newmarket in County Cork. Please say hello to Paul, Annie and Terry in Swinford, and they'd like to hear Big Tom. Now, what have you got?
1: Competition time, because with thanks to our great friends at Casey's Landis in Ballinan, we have another €50 voucher to give away today for the kitchen at Casey's, Circle K Supermax. It's bigger, it's better, it's brighter than ever before. It's a fantastic store in the heart of Ballina, and what we're asking you to do is text the word Casey's right now
0: to 087-941-41. That's 087-941-41, and that number is brought to you courtesy of Connolly's Bar and Restaurant in good old New York City, just off Times Square, the ideal place to go for a good Irish breakfast or to relax and meet great friends in Connolly's. And of course, now here's a lot of requests coming in for this young lad. His name is Jack Kill.

0: Young Jack Howie's flying at the moment. He'll be flying with Paul to Portugal along the Mike Denver trip on the 11th to the 18th of October, along with Mike Denver and Jack Howie. We'll also have the Tumbling Paddies, and we'll have Dominic Kerr, we'll have Brendan Shine, we'll have John McNichol, we'll have Jerry Guthrie, we'll have half the country with us. A week of sun, fun, and music. If you're interested, last few seats are up for grabs right now. Can you please have Sean Spot On Morris from Ballinamine, the Crohan Crooner, and Roscommon Rookie, a very happy birthday. Special birthday today, not far off the big one. And still belting out the great songs from past and present. So Sean Spot On Morris, happy birthday to you. Could you please play a song called Come Jesus Come? We played that a couple of weeks back,
1: yep,
0: Jerry.
1: CC Winans. And Owen Mack does a great version of it.
0: He does, right. So we might find one of those. Yeah. Now, Jerry, what have you got?
1: Well, I'll tell you now what I'd like to do, Paul, for your delectation and pleasure this day.
0: A magnum?
1: No, I won't do a magnum. I'll bring you 1 minute and 4 seconds of Margaret Barry singing Bernie Brennigan.
0: Bernie Brennigan?
1: Yes, from Margaret Barry. 1 minute and 4 seconds of it, and that was all you're going to get. Because
0: Margaret,
1: too much of
0: course,
1: excite you.
0: We interviewed Margaret many, many years ago, didn't we?
1: Certainly did. And had our wonderful grandkids in here with Paddy Joe Tiger a couple of months ago. Maggie's Boys, they called themselves. And they were out of this world.
0: So what's the song, Bernie Brennigan?
1: 1 minute and 4 seconds of Bernie Brennigan.
0: Was he a guard?
1: I don't know what he was. But I don't want to bring you any more because it could excite you. So I'm going to bring you 1 minute and 4 seconds of it. And that's enough.
0: Roll it there, Colette.
1: You're happy with this now?
0: Yes.
1: Come

0: How about that?
1: Well, I'll tell you something. She was magical. She was magical. I remember, it must be 35 years ago since we had her in the studio. Was it 40 years ago?
0: And the rest. I'd be thinking around the 40. I think Paddy Joe said, actually, the summer of 86.
1: Yeah, well, we're long in the years, apparently.
0: No, we're not. No. And she
1: Well, Lord save us and bless us, and she mighty.
0: Unbelievable now, in fairness. But that's from an album called Margaret Barry, the Street Singer. One better
1: than
0: She was
1: than the Saw Doctors of yesteryear.
0: There's no question or doubt about that. She was the Saw Doctors of yesteryear. She was the Madonna of yesteryear.
1: Well, now, Jerry, I think you might just be going a small step too far there.
0: And I'd say myself now we could work it.
1: She's been known as many things, but the Madonna of yesteryear, I don't think it'd be one of them. But I tell you what, these are the boys that are doing the business. Yeah. Sold 2,400 tickets in 7 minutes on the pre-sale. And we've other listeners who are travelling the country at the moment, and they said they'd love to hear this one from the Saw Dogs.

0: Nice. Who's singing that, Jerry?
1: That is one Ella Langley, Paul.
0: Lovely. She's a beautiful singer, isn't she?
1: Oh, beautiful singer, and she records great songs.
0: Now, please wish Keane in Milebush, Keane Ralph in Milebush, a very happy 7th birthday. Lots of love from Nanny and Grandad Higgins. Oh, Jerry, what about starting a Paul and Jerry friendship club?
1: How?
0: I'll tell you, what you do is it's happening all over England at the moment, in some parts of England. Pubs have started doing friendship afternoons once a month. A two-course meal, bit of music, bit of crack, maybe a game of bingo. Now, they started with 25 people, and last week they had 90 people.
1: No.
0: Just a friendship club in a pub. Don't you want to go mad in the beer?
1: Oh, no.
0: But just, you know, you can have a cup of tea and a beer if you want. A nice pint of glass in Guinness for you. Wouldn't do you any harm. So anyway, that's what they're doing in it. So maybe someone would start that, a friendship club, once a month at a pub where people just gather. Not a bad idea. A listener said that he recently heard that his late grandfather used to sing a song called The Jerusalem Cuckoo.
1: No. Huh?
0: The Jerusalem Cuckoo. Did anyone ever hear this song?
1: That's kind of spiking the curiosity, isn't it?
0: It is. Well, I'll tell you what we'll do now while the next song is playing.
1: We'll go looking for the Jerusalem Cuckoo.
0: We will. We'll go and search for it and see can we find it.
1: Yeah.
0: Will you please play the Sultans of Swing from Dire Straits as I share Mark Knopfler's birthday today, so we'll get that one in a few minutes' time. Another listener said,

0: As requested, nice song from Big Tom, The Far Side, Banks of Jordan. Especially for Jamie Tierney and Gurtna Lee and Dunmore celebrating the 18th birthday today. Happy birthday, Jamie. And this comes from Granny and Grandad. Jerry, you have our competition winner.
1: Yes, sir. It's one Tommy Quinn, Paul, from Beholus in Ballyhadreen.
0: Well done to you, Tommy. Nice voucher, isn't it? A voucher from Casey's.
1: A 50 euro voucher. A 50 euro voucher, if you don't mind.
0: Now, another listener said there are many good rambling houses around for people to come and take part in. Just come and listen. Well, I don't know where there's rambling houses do.
1: Well, I know they do one, in fairness. Is it in Urler or Kilmavie? Maybe they're off now for the summer season, but they do a great one there during the winter season every Monday night, I think.
0: Now, Sultans of Swing have been requested. Jerry, any luck with the song called The Jerusalem Cuckoo?
2: Well, I got a version of it all right.
0: Yeah.
2: But
1: I'd say I don't think we'll have any rain for a day or two, will we? Do you think, Paul?
0: Huh? Not for the faint-hearted.
1: We've seen on the lonesome side now, to be honest.
0: How do you mean now?
1: And a kind of like, well, I'll tell you what. I'll let you have a.
0: I'll tell you what. No, we won't play it all because we want to keep it good and lively. But play one version of it.
1: And I won't play one version of it now at the minute because I've moved on from it myself. But all right, we'll go back to it if you know what I mean.
0: I don't know what you mean, but go on anyway.
1: All right, now I have to mention Bell Bingo again this evening, Wednesday, in association with Bell GAA and the LGFA at Bell Community Centre. Eyes down at 8 o'clock or play online at bell.ie. Prize fund 12,000. Books on the door. All proceeds are going towards kitting out the Bell GAA and LGFA underage teams as part of the club's 140th anniversary celebrations. Hi, can you please play It Wasn't God Who Made Honky Tonk Angels, which we did, for all at Choconilla. That's Connolly's Pub in Stonefield. They're all tuned in. And here's, don't use a colander to look at the solar eclipse. Why? You might strain your eyes. Be careful though when you're doing that in a serious note. Please play a request for Rena and Emma Prendergast in Frenchbrook Kilmaine, two very special people. Lots of love to them both from Mary and Michael and Ballinasloe. What happened to Pull the Pine Song, boys? It seems to be gone off the radar since Sam came home.
0: Well, it's AI too, Jerry. And we won't play it, but we kind of faded it out just a little. But if people requested, we'll play it.
1: Sam took over. And did anyone get tickets for the Saw
0: Doctors? Sam took over, going on.
1: Yeah, had the code and joined a queue, but when it came to my turn, there was to be all sold out. Well, you mentioned the fact this morning in the
0: pre-sale. But listen, stand by now. I have a feeling in my water.
1: I'd say your water.
0: But they sold that quick, they might do a second one. Listen, we'll take a break, and when we come back, we've got Dire Straits and the Sultans of Swings.

0: What a song. The Birthday Boy, then of course, Mark and Dire Straits and the Sultans of Swingery.
1: All the sevens today, Paul. Mm. All the sevens today. Hello to Tony and Margaret Lally. They're on holidays and sending love to them both from Laura and Michael. Brennigan, you were spot on, was a Dublin Garda. He was known as Lugs Brennigan because he absolutely hammered anyone that broke the law around Dublin.
0: But I don't know what she's singing about him.
1: I think he was a different Brennigan, myself.
0: Yeah, I think so. Yeah, but Lugs Brennigan, I heard him all right.
1: Now, the spot on wasn't a father request. He's the Belnamine Belnadier. He's the Crohan crooner, and he's the Roscommon rocker, and he's 69 today. Happy wedding anniversary, Mary and Frank Connell, Siobhan and Rick Phelan, Hannah and Mark Connell in Kilchimaw, all on August the 12th. Enjoy the celebrations from all the family. Paul and Jerry, wouldn't it be great if Sam could float across the eclipse tonight? It's been everywhere else and up Mayo. Afternoon, lads. I please announce that the Glenamoy Cemetery Mass is on Friday at 7. Is there any Mayo Hospital fundraiser taking place in Islands and Aughmore this weekend? There is 3 days of it. Friday, Saturday and Sunday from 12 o'clock to 12 midnight each day. Jerry and Paul, the Cush Chinna is on in Kilmavie Community Centre the second Monday of every month.
0: All right.
1: Brilliant night out. Yes. Music, song, tea and finger food. It's brilliant. We're on our way to Belmullet for the week. Fionn visiting from Toronto, Canada for the sixth time to visit his granny and granddad and cousins in Mayo. Hi to the Barretts, Tracy, Connor and Fionn. If the Saw Doctors are selling that fest, then why don't they do McHale Park?
0: Good point.
1: And greetings from Luton. Please can you play String by Mac Geiger. It's a great track, but it hasn't been played that often. Regards as John Newman.
0: Okay, I tell you what, we're going to slow things right down now. Nice song, as requested from Maureen, from Kenny Rogers.

0: Beautiful song, well sung by Kenny Rogers. Special for you, Maureen. Hopefully you enjoyed that. Now, Jerry, that's about it. But before we go, for our Rod.
1: The Rod.
0: In the hospital, you get the bonnet lifted.
1: He got the bonnet lifted. He got a stint in, I heard. He got a
0: stint.
1: He hadn't been that well, it seems, for the last few weeks, and he had to cancel a couple of gigs again, so must get himself checked out. Stint gone in. He's 81, and he makes
0: 81,
1: out.
0: Yeah,
1: give me 4 weeks, he says, and I'll be back on that stage.
0: Well, let's hope so.
1: No.
0: A lot of people say, now, what age is he now? 81.
1: Yeah.
0: Well, now he's still going strong, but maybe it's time, Gary. Yeah. Maybe it's time. If the health isn't the best,
1: think of the good days.
0: He needs to take care of himself. It's hard going, all that. He does 2 hours flat to the mat on stage.
1: Flat to the mat and kicking balls out on top of the crowd and everything. It's a physical show, the show he does.
0: Anyway, Sinead from Paul and Jerry, back on Willing. With more of the same tomorrow, I'll leave you with Rod.

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HarringtonConcrete.ie.

0: So he was like messaging me all night, and then he just ghosted me.
1: No way.
0: Yeah. He was like, you're so hot, I want to come over.
1: Okay.
0: And I was like, cool. And he was like, I'm on my way, driving over right now.
1: And then?
0: Nothing.
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0: We were on our way home from Killarney, and we're coming up through the country. We're coming up through County Tipperary, and there was a very large funeral we came across, and we couldn't get through the town. It was a big funeral. There was 3,000 people at the funeral. I just had a quick look, and I said, there's 3,000 people there. And I noticed that they were all fellas. They were all men at this funeral. I was fascinated when I saw all these men well-dressed and the smell of aftershave, while they all walking along behind the hearse. 3,000 men. So I parked the car and I walked along beside one of the men and I said, who's dead?
1: He said, the person above in the coffin, as far as I know.
0: So I said, this fella is a smarter Alec. So I moved up through the crowd. I mean, it's not easy to get up through 3,000 men at a funeral. And I found myself walking right behind the hearse with the chief mourner. And he's walking along and he has an Irish wolfhound on a chain. He's walking behind the hearse and it was terrifying. The froth was dripping out of the mouth and the bloodshot eyes. The dog was just as bad. So I says to him, I said, I'm terribly sorry for your trouble. I was walking along like this, you see. I said, I'm sorry for your troubles. I said, who's dead?
1: He said, the wife's mother is inside in that coffin. Up your bayer, you!
0: He drew out and he kicked the back of the hearse. The bumper fell off. The dog went... Rawr. I said, I'm terribly sorry about this. I said, your mother-in-law?
1: Yes, he said, she's in that box. Oh.
0: I said, what happened to her?
1: He said, this dog here bit her leg. It bit her leg and she was dead in 5 seconds.
0: I said, would there be any chance? That I could borrow that dog off you for the weekend. And he says, you can, but you'll have to get down to the end of the queue.
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0: So he was like messaging me all night and then he just ghosted me.
1: No way.
0: Yeah. He was like, you're so hot, I want to come over.
1: Okay.
0: And I was like, cool. And he was like, I'm on my way, driving over right now.
1: And then?
0: Nothing.
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0: Yep. Bob Dylan, Jolene. Nothing like a bit of Bob Dylan and a bit of stress to start off your Thursday morning. Good morning to you, 7:05. For all of you who are wondering, oh, did he sleep in today? Did he sleep in? No. We had what we call technical difficulties. Sometimes it happens. Anyway, we're here and we're going to get underway after a safe driving tip. Midwest Radio Safe Driving Tips with Taher Tyres, the number one tyre specialist in the west of Ireland since 1983. 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
0: I'm blaming the solar eclipse myself. Let's have a look at the weather forecast. Today, another humid and a generally warm day. A good deal of cloud and some limited sunny spells. There will be scattered showery outbreaks of rain or showers at times. Some heavy, with the likelihood of a few thunderstorms. There will be some hill and coastal mist and fog in the west. And temperatures will generally range from around 20 degrees in the west up to 26 degrees in the southeast of the province in a light to moderate southwesterly wind. Any showers or outbreaks of rain will clear eastwards tonight. Fresher conditions following on from the Atlantic will clear spells, just a few isolated light showers to follow. Temperatures of 12 to 15 degrees overnight in a light to moderate southwesterly wind, which will veer west to northwest. For Friday, a fresher day, a fair deal of cloud around, some sunny spells too, plenty of dry weather, just some well scattered showers, and temperatures ranging from 17 to 20 degrees in a light to moderate northwesterly breeze. As always, for a detailed forecast, you can check out Met Aaron's website, met.ie.
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2: Right, let's get underway. Could it be magic? Well, it could be something.

Could it be magic? Well, it's definitely something. I don't know what it is. Take that, opening up our show today, 11 after 7. Morning to you. Morning, morning, morning. Welcome on in to your breakfast show. Yes, we're here, we're here, we're here. So apologies about that. It was one of those things. We were all settled, relaxed. I was actually checking my phone. And I thought, you know, everything's going okay. It's nice and cool in studio. I have all my preparation done. We're ready to go. Hold on, what does that red button mean? What does that mean? What does that... Thought somebody had pressed Stephen's nuclear button again. I don't know. Anyway, all sorted, and here we are. And we will catch up with your news headlines away on the way at 7.30. I know you missed your news this morning at 7, but we'll catch up at 7.30. Teresa O'Malley, your news editor, will have the latest and we'll have our main news on the way at 8 o'clock again this morning. Anyway, I hope you're in good form. Thank you for checking in. Lots of people up and about this morning, already on the WhatsApp. Morning breakfast, though. As long as you're okay. Yeah, we're all okay. Everybody okay? Yeah. I'm all getting smiling faces. We're all okay. Morning, Mary. Thank you, Mary. Nice to hear from you as well this morning. Anne is up and about in Sligo checking in. Thank you, Anne. Morning to you as well. Thank you. Lots of other people on the text and WhatsApp today. Our text and WhatsApp 087 900 41 41, with thanks to Sean's Bar and Kitchen, right next to the Rockefeller Centre in New York, where Irish hospitality is always on the menu. I told you on Tuesday not to expect to see the eclipse and we wouldn't be disappointed, and lo and behold, it was cloudy. We saw nothing. We just got on with our work. Yeah, I know that. For lots of areas, they did miss the eclipse yesterday. I know my brother was he in Mulroney or down, and we saw nothing. And then in some parts, miraculously, the clouds just rolled away for a couple of minutes to allow people to see the eclipse. But I know in Cork, there was hundreds and hundreds of people getting ready, and suddenly the cloud rolled in. It seems as if you were in Spain or Ibiza, you got the best view of the total solar eclipse in those places. 100% solar eclipse. Lots of footage online this morning. But yeah, for a lot of people in the west and northwest, and we did worry about it. Although it did get a little bit dark, was it a bit eerie for just a few minutes at around 10 past 7 yesterday afternoon. And I know some places, particularly in the east of the province, they got to see a better solar eclipse. Anyway, there we go. Sure, we'll just wait for the next one. When is it? Oh, 2090. Ah, yeah, should we all be here? What age will I be then? 116. Ah, yeah. That should be fine. Telephone lines open at 8. You can email studio@midwestradio.ie. Find us on socials and, of course, through the app and your smart speaker. On the way, we'll check on the sporting headlines. Athletics. Football. Has Aston Villa found the new Haaland? He looks impressive. 17 years of age. Talk about that in sport on the way. We get some comedy requested piece. It's Brendan Grace talking about his wife. It's a very, very popular piece with our listeners. We play that around about 7:25. Teresa will have news headlines. We'll check in the papers. We talk Mary Steenburgen. Do you know who Mary Steenburgen is? She's in Showbiz this morning. Also, James May gives an update on Jeremy Clarkson. Details of that in Showbiz. A great all-time classic coming up later on this morning from a man who celebrates his birthday today. We get through some great Thursday tunes. I had to think for a second. What day is it? Thursday. Yeah, Thursday. Kettle is on this morning. And I think today, after all the excitement, nice cup of tea. Just to soothe the soul. Yep, just to soothe the soul. And if anybody was wondering, was I awake? Well, I'm awake now, I can tell you. Mbop. Hanson, 7:15. This is Midwest. Good morning.

0: you ever get a feeling it's going to be one of those days? Did you ever get that feeling? They're a lovely song, actually. I like that. It's a bit of Jim Croce, sure, you can't beat it. Yeah, it's one of those mornings, dear listeners. It's one of those mornings. We don't know why. We don't know. I just decided. I'm blaming the eclipse myself. But it's one of those things. For some reason, we're in different studios this morning and we're losing connection and we don't know why. And they're working on it and working on it and working on it. RA Assessors time, 7:27.
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0: dancing. 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
4: And taking a look at national and international news at 7:30. Good morning, I'm Teresa O'Malley. Gardaí are continuing to investigate after two officers were injured when a stolen car crashed into a patrol vehicle in Dublin. The collision happened during an operation at the ward in Dublin 11 shortly before midnight on Monday night last. The occupants of the stolen car fled the scene on foot. Both Gardaí were taken to hospital for treatment, but have since been discharged. Temperatures are expected to soar again today. Met Éireann says it could hit 31 degrees in some parts of the country, with the latest warm spell continuing. A status yellow high temperature warning remains in place for all of the counties of Leinster and Tipperary. The government is set to overhaul its policing of money laundering and terrorist financing. It comes less than 2 months after the launch of a national risk assessment on crimes, which identified the rise of more sophisticated laundering techniques and recommended stronger safeguards around crypto assets. Tánaistean Finance Minister Simon Harris will set out new measures on the issue today. Voters in Clacton in the UK are heading to the polls today to choose their new MP. It was triggered by the resignation of Reform UK leader Nigel Farage, who stood down amid controversy over a €5 million payment he'd accepted from a friend. None of the UK's main political parties are running candidates, with Mr Farage's bid to win his seat back dependent on a number of joke candidates, including Count Binface. And White House Press Secretary Caroline Leavitt is leaving her role at the end of the month. It's after the birth of her second child in May. NBC News White House correspondent Monica Alba says US President Donald Trump has posted on Truth Social saying he totally understands and respects her decision to spend more time with her family. And coming up in local news headlines on Morning Edition at 9:15, a yacht carrying 25 passengers crashed into a salmon pen off Clare Island in the early hours of yesterday morning. No injuries were reported. Castlebar Car Hearlock calls on the Department of Defence to carry out a scoping exercise for potential historical ammunition dumped in Loch Lanna. The continuing dry spell is costing Irish farmers more than €3 million a day in extra feed and fodder. And public urge to have their say on future of Ballyhadreen plots. While in sport, Sligo swimmer takes silver in the 100-metre breaststroke at the European Aquatic Championships in Paris.

0: There's James Morrison. Kath must have been reading my notes this morning because Broken Strings requested by Kath, and it's actually his birthday today. 42, James Morrison in the Birthday Club this morning. Good morning to you. Thursday morning on your breakfast show for Midwest. And it's definitely one of those mornings. There ain't no doubt about it. It's David checking in. Somebody says actually on text they're enjoying the more music this morning. Yeah, maybe. Absolutely. Maybe. Anyway, good morning. Thank you for that. Time check courtesy of Oliver Keller. It's 22 minutes away from 8.
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0: Yeah, we've missed our comedy this morning, so I'll tell you what, we'll put that comedy on hold and we'll play it tomorrow morning, all going well. Very briefly, some of the headlines from the papers today. They're talking about the solar eclipse, the view of the solar eclipse, which in the West really didn't happen for quite a lot of people. Even Dublin's Seagulls took a moment to pause with the solar eclipse over the capital, is one of the stories from the Times. The FBMC cashes in on Irish data centre expertise with €900 million a Kingspan deal, and United Edge leads at Croke Park, but GEA the winner in valuable money spinner. Irish Independent, major crackdown on money laundering and terror finance targeting Kinahan and IS networks unveiled. Families' food bills could rise by €1,000 a year as farmers hit by drought and collapsing crop yields, and rare solar eclipse thrills crowds as hundreds gather in Phoenix Park for once-in-a-generation spectacle. And man airlifted to Cork Hospital after being bitten by blue shark off Waterford Coast. A story from the Irish Examiner newspaper today.
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0: Here's a man who celebrates his birthday today, believe it or not. And that is our all-time classic with thanks to Danola's this morning. Fergal Sharkey, one time of the Undertones fame, now an environmentalist, very involved in the water quality in the UK. And he celebrates his birthday this morning. What age is Fergal Sharkey? 68 today, the singer and environmentalist. And that's our all-time classic.
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0: Thank you to everybody, one and all, sending in the messages this morning. It's just one of those mornings. It really is. It's just one of those mornings. I can't say any more than that. Just one of those mornings. One second he's there, the next second he's gone. Don't know what it is. But thank you, one and all, for sending in the texts and the WhatsApps. Thank you. We've read every single one of them this morning. Briefly, I want to try and give you the sporting headlines today. Athletics: Rashida Adeleke and Mark English could claim Ireland's first medals at the European Athletics Championships tonight. Adeleke recorded a season's best of 22.43 seconds last night to qualify for this evening's women's 200 metres final. She's due on track in Birmingham at 10 to 10 this evening. English was fastest in qualifying for the men's 800 metre final, which is underway just before 9:30. Swimming: Ireland have more medal opportunities today at the European Aquatic Championships in Paris. Yesterday, Ellen Walsh earned gold in the 400 metre individual medley, and Mona McSherry picked up a silver in the 100 metre breaststroke final. She spoke to Swim Ireland about how she won her silver medal.
2: Definitely nervous going into it, but I was really happy with yesterday's race, and I think kind of the goal was maybe first 25 the same, kind of build a little bit more into the wall, and then just kind of again try and focus on really racing the second 50. And when I turned, I could see Pilato right there beside me, and she was a bit ahead, so I was like, right, I gotta go here. I don't know what's happening behind me, so I was just pushing, and yeah, really happy with that.
0: Today, Danielle Helgo will be in the women's 50-metre backstroke final at 25-6. Jack Kelly goes in the medal race for the men's 200-metre breaststroke at 6:30. And this morning, McSherry and Walsh are back in the pool for the women's 200-metre breaststroke. A big night in Europe for the League of Ireland. Shamrock Rovers lead 3-1 going into the second leg of their Europa League qualifier against KF Egnate. A win will guarantee a place in the Conference League group phase for Stephen Bradley's side. Kickoff in Albania, 8 o'clock Irish time. In the Conference League qualifiers, Bows need to overturn a 2-0 deficit against Midtjylland. If they don't get a result, their European journey is over. They're underway in Denmark at 6. Shelburne will be hoping to make home advantage count against the Dutch giants Ajax. John Russell's side are 3-1 down from the first leg in Amsterdam last week. That tie resumes at Talca Park from 7:45. PSG won the Super Cup last night against Aston Villa. But Aston Villa, they've got a young man, 17 years of age. I reckon he's going to be the new Haaland by the looks of things, particularly after last night's game. And golf: Rory McIlroy, Shane Lowry are in the field for the St. Jude Championship in Tennessee today.
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0: 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Yeah, on the way we'll check on the latest news, national and international news headlines coming up in just a few moments with the latest from across the country, including everything that you need to know about the eclipse from yesterday evening. And after 8, if we get a chance, we'll check on the sport. We'll find out what's happening on the Tommy Maron Show, and we'll play lots of great Thursday tunes if we get a chance, fingers crossed. Keep those texts and WhatsApps coming, 087 900 41 41. It's Midwest Radio broadcasting live for Thursday morning. 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
13: It's 8 o'clock. Good morning. I'm Tara Duggan. The most significant overhaul of anti-money laundering regulations in decades has been announced. It focuses on crypto and gambling, and as part of the changes, casinos will also face stricter regulation. Jessica Woodlock has the details.
14: Casino clubs operating here will have to follow a new framework with stricter enforcement of license conditions applied. The government is going to develop an industry standard relating to cryptocurrencies and betting. While it will become mandatory for casino customers to use one bank account to contribute and receive funds. Separately, cryptocurrency transfers will soon require a greater level of detail to help trace unusual activity. The Department of Finance says legislation underpinning this is well advanced. Taoiseach and Finance Minister Simon Harris says it sends a clear message that Ireland is not a safe place to launder criminal proceeds.
13: Temperatures are expected to soar again today. Met Éireann says it could hit 31 degrees in some parts as the latest warm spell continues. A status yellow high temperature warning remains in place for all of Leinster and for Tipperary. And the continuing dry spell is costing Irish farmers more than €3 million a day in extra feed and fodder. Grass growth has stalled, especially in parts of the east and south, forcing many farmers into full winter feeding mode in the middle of August. Some are now selling cattle in order to reduce costs, while farm organisations are calling for the National Fodder and Food Security Committee to be reconvened. The editor of the Irish Farmers Journal, Amy Ford, says the pressure is really starting to build.
15: They need rain in order for it to make the grass grow. The reason they're feeding so much more feed and silage, they're digging into their winter reserves, is because the drought has impacted grass growth. It has tanked in parts of the country. It is non-existent in parts of the country, and they really need a good dousing of rain down around the south and southeast.
13: Nigel Farage is facing off against Count Binface and three candidates from the monster-raving Loony Party in a UK by-election today. Voters in Clacton are heading to the polls to elect their new MP after the Reform UK leader resigned amid controversy over a €5 million payment he'd accepted from a friend. None of Britain's main political parties are running any candidates in this election, where Mr Farage is trying to win his own seat back. James Lyons, a former director of communications for the British Prime Minister Keir Starmer, says voters in Clacton feel their constituency is now a laughing stock.
16: What a festival of democracy we've got going on in Clacton today. British politics is continuing to deliver. We've got all sorts of others. We've got 20 independents standing. Lawrence Fox is standing for the Reclaim Party. We've got someone standing for the Freedom Alliance. And my personal favourite is a chap called Marcus White, who is standing for the Everyone is God Party.
13: Animal rights advocates are criticising the Puck Fair in County Kerry this year. The festival sees a wild goat crowned as King Puck before it's suspended in the air inside a cage. Nowadays, he only spends an hour in the cage compared to longer periods in times gone by in Killorglen. But Jerry Boland, a founder of Animals Behind Closed Doors, still thinks it's too much.
17: The time had come, surely, for them to make a braver decision and to get rid of the goat completely, because, that there are other alternative ways of celebrating the whole thing without putting a goat in a cage above the town. And I still maintain that. Like, it's a very overt and a very public display of animal cruelty.
13: Finally for now, Irish Rail says that a misspelling on bilingual signage in Kent Station in Galway will be corrected as soon as possible. Éirne Aron has apologised for spelling Cianig, which means to buy, Ascoilaga, without an H on signage at the station's ticket turnstiles. The National Rail operator says the mistake, which was highlighted by a Gaelgor, was due to an administrative error by a supplier, according to the Irish Independent. That's your very latest news update. The time now is 4 minutes past eight.
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19: A yacht carrying 25 passengers crashed into a salmon pen off Clare Island in the early hours of yesterday morning. No injuries were reported. Castlebar Cathaoirleach calls on the Department of Defence to carry out a scoping exercise for potential historical ammunition dumped in Loch Lanna. The continuing dry spell is costing Irish farmers more than €3 million a day in extra feed and fodder, and public urge to have their say on the future of Ballyhadrine plots. These stories and more at 8:45.
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19: Well, today will be another humid and generally warm day with a good deal of cloud and limited sunny spells. There'll be scattered showery outbreaks of rain or showers at times, some heavy with the likelihood of some thunderstorms. There'll be some hill and coastal mist and fog. Temperatures will generally range from between 20 to 26 degrees. Any showers or outbreaks of rain will clear eastwards tonight with fresher conditions following on from the Atlantic with clear spells and just isolated showers. Temperatures overnight of 12 to 15 degrees. And then tomorrow Friday will be a fresher day with a fair deal of cloud around but some sunny spells too. There'll be plenty of dry weather with just some well scattered showers. Temperatures tomorrow ranging from 17 to 20 degrees.
20: The weather forecast on Midwest Radio with Archers of Ballina. 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Archers for all your garden needs. 096 35026.
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19: It's time for the morning's death and funeral notices. The death has occurred of Sister Paul Hoban, Little Company of Mary Milford Convent, Castle Troy Limerick and late of Corrick Castle Bar. Arriving to Our Lady Help of Christians Church Milford this morning for Requiem Mass at 10 o'clock with burial afterwards in Castle Bar Old Cemetery, arriving at approximately 3 p.m. David O'Donoghue of Lakefield, Bunahoun, Belmullet. Funeral will arrive to the Church of Our Lady of Lourdes Glencastle today for funeral mass at 12 noon, followed by burial in Glencastle New Cemetery and house private pleas. Breach Angela Clark of Tenerife, Spain and formerly of Derrylahan County Roscommon. Funeral mass in the Church of the Immaculate Conception and St. Joseph Bohola on Saturday morning at 11 o'clock. Burial of ashes afterwards in St. Joseph Cemetery, Bohola. Tara Cribben, Ní Hudson of Lee Carrow, Ballyhonus, and formerly of Athnashealin, Balnamore, County Leitrim, suddenly at Mayo University Hospital. Reposing at Donlan's Funeral Home, Ballyhonus, this evening from 4 o'clock, with removal at 6 o'clock to St. Mary's Church, Athnashealin, arriving at approximately 8 p.m. Funeral Mass on Friday at 12 noon, followed by burial in the local cemetery. Thomas Tom English of London and formerly of Listduff, Claremorris, reposing at the W.G. Miller Funeral Home, Essex Road, London today. Funeral service in St. Ignatius Church on Friday morning at 11 o'clock with burial afterwards in St. Pancras Cemetery. Anne-Marie Gilvary of 38 Abbey View, Cross Malina and formerly the Cozy Cafe, Bridge Street, Cross Malina. Remains reposing at Heine's Funeral Home, Cross Malina, on Friday evening from 5 o'clock until 7 o'clock. Requiem Mass in St. Tiernan's Church, Cross Malina, on Saturday at 1 o'clock. Burial afterwards in Cross Malina Cemetery and house private pleas. Cahill Henry of Mark C. Henry Lane, Barrack Street, Charlestown, reposing at the Horkin Funeral Home, Charlestown, this evening from 5.30 until 7.30. with removal to St. James's Church, Charlestown. Funeral Mass on Friday morning at 11 o'clock, followed by burial in the adjoining cemetery and house private pleas. Mark Hollian of Knock South Cross and formerly of the Cottages, Ballybrit Galway, peacefully at Cashel Gael Care Home, Castlegar, in his 92nd year. Remains reposing at his residence in Cross this evening from 5 o'clock until 7 o'clock. House private at all other times, please. Reposing at the Holy Family Funeral Home, Merview, Galway, on Friday evening from 5 o'clock until 6.30, followed by removal to the Holy Family Church, Merview. Requiem Mass on Saturday morning at 10.30, with burial afterwards in Rinville Cemetery, Ornmore. Bernie Bernadette Kane, Ní Gannon of Kilchimoth Road, Ball. Reposing at Ball Funeral Home this evening from 5 o'clock until 7 o'clock. Funeral Mass in St. Cronan's Church, Ball on Friday at 12 noon, followed by burial in the adjoining cemetery and House Private Pleas. Marion McClote, ní Hallinan, of Scenic View House, Caramoran, Dromore West, County Sligo, peacefully at her residence, reposing at the Church of the Immaculate Conception, Temple Boy, County Sligo, this evening from 5 o'clock until 7:30. Funeral will arrive to the Church of the Immaculate Conception, Temple Boy, on Friday for Requiem Mass at 12 noon. Burial afterwards in St. Joseph Cemetery, Temple Boy. Canon George McHale of Rathnamah, Cross Malina, and formerly of the parish priest of Kilglass Parish and Enniscrone, County Sligo, peacefully at the Ardnagrania Nursing Home in Enniscrone, reposing at the Church of the Holy Family, Kilglass, this evening from 5 o'clock until 8 o'clock. Requiem Mass on Friday at 12 noon, followed by burial in St. Tiernan Cemetery, Cross Malina. Elizabeth Padden of Bayview, Binghamstown, Belmullet, peacefully at Oris Dervla Nursing Home, Belmullet, reposing at McDonald's Funeral Home, Belmullet, this evening from 5:30 until 7 o'clock, arriving to St. Joseph's Church, Binghamstown at 8 o'clock. Funeral Mass on Friday afternoon at 1:30, followed by burial in Cross Cemetery. Samantha Quigley on Shrohan Castlebar and formerly of Ballyhane, suddenly at the Mater Hospital, Dublin. Remains reposing at Ballyhane Community Centre this evening from 4 o'clock, with removal at 7 o'clock to St. Patrick's Church, Ballyhane. Funeral Mass on Friday morning at 11:30, with burial afterwards in the adjoining cemetery. Thomas Tom Tai of Carraloban, Clare, County Sligo, peacefully at Mayo University Hospital, reposing at Cone's Funeral Home, the Square Tubbercurry, this evening from 4 o'clock until 7 o'clock. Mass of the Resurrection in the Church of the Holy Rosary, Kilmacteig, on Friday at 12 noon, with the funeral proceeding to Kilmacteig Cemetery and House Private Pleas. And that concludes the morning's funeral notices. Midwest Radio extends sympathy to the family and friends of the deceased, and may the souls of the departed rest in peace. The arrangements are available to view on our website, midwestradio.ie, where you can also leave a message of condolence.
4: 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A virtual public consultation room will also be available at N26 Foxford to Mount Falcon.ie from the 19th of August to 4th of September. 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

0: Coldplay on Midwest Radio. Sky full of stars. 20 past 8 now, Thursday morning across the region. Good morning to you. It's David checking in with thanks to Brafey House Hotel, our sponsors, until 8:45 this morning. Thank you for all the text messages and WhatsApps flying in. 087 900 4141 with thanks to Riley's Plates and Pours in New York, where an Irish welcome awaits. You know, like generally, looking at some of the WhatsApp messages and texts that have come in, quite a few of us missed the solar eclipse yesterday evening because of the cloud cover. Yes, and there was a fair bit of it. There was a fair bit of it. Now, some places it cleared up lovely, but some places stayed very, very dark, and you couldn't tell the difference, really, could you? Anyway, thank you for all of those on 087 900 4141. You can call me this morning, 0818 3055, and you can email studio@midwestradio.ie. Time check courtesy of Rochford Motors. It's 21 minutes after 8 now.
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0: Yeah, Bruno Mars on Midwest Radio, and I just might. Lots of listeners pointing out this morning about how warm it is. Yeah, it's already about 19 degrees across the Celsius. It was a tough night for sleeping, a very tough night for sleeping. Anyway, thank you for those messages. Today, it's going to be another humid and a generally warm day. A good deal of cloud and some limited sunny spells. There will be some scattery shower outbreaks of rain, and some of those will be heavy, likely a few thunderstorms. It's all in there today. 20 to 26 degrees, depending on where you are across the region. According to the latest we have from Met Air. 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

Now, coming up on the Tommy Maron Show this morning with myself, Scott Stevens, just after 9 o'clock. Starting today, we will have updates every day from Father Richard Gibbons on what is happening with the novena. We'll be talking to him just after 9 o'clock. As well, just after nine is Eilishni Kochniev. She's CEO of the Asthma Society of Ireland. She'll be telling us about how 1 in 10 children with asthma are going without their necessary inhalers because of financial constraints. We'll also be joined by a mother of a child with asthma who has

0: the Dixon Foundation. So a team of about 13 cyclists set off from Belmullet on Monday. So Mike will be giving us an update on where they are at the moment, just having left Wales this morning. Hayley Halpin is Coordinator of Services at Crime Victims Helpline. She'll be joining us just after 10 o'clock to discuss their 2025 report, which found that one in two crime-related contacts to their helpline concerned assaults, stalking and harassment. Also about the massive surge in hate-related crimes that has happened in the past 10 years. Hayley Halpin will be joining us to discuss all of that. And finally, before 11 o'clock, we'll be getting an update on an event involving Lewsburg's Men's Shed that is taking place this weekend. So the PRO for Lewsburg Men's Shed, Brian Forrestal, will be joining us. And of course, we also have our OPW Heritage Week competition, where you can win a family year pass. The same competition we've been doing all week. So listen in from 9 o'clock to be in with a chance to win that on The Tommy Maron Show.
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0: 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The headlines.
13: A yacht carrying 25 passengers crashed into a salmon pen off Clare Island in the early hours of yesterday morning. No injuries were reported. Castlebar Cathaoirleach calls on the Department of Defence to carry out a scoping exercise for potential historical ammunition dumped in Loch Lanna. The continuing dry spell is costing Irish farmers more than €3 million a day in extra feed and fodder. Public urge to have their say on the future of Ballyhadrine plots. And in sport, Sligo swimmer takes silver in the 100-metre breaststroke at the European Aquatic Championships in Paris. Good morning and you're welcome to Thursday's Morning Edition. A yacht crashed into a salmon farm pen off Clare Island and has been successfully removed without injury to the 25 passengers aboard the vessel, which was French registered. The Rara Avis crashed into the Salmon Pen in the early hours of yesterday morning after what's believed to be a navigation error. According to the Department of Transport, Malinhead Coast Guard Coordination Centre received a distress call regarding a French-registered sailing vessel taking on water near Clare Island. The sailing vessel carried 25 people, 16 of whom were taken off and transferred to Clare Island by ACL RNLI. The remaining 9 people remained on board the sailing vessel in order to assist. The yacht didn't sustain significant damage, and just after 6 o'clock yesterday morning, ACL RNLI successfully towed the yacht out of the fish farm pen. The Clare Island Salmon Farm has been operational since the 1980s. 2 pens of salmon were emptied as attempts to free the 30-metre yacht continued. The vessel involved, the Rara Avis, is regarded as a vintage vessel. Built in Holland in the 50s, before being donated in the early 70s to an association aiding young adults and rehabilitation through sailing. Thousands of people across the region yesterday evening were outside and keen to witness a rare partial solar eclipse, which covered more than 90% of the sun. Cloud cover was heavy across most areas of Mayo between 6 and 8pm yesterday evening, and at the key time, just after 7 o'clock, few experienced any real darkness. However, those with the correct eye cover could look up at the sky coverage and see how the sun was being covered by the moon that was visible. Following the discovery of an historic grenade at Loch Lanna in Castlebar last month, which required an Army Explosive Ordnance Disposal controlled explosion, the Cathaoirleach of Municipal District Councillor Ger Deer has called on the Department of Defence to carry out a comprehensive scoping and clearance exercise for potential historic munitions in the lake. The Fine Gael councillor says the British forces, when they left Castlebar in the early 20s, are understood to have dumped ammunition into the waters of Loch Lanna. At a recent meeting of Castlebar Municipal District, the Cathaoirleach was supported in his call for the local authority to write to the Department of Defence and to carry out a scoping exercise for any ammunition left behind. Cathaoirleach Deer joins me on the line. Councillor, water is low in the lake at present, and so I suppose a pretty ideal time to carry out investigations.
14: Yeah, indeed, Tracy. A number of weeks ago, a grenade was found up on the shore of Loch Lanna during the fine weather, and the area was sealed off, and the Army bomb disposal unit came and dealt with it. But it appears that when the British forces were leaving Castlebar in the early 20s, they dumped a lot of ammunition in Loch Lanna. And over the years, several of these grenades and other ammunition has been discovered, washed up, particularly in fine weather, which we've had recently. So I, at the last monthly meeting of the MD, I called on first to write to the Department of Defence for them to carry out a sweep of the area and a survey to see if there are any more of these at the bottom of the lake, because we certainly don't want a tragedy in years to come. The lake has been used an awful lot in recent years, particularly since COVID, with people out swimming and boating, kayaking. So the last thing we want is for one of these to explode or something to happen. So calling on the Department of Defence to carry out a sweep and, as I say, a survey of the lake.
13: That would seem very important. Have all of the devices that have been discovered been found in the lake itself?
14: Yeah, they've particularly in fine weather. There was a number of found in the mid-70s. Like, we had very fine weather as well, and a lot of them were discovered as well on the lake. So there appears to be a lot of them, whether it's still viable or not, but we can't take the chance on that. So that has to be looked at because, as I say, even the last few days up around Loch Lanna, the amount of people using it, swimming, and as I say, boating, kayaking. So we can't just take the risk. So with all the technology, you know, the Army have at their disposal to do a survey on it.
13: And it would be important that it's done sooner rather than later, surely.
14: Oh, absolutely. And I think it's an ideal time now because the water level is very low at the moment. And before it rises again, it'd be an ideal opportunity. It would make it easier for them to do it. So we have written to the Department of Defence. So hopefully there'll be action taken very soon. But it's imperative that a sweep is certainly carried out.
13: Cathaoirleach, dear, thanks for joining us this morning. The continuing dry spell is costing Irish farmers more than €3 million a day in extra feed and fodder. Grass growth has stalled, especially in parts of the east and south of the country, forcing many farmers into full winter feeding mode in the middle of August. Some are now selling cattle to reduce costs, while farm organisations are calling for the National Fodder and Food Security Committee to reconvene. Irish Farmers Journal news editor Amy Ford says the pressure is mounting.
15: They need rain in order for it to make the grass grow. The reason they're feeding so much more feed and silage, they're digging into their winter reserves, is because the drought has impacted grass growth. It has tanked in parts of the country. Speaking to farmers this week, they've said that it is non-existent in parts of the country, and they really need a good dose of rain down around the south and southeast.
13: There are yet more calls for an extension to the fuel excise cuts. The cuts were introduced to help the haulage and agricultural industries in particular, but are due to be phased out from next month. While members of government insist the measures remain under review, there's ongoing concern as oil prices continue to rise due to the ongoing tensions in the Middle East. IFA Farm Business Chair Bill O'Keefe says they need certainty now about their future fuel costs.
16: It's an unprecedented time in farming. All farm margins are under pressure, tillage, beef, dairy, and we can't afford any more costs imposed on farmers at the moment. I know these are historic duties that are due to go back on, but we do need to postpone any increase in fuel costs. We've seen fuel drop back to €1 a litre a couple of months ago, but it's risen again to an unaffordable level, and this could be the straw that could break the camel's back.
13: The public are being urged to have their say on the future of Ballyhadrine plots. As part of the project enabling the potential of the Ballyhadrine plots, Roscommon County Council will hold a second open engagement event on Thursday, August 27th from 4 in the afternoon to 7 in the evening in Ballyhadrine Public Library. It's an open engagement event and all are welcome to drop in to share their thoughts on the future of the plots. If anyone is unable to attend and would like to share their views, they can do so by emailing streets@studiodwg.com. The community's views, suggestions and ideas will contribute, Roscommon County Council say, to the development of a master plan for the plots area. The engagement follows a previous public consultation back in May, which featured considerable public engagement and feedback on proposals for the master plan development. Irish Rail says a misspelling on bilingual signage in Cant Station in Galway will be corrected as soon as possible. Irish Rail has apologised for spelling Cianni, which means to buy Oscailge, without a H on the signage at the station's ticket turnstiles. The National Rail operator says the mistake, which was highlighted by a Gaelgor passerby, was due to an administrative error by a supplier. That's according to today's Irish Independent. And today sees the launch of the 2026 edition of National Heritage Week. The annual celebration has the theme this year of Heritage at Risk, shining a spotlight on traditions under threat.
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13: Well, today will be another humid and generally warm day with a good deal of cloud and some limited sunny spells. Scattered showery outbreaks of rain or showers at times, some likelihood of thunderstorms. There'll be hill and coastal fog too. Temperatures today will range from 20 degrees to 26 degrees. And tonight, any showers or outbreaks of rain will clear with fresher conditions following. And temperatures overnight of between 12 and 15 degrees. Then tomorrow, Friday, will be a fresher day with a fair deal of cloud around, but some sunny spells too. And there'll be plenty of dry weather with just some well-scattered showers. Temperatures tomorrow of 17 to 20 degrees.
0: The weather forecast on Midwest Radio with Archers of Ballina. 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
13: Well, Sligo swimmer Mona McSherry won silver in the 100-metre breaststroke at the European Aquatic Championships in Paris yesterday evening. Mona clocked a time of 1 minute 5.41 seconds to secure the podium finish and add the Olympic bronze medal she had won in the French capital back in 2024. While Dublin swimmer Ellen Walsh earned gold in the 400 metres individual medley. This morning, both swimmers are back in the pool for the women's 200 metres breaststroke. Tonight in the Mayo Football League, Castle Court Hotel Premier League Round 14, Crossmolina take on Castlebar Celtic B at 7 o'clock. And the Connacht Gold Mayo Senior Hurling Championship begins this weekend with two games down for decision. Tourine are the five in a row reigning champions and they begin their title defence away to St Kieran's this Sunday at 2 o'clock in Ballyvarry. Elsewhere at the same time, last year's beaten finalist Ballyhonus go to Castlebar Mitchells. And the AbbVie Mayo LGFA Championship gets underway this weekend with fixtures across senior, intermediate, junior A, B and C.
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13: And that's it from the local news and sports desk this Thursday morning. Coming up after the break, Scott Stevens is in for Tommy Maron. Have a very good morning.
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6: 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Yesterday's snowball game for €12,000 was not won. 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

0: Yes, you're very welcome to the programme this Thursday morning. Plenty to come. The Asthma Society of Ireland will be with us shortly to discuss pressures that parents are facing financially when it comes to getting the supports that their children with asthma need. We'll also be talking to a couple of photographers whose work is on display over in Westport. The Mayor of Northampton will be with us to tell us about the Belmullet to Northampton cycle. I think they've just left Wales this morning. The Coordinator of Services at the Crime Victims Helpline will be discussing their 2025 report, and we'll also be hearing about an event in Lewsburg by Lewsburg Men's Shed. That's coming up just before 11 o'clock. But first this morning, thousands of pilgrims are expected to gather at Knock Shrine from today until the 21st for this year's novena themed Sheltered in God's Love. It will also mark the Basilica's 50th anniversary across the 9 days. Knock Parish Priest Father Richard Gibbons is on the line. Good morning.
1: Good morning. Welcome to the first day of the novena.
0: Indeed. What will be taking place today?
1: Today we will have as our guest speaker Mary Kennedy, who's one of Ireland's best known broadcasters. She has covered national and international events, but also in her retirement now, she's committed to charitable fundraising for Africa and for various different causes. And she's going to be speaking on the topic of faith in full view. So what that means, she's just going to kind of give us an example of maybe how much her faith means to her in terms of what she does now and indeed in terms of what she did throughout her life. So it's a kind of personal testimony, if you like. So Mary will be speaking at both the 3 p.m. and the 8 p.m. masses. So masses today are 3 p.m. and 8 p.m. And we have our workshop at 12:45, which is led by our prayer guidance team here at the Shrine, which is kind of gets people into kind of praying again. A lot of people have kind of maybe forgotten how to do so, or might have kind of are a little maybe unsure of what to do when they do pray. So they've a wonderful workshop and a wonderful kind of interactive workshop at 12:45 here at the Shrine too. So, and we've various different aspects in terms of tours of the Shrine at 11 o'clock. We've programs for children. So if you're coming with your family here today and you're wondering what to do with the kids, well, we have our hub is in St. Joseph's. So our youth ministry team will take care of your kids all for most of the day with various different programs and all of that to let you get on with your pilgrimage as well. So, and then to reunite for the 3 o'clock mass if you so wish. So there's a lot of different things here. The program, everything's on our website, knockshrine.ie, and we look forward to welcoming everybody for the first day of the novena.
0: Okay, well, I think there will be updates on every day during the novena on the Tommy Maron show, but for now, Knock Parish Priest Father Richard Gibbons, thanks very much for joining us this morning.
1: Thank you very much indeed.
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0: I want to give a mention to an event taking place on Saturday. Family Carers Ireland annual MCC motorbike run takes place on Saturday, leaving Air Square and finishing up in Bessie's Bar for our barbecue, music and raffle. We will be bucket collecting along the route for Family Carers Ireland and would really appreciate your listeners' support, says a texter. I have the poster actually of the event in front of me here. Registration is at 9:30 on Saturday. Rollout is at 10:30, and as the texter said there, they will be bucket collecting along the route, starting in Air Square, going to Tuam, Milltown, Claremorris, Kilchamaw, Foxford, Ballina, and finishing up in Carrimore, Lacken. So that's taking place on Saturday. If you would like to support Family Carers Ireland, they are receiving all of the proceeds on that one. I want to say a big happy birthday to Aidan Walsh, who is celebrating his 11th birthday. Have a great day, Aidan. That's from your mum, dad, sister Clodagh, and brothers Brian and Dara. A big happy birthday to you, Aidan. I've been asked to mention that the bingo in Aughagour Community Centre is cancelled tonight, unfortunately due to a bereavement, so the bingo in Aughagour Community Centre will not be going ahead as planned tonight. I want to say a big hello to Sandra from Jerry. Sandra, a big hello to you. Jerry wants to say hello. Two tickets for Westlife on sale in the Three Arena. That's taking place on Tuesday, the 15th of September. If anyone is interested in those tickets, they can get in touch with the studio and we can put you in contact with that listener who has two tickets to Westlife in the Three Arena on Tuesday, the 15th of September. A big happy birthday to Ella Fitzmaurice from Liz Duff, Ballyhaunis. That's from your Granny Mary and all the Keegan family. So a big happy birthday to you, Ella. Another listener has been in touch to say, good morning, Bal GAA and LGFA are celebrating their 140-year anniversary this weekend. Celebrations kick off in the morning with an underage blitz, followed at 4 p.m. by a Bal GAA Legends Masters game, and finally concluding the celebrations with a screening of Bal Lip Sync 2022 at 7 p.m, followed by live band and DJ with full bar until late. If you want to get in touch with the programme, you can text or WhatsApp 087-900-4141. That's in association with Megan's Bar and Kitchen, just off Fifth Avenue, serving delicious food and the best Irish hospitality 7 days a week. 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That's 0818 3055. For now, it's time for your traffic and travel.
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0: Now, first in your traffic news, the N58 at Ballyvari at its junction with the N5 up to its junction with the R321 Ballylahan, as well as a section of local tertiary road traversing the Masonry Arch Bridge, is closed until the beginning of December for bridge replacement works. Road resurfacing works are continuing on the L5643 Ballyhira Foxhall Road today until next Friday. Temporary traffic management will be in operation, with motorists asked to allow extra time for journeys. Moving on to traffic news, we'll start down in Galway, where the Headford Road and Tuam Road inbound routes are blocked up, with other parts of the city also moving slowly. Up in Sligo, the N4 is slow enough, while Roscommon Town is moving along nicely, although there's a bit of traffic on the N63. The N26, N59 and Clala Road are slow enough in Ballina. And in Castlebar, Station Road is busy in between the train station and the roundabout. And that's your latest traffic and travel.
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3: 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CityLink. Connecting the people of the West. 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
0: Now, I also want to give special birthday wishes to Sinead Fagan over in Westport, celebrating her birthday today. I'm told you're a big fan of Midwest. Have a great day, Sinead, along with Emily, Michaela and Oliver. That's from your buddies, Sinead and Caroline. So a big happy birthday to you, Sinead Fagan. I also want to say a happy wedding anniversary to Helen and Loftus over in Westport as well. A big happy wedding anniversary to you. Now, 1 in 10 parents say their child went without their prescribed asthma medication because of financial pressure, according to new research. The Asthma Society of Ireland has urged the government to act in their pre-budget submission 2027, as almost half of all parents and guardians of children with asthma say it places a financial strain on their household. They are asking for the phased introduction of free maintenance and reliever therapy inhalers for people with asthma, beginning with children aged 12 to 17. To discuss all this, we are joined on the programme this morning by CEO of the Asthma Society of Ireland, Eilishni Cotnia, and Michelle Cusack Sexton, whose daughter Gemma has asthma. Good morning to you both.
4: Good morning.
0: Michelle, I might come to you first. Could you tell me about Gemma's condition?
4: Gemma, from a young age, when she was a baby, she always suffered with chest infections. And at the age of 2.5, she was diagnosed with asthma. And it was always managed quite well by the GP. She would get sick probably during the winter months and she would need antibiotics and steroids. But up after that, she'd be flying it again. It never knocked her back. She was always very determined. She even went on to be a world champion kickboxer. But then last year, her health took a turn where she had two serious attacks, which left her in high dependency. And they were very scary, especially the second one, where it was here at home. She was getting ready for school around 7 in the morning when she came into my room to say she was struggling to breathe. And I went to go get her the nebulizer, which she would use not much, rarely, to be honest, but where I was going to put her on that, and that would always help. But I never even got to plug it in. She just flopped over on the couch. So we had to get an ambulance that morning, and it was quite scary. My younger boy, who was 10 at the time, was absolutely terrified. He was screaming. It was really stressful. But we got the ambulance. I stayed calm, and she was admitted then to University Hospital Limerick to high dependency, where she stayed for a week. And after that, it was a long, long recovery before she came back to herself. But it was a trial and error of seeing the respiratory nurse every week and the consultant. And then she was put on the MART inhaler, and that was when Gemma has turned the corner, and she's doing great now.
0: So she's doing great now. What kind of financial pressures, though, does dealing with this condition place on your family?
4: It's quite a bit. It's like there's the drugs payment scheme. So her medication is capped at 80 euros a month, which is a lot on a family, but it just doesn't end at 80 euros a month, because if she's to send the GP, if she's not feeling well or whatever, that's the GP fee. And then to send her prescription from the GP to the chemist, that's another 20 euros. And she also has severe eczema. Eczema often goes hand in hand with asthma. So she needs certain creams and steroids for that as well, and certain washes for the shower and the bath, and all that adds up. It's a huge financial stress. And I suppose Gemma has brittle asthma, which is their sudden and severe attacks, which are fatal, can be life-threatening. And, she can't go without this medication. So sometimes we have to leave other things back to be just to have this, because it's life or death.
0: Would you have a ballpark figure for how much this is costing you, maybe month on month?
4: I'd say well over 120, 130 euros every month.
0: Okay. Which is a huge figure, all right. And as I say, we're joined as well by Eilis Ní Cathnaithe, the CEO of the Asthma Society of Ireland. Eilis, this situation that Michelle is describing, not a particularly rare thing among parents of children with asthma.
5: The cost implications, you mean when you're saying that?
0: Exactly, yeah.
5: Exactly. So, as you mentioned, we conducted a survey earlier this year, and it indicated that among parents of children with asthma, and that indicated that about 1 in 10 parents have struggled to afford the asthma medication and have gone without their child's asthma medication because of financial constraints in the home. And that's one survey in 1 year. It is actually the top request that comes in to the Asthma Society when we go out to parents and when we go out to patients across the board, actually, asking them what it is that they want the government to change. It is that helping them with the cost of asthma medication. And we've also gone out to healthcare professionals and asked exactly the same question. And I would say easily 90% of the conversations I have with specialists, respiratory specialists, nurses and doctors, if I ask them, if you could change one thing, what would it be? And they would say to me, the affordability of asthma medication. It's a huge barrier. So across the board, it's recognised within our broader community that asthma medication and the cost of it is a big problem.
0: So those figures that you got from that survey, they didn't really surprise you, I'm guessing?
5: They didn't surprise us, but they do really worry us. Michelle has given you clear insight into the potential impact of not taking asthma medication as it's prescribed. And even with that, if it's not the right medication, asthma is generally very, very simple to manage in the vast majority of people. But it is also unpredictable. And if you're not getting the right medication, if you don't have the right supports and information to support your child with asthma, it can very quickly turn into something serious. Asthma has to be taken seriously. And what we're saying to the government, we've been very practical in our recommendation here. We're not saying make all asthma medications free of charge. We're not asking for asthma medications to be made free of charge for everybody. We're being very specific. We're saying this clinically recommended medication, the maintenance and reliever therapy, to make that free and start with children aged 12 to 17, because we want to get in as early as possible so that children don't end up having the experiences that Gemma has had, but also that throughout their lifetime, the repeated asthma attacks that might occur without the right medication aren't ending up damaging their lungs in the long term.
0: Okay, Michelle, I might bring you back in here. On that figure that 1 in 10 parents say their child went without their prescribed asthma medication because of financial pressure, could you just give us an idea of what it is like if Gemma does not have the medication at the ready? What could that mean? What dangers are there?
4: Well, as I said, the type of asthma she has is brittle asthma, so it could be fatal. Like, that's the way it is. If she doesn't have those meds, like, that's the outcome, basically. So it's very serious, and I do agree that in the budget that this would come in, because it would take a lot of pressure off of families. I'm sure there's loads out there in the same situation as us, and it's terrible to be, as a parent, to think that you might not be able to afford your child's medication. It's an awful situation to be in. And given that they had these meds, they can live. Like, she's doing great. She's back to herself. She's healthy now again. But like, she does need them. And it would be terrible if there's a family out there without that and their child ends up, God only knows the situation, if they can't afford it. It's really wrong. Like,
0: Ailish, on the topic of what you will be looking for in budget 2027, has there been progress in this area as of late, or is this something you've been calling for a while now?
5: We had originally for many years been calling for asthma to be added to the long-term illness scheme. That would have made all asthma medications free of charge in the same way, let's say, diabetes is on the long-term illness scheme. We know that the government doesn't want to open up that scheme. It hasn't been opened up to a new disease for a long time, for decades. And so that's why we have come to revise our recommendation, to look at it really practically. What we would love to see actually is that MART inhalers are made free for everybody with asthma. But we're starting with this particularly vulnerable group and making sure that they are safe now and that they are safe throughout their lifetime, you know, that their lungs are protected at this early age. This is not a huge amount of money we're asking the government to invest. We're estimating 12.1 million euro per year, which is really a drop in the ocean in comparison to the usual figures, you know, you'd hear around budget time. And we want the government to trial it, to see if it works. We can collect the data on it and really robustly understand the difference that this would make. Then the government can go on to make decisions as to whether or not they would extend it out to other age groups. And we would certainly be pushing for that if the data were to support that recommendation. But for the moment, really, this is about a simple step that can be taken. It will allow clinical need instead of household income to determine whether a child receives the treatment they need. Asthma medications are covered under the GMS scheme. So this is that those families who are not already covered by the medical card and, you know, often are choosing between household utility bills and their child's medication. And that's no place for a family to be month on month.
0: Okay, Ailish Ní Chaitheanna and Michelle Cusack-Sexton, thank you both very much for joining us this morning.
4: Thank you for having me.
5: Thank you.
0: Plenty of your comments coming in to 087-900-4141 on this topic. We'll get to them after the break.
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0: And you're very welcome back. On the topic of asthma medication, Darren in Ballina has been in touch to say, yet again, another example of the people who work, pay tax and keep this country afloat are the ones struggling to survive, while the ones who contribute handed everything. That's what Darren in Ballina says on the topic of asthma. Few people getting in touch on the eclipse that happened last night. Of course, Tilly says, even though I couldn't see the eclipse due to the clouds, the place went so quiet for a while. No birds chirping. Did anyone else notice that? Indeed, I actually heard someone on another radio station saying that birds resume their dawn chorus after the eclipse sometimes because they think it's morning time. Some interesting things happening. Someone else has been in touch to say, I got to get a glimpse of the eclipse at about 7:09 at Mount Falcon. It was amazing. I also want to say a happy 5th birthday to Oisín Moran. Hope you have a lovely day. That's from mum, dad and sister, Saoirse and godmother, Fiona, Eamon and the girls. So a very happy fifth birthday to Oisín. A safe journey to the McNee family who are travelling to the Rose of Tralee Festival. I hope you enjoy and a safe journey down there, certainly. I also want to say a happy birthday to Franco Esposito in London. That's from all the family in Belmullet and London on Mayo, they say. So a big happy birthday to Franco, who is over in London. Helen and James in Westport, a very happy wedding anniversary. Another wish coming in for you there. So Helen and James, a big happy wedding anniversary to you today. Now it's time for Job Waves on Midwest Radio.
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0: 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A digger driver slash ground worker is wanted in Carrick and Shannon for site works on a residential project. 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
0: Now, in its 48th year, the AIB Press Photographer of the Year exhibition is on display in Westport Town Hall Theatre. Having opened last Friday, the exhibition will be on display until the 26th of August, with the official opening reception taking place tomorrow. The exhibition features all the winning and shortlisted images covering Irish life during 2025 and highlights the dedication and skill of Ireland's top press photographers. Photographs on display include those of Mayo photographer Michael McLaughlin, as well as the overall winner, Mark Condren. They both join us on the programme now. Good morning to you both.
2: Morning, Tommy.
0: Michael, if I could start with you, could you tell me about your work?
3: My work, I suppose, spans a few different genres, but this particular work is a rural life story. It's about agriculture, it's about heritage, and it was by a chance meeting with a guy called Frank Flannery at an agricultural show that led me to make the work.
0: And I'm looking at it now. It's a picture, hard to describe, of a field from above, taken with a drone, I imagine, is it?
3: It is. I suppose the picture doesn't do the actual piece justice, really. It's a short documentary based on heritage. It was about an old binder that my own namesake, actually, from between Westport and Newport, a guy called Michael McLaughlin bought, and his friend Frank Flannery set it up and brought it up to a field of oats in Eastkey. And I thought it would be a good little story to tell. That's kind of what it's about, really. It'll be on display. And if anyone that cannot make it, it will be, I think you can see it on the PPI website also.
0: And just more generally, would you be able to describe how you sort of tell stories as a press photographer? Do you write the stories as well, or is it just the photographs that you're focusing on?
3: Well, this is actually multimedia, so it's a video piece. It's a 3-minute short documentary. So for that particular story, yeah, it took a little bit of work just to kind of thread all the different elements together. And I using ground-based filming and drone technique, I suppose, to tell that story in 3 minutes, basically, is the criteria, to tell a story in 3 minutes.
0: Mark, I might bring you in here as well. You won the prize for both the overall prize and as well for the best portrait. I want to talk about the portrait titled There's No Time, We Will Die. It pictures a woman through sort of a breaking in a wall, essentially just a normal house. Could you tell me?

0: About the photo.
1: Yeah, fair play to you, you got it right, because a lot of people actually think it's a reflection in the mirror, but it is a little gap in the wall. And this lady is from Gaza. She fled Gaza because of injury and bombings going on over there, and basically she got it. She was brought in by the Irish government, and then they were trying to evacuate her family out of Gaza as well. So pretty tough times for them. But yeah, look, it's a portrait through a kitchen, a break in the kitchen wall, and then on her left hand side, if you're looking at it, I know it's very hard to describe this over radio, but on the left hand side there's a window there, and there's window light coming in on her then as well.
0: And tell me about the actual piece itself. Was this accompanying a written piece, or like Michael's piece, was it part of a multimedia project?
1: No, you're right. This was part of a written piece by a journalist. But you were asking Michael there a second ago about do we write pieces and stuff like that? Not all the time, but certainly sometimes we do write some pieces as well, because technically we're, as photographers, we're the boots on the ground. So we're literally there at the moment. Most of the time, there'll always be a photographer there. So sometimes we do write pieces.
0: And I just want to talk about your overall winner prize as well, Mark. Called Paws, so named because of the dog in the photo. And I originally thought that this dog was sitting on a bench surrounded by snow, but I think someone had told me it's actually seafoam.
1: It's seafoam, yeah, which is, look, I'm no expert on it, but I was told after that it's very unusual. It's seafoam blown up. It was during one of the storms, and it was down in Rush Harbour, and that's Luna, the Labrador, and it looks like a little bit of a painting, but it is seafoam, and the wind, what I was told about it is the wind direction has to be a certain way and to blow it in, and it's rarely that happens.
0: Michael, if I could bring you back in here on the general topic of being a press photographer, you know, taking photos is something anyone can do nowadays with their phone. To what degree is it difficult to actually make a living out of it?
2: It is quite challenging, and it's quite challenging in the west of Ireland. You don't get access to the same range of stories as maybe other photojournalists would, but I think, that's a good question. It's all about making connections with people, I suppose, at the end of the day, and connecting with people. That's what makes a really good photograph, is to be able to make that connection with people, and people then let you into their lives and allow you to photograph them. Or there's a little bit of trust with people in them few fleeting moments or seconds that you engage with people. I think that's what it's really about, engaging with people. And that's what I love about photography, is being able to engage with randomers, ordinary people, and telling their stories, because everybody's got a story.
1: And we tell the truth.
2: And absolutely.
1: As photojournalists, we're there to tell the truth. There's no manipulation. There's no AI. We're there on the ground, and we as photojournalists, you tell the truth.
0: Talk to me about AI, Mark. Could I just get your thoughts on that?
1: AI is going to be a very good thing for us, because you look at images now. I remember there's an image there recently that was sent to me, and they were there. Look, what a picture. Oh my God, did the guards take that photograph? And I was there. No, it's AI. Straight away. So there's a lot of stuff going around in WhatsApp groups and everything that are AI, and people are going to be confused by it, and that's really why we're going to be coming in on this, and it's going to be really good for us. So AI is going to help us, because we are there, the boots on the ground, on news stories, telling the truth.
0: You don't see it as a threat?
1: Not a bit. Not one bit is a threat to us. Not a bit, as photojournalists.
2: I'd concur with that too. Yeah, I'd concur with that.
1: As long as people support the media and support it, we will be there to support them, yeah.
0: Okay, Michael, if I could just bring you back in on the actual piece you submitted yourself, The Ties That Bind. Talk to me about the specific use of technology. We were talking about AI there. Of what use is the sort of technology that you used in this photo, a drone?
2: Sure. It was a very basic drone. It was one of the first model Mavics. So it was just we're dealing with a field, so I liked that opening shot that that actually is represented by the still in the catalogue. I liked it because for its graphic nature, and it kind of starts with that, and then it closes with the field cut. And then I used the drone fairly at low level and used it nearly at eye level for some of the filming as well. So judges were impressed. I didn't overuse it. Sometimes drone footage can be overused. The citation of the judges was it was used sparingly and used well. So, yeah, that was, you know, it's about using the technology and not overusing it and knowing when to put it in. It's a little bit like adding salt or seasoning to cooking. You can add too much sometimes.
0: Okay, well, Michael McLaughlin and Mark Condren, both of your photos on display down in the Westport Town Hall Theatre. Thanks to you both very much for joining us this morning.
1: Thanks
2: much for having us. Thanks a million.
0: So those photos are on display until the 26th of August, with the official opening reception taking place tomorrow on Friday. And they have been on display until last Friday, but as I say, they will be there until the 26th of August in the Westport Town Hall Theatre. The time is just coming up to 17 minutes to 10.
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0: Now, on the topic of asthma that we were discussing earlier, Darren Ford was in contact from Eco-Powered Cabinets. He says that several schools are prepared if an asthma attack or an allergic reaction happens. Ballinrobe Community School was the first to come on board with full approved training for 8 staff members. They are free for a child should an emergency happen in their school. So some useful information there from Darren Ford over in Eco-Powered Cabinets. I want to say best wishes to Fergal Boland and Roberta Harrington, who are getting married today. Looking forward to a brilliant day and night. That's from all the Bolands in Kilchamah, Turin, New York and Dublin. So have a great day today. That's Fergal and Roberta, who are getting married today. Best of wishes. We'll be back after this.
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0: And you're very welcome back. It's Scott Stevens in for Tommy Maron on this Thursday morning. Some of you getting in touch to 087-900-4141. That's with thanks to Sean's Bar and Kitchen beside Rockefeller Centre, where you'll always find great food, friendly faces and the best Irish welcome. I want to give a quick mention to an oil spill out on the R311 Castlebar to Newport Road in the Derren Umra area. So if anyone is in that area, Mayo County Council are asking for them to drive slowly and exercise caution when travelling on the road. But for now, having completed a six-day charity cycle from Northampton to Belmullet last year, the McCarthy Dixon Foundation is currently taking on the challenge again, but in the opposite direction. The 13 cyclists left Belmullet on Monday in order to raise vital funds for the charity, which provides emergency food parcels to families in crisis and a wide range of community wellbeing services supporting older people, vulnerable adults and those experiencing loneliness, bereavement and isolation. One of the cyclists is Mayor of Northampton, Mike Hallam, and he joins us on the line. Good morning, Mike.
25: Good morning, Scott.
0: You left Wales this morning, is that right?
25: Yeah, that's right, yeah. We're not long through Snowdonia, just sort of past Betsy Coed, some beautiful scenery around here. We're currently pulled up on the side of a road having a much-needed fuel and snack stop.
0: And how has your cycle been since Monday?
25: It's Ireland is not too bad, as it's relatively flat. Had a wonderful day going through Roscommon and my family's own home village, and then today is really recognised as a tough day. Wales is quite hilly, so we're taking it nice and easy, and it's very hot over here today as well. So it's only going to get warmer as we go through the day.
0: And tell me more about what you're doing all of this in aid of.
25: So all of this is in aid of a charity called McCarthy Dixon Foundation. The charity that I picked as Mayor of Northampton, you get to pick charity. And what we do is really help families in crisis. So when something goes wrong, maybe you've been made redundant, and then typically what we find is something else then goes wrong. And then on top of that, something else goes wrong. The washing machine breaks. So you get into this sort of circle of just things going wrong, a circle of bad luck. And what we can do is intervene to stop that circle. So we provide food parcels, we provide help and support. We do a wonderful service that offers haircuts to people in need in the wider community at a very low value rate. So we offer all sorts of services to the local area. So I think it's really, really important. It was actually founded by Theresa McCarthy back in COVID to provide support in COVID. But since then, we've just grown exponentially and provide services right across Northampton to people that really need it. So the money that we're raising will go right into the services we provide to support more and more people.
0: And I know you did the same cycle was completed last year, I think, in the opposite direction. But can I ask, why Belmullet?
25: There's two places that where Northampton has probably a large Irish community. Back in the 60s and the 70s, there was parts of Northampton known as Mini Mayo. So there's a lot of, Mayo's probably the largest community that we have. And then the second largest is Roscommon, which was where my family emigrated from. So we've got Balmullet, there are a number of the community that still have families there and have people there. So it was a logical place to start and really go from the one of the furthest points in Ireland you can get to on the West Coast. So, that's the reason why, really. It repeats a story of emigration where families have moved to Northampton from both Mayo and Roscommon.
0: And when do you expect to find yourself back in Northampton?
25: We will be back in Northampton on Friday, hopefully around tea time on Friday. We do have a big celebration with all families coming to the Irish pub, the Swan and Helmet in Northampton. So we've got all of our family and friends meeting us there, and I think we're 2 days out, and I think a lot of the guys are looking forward to seeing some family and friends and maybe the odd pint or two back in Northampton.
0: Of course, and if anyone listening wants to donate, is there somewhere they could go?
25: Absolutely, yeah. So on all of our social media, which is the McCarthy Dixon Foundation, we're on Facebook, Instagram, all of the usual places, there's a link to a Just Giving page. We've raised, just on the Just Giving page alone, it was something like about £23,000 already, so doing amazingly well. But we've also done things like the cycle shirts. We got a number of companies to sponsor those shirts. That's raised some money on top as well. So we're nearly up to about £40,000. So it'd be great to go through that £40,000 barrier before we get home to Northampton.
0: Wow, okay, impressive, certainly. Mayor of Northampton, Mike Hallam, thanks very much for joining us this morning.
25: Thanks, Scott.
0: That's Mike there, who is one of 13 cyclists who left Belmullet on Monday for a cycle all the way from Belmullet to Northampton in aid of the McCarthy Dixon Foundation. As you said there, that as Mike was saying there, that you can still donate. They are past 20,000, I think, was the figure he said there, past £20,000 at the moment in aid of a great cause. A tech tip for you now on Midwest Radio.
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0: If you find yourself in Charlestown on Sunday, the Eugene McLaughlin Memorial Run will be taking place, all in aid of Cree. Registration is between 11 a.m. and 12:30 at McLaughlin's pub. Music from 3 p.m. to late with Pat's Country Roadshow, Stuart Moyles and Mad for Kyole. Kiddies for Fun Run will take place as well, so you're asked to bring your pedal bikes, tractors and go-karts, and there will also be a monster auction after the run. Donations to Cree, and as I said, all the funds there are going towards Cree, who work on fighting heart disease and strokes. So the Eugene McLaughlin Memorial Run taking place this Sunday. Also, an event coming up tomorrow at 7:30, running until 8:30 in Lewisburg, is the Village Shops Heritage Trail will be launched. There will also be an event in the hall, which will include a replica village shop, Oral History Project, Art Exhibition and History Harvest. That's all taking place in the Lewisburg Town Hall from 7:30 until 8:30 tomorrow. I want to say a big happy birthday to Jonathan Merrick in Merrick's Hardware Shop. Jonathan, a big, big happy birthday to you. I also want to read out a text from another listener who's been in touch to 087-900-4141 on the topic of the eclipse. I would like to know why there wasn't an eclipse in Donegal. They had Brits sunshine in Letterkenny. I would love to hear the big boys that know all about this explain that. That's one listener getting in touch about the eclipse to 087-900-4141. After 10 o'clock, we'll be talking about the Crime Victims Helpline, but there's a news update at 10 first.
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34: Good morning, I'm Teresa O'Malley.
10: An oil spill is reported on the Castlebar to Newport Road this morning. Mayo County Council say the spill is on the R311 Castlebar to Newport Road in the Derry Numera area. The authority is advising motorists to drive slowly and exercise caution when travelling on this stretch of road this morning. A yacht crashed into a salmon farm pen off Clare Island in the early hours of yesterday morning and was successfully removed without injury to 25 passengers aboard the vessel. The French-registered Rara V crashed into the salmon pen in what's believed to have been a navigation error. According to the Department of Transport, Malinhead Coast Guard Coordination Centre received a distress call regarding a French-registered sailing vessel taking on water near Clare Island. The sailing vessel carried 25 people, 16 of whom were taken off and transferred to Clare Island by ACLR NLI. The remaining 9 remained on board to assist. The yacht didn't sustain significant damage, and ACLR NLI successfully towed the yacht out of the fish farm pen. 2 pens of salmon were emptied as attempts to free the 30-metre yacht were underway. And coming up, bus stops at Strade and Brafey are to be reinstated.
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10: And Senator Mark Duffy has confirmed this morning that bus stops at Strade and Brafey are to be reinstated. CityLink and the National Transport Authority have told him that 2 additional stops at Strade and at Brafey will be added to the Ballina-Galway route. The Brafey stop is scheduled to become active from the 31st of this month, and the Strade stop will come on stream following the completion of roadworks on the N58 at Ballylahan. The senator says CityLink currently offers 8 services a day on the Ballina to Galway route, and the addition of these 2 stops will be a huge benefit to local commuters, to students, and to those attending medical appointments.
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10: Well, today will be humid and generally warm with a good deal of cloud and some limited sunny spells. There'll be scattered showery outbreaks of rain at times, some heavy with the likelihood of a few thunderstorms. And temperatures today of between 20 and 26 degrees. Tonight, any showers or outbreaks of rain will clear eastwards with fresher conditions following in from the Atlantic. Temperatures overnight tonight of 12 to 15 degrees. And tomorrow, Friday, will be a fresher day with a fair deal of cloud around. There'll be plenty of dry weather too, however, with just well-scattered showers. Highest temperatures tomorrow of between 17 and 20 degrees.
31: The weather forecast on Midwest Radio with Archers of Ballina. 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
10: It's time for the morning's death and funeral notices. The death has occurred of Sister Paul Hoban of Little Company of Mary Milford Convent, Castletroy, Limerick, and late of Corha Castlebar. Arriving to Our Lady Help of Christians Church, Milford, this morning for Requiem Mass about now, with burial afterwards in Castlebar Old Cemetery, arriving at approximately 3 o'clock this afternoon. David O'Donoghue of Lakefield, Bunahoun, Belmullet, peacefully at Mayo University Hospital. Funeral will arrive to the Church of Our Lady of Lourdes Glencastle today for funeral mass at 12 noon, followed by burial in Glencastle New Cemetery and house private pleas. Brige Angela Clark of Tenerife, Spain, and formerly of Derrylahan County Roscommon. Funeral mass in the Church of the Immaculate Conception and St. Joseph Bohola on Saturday morning at 11 o'clock. Burial of ashes afterwards in St. Joseph Cemetery, Bohola. Tara Cribben, Ní Hudson of Lecaro, Ballyhonus, and formerly of Ottnashielan, Ballinamore, County Leitrim, suddenly at Mayo University Hospital. Reposing at Donlan's Funeral Home, Ballyhonus, this evening from 4 o'clock, with removal at 6 o'clock to St Mary's Church, Aughnashiellin, to arrive at approximately 8 p.m. Funeral Mass on Friday at 12 noon, followed by burial in the local cemetery. Thomas Tom English, of London and formerly of Listduff, Claremorris, reposing at the W.G. Miller Funeral Home, Essex Road, London today. Funeral service in St. Ignatius Church on Friday morning at 11 o'clock, with burial afterwards in St. Pancras Cemetery. Anne-Marie Gilvary, of 38, Abbey View, Crossmolina, and formerly of the Cozy Café, Bridge Street, Crossmolina, remains reposing at Heine's Funeral Home, Crossmolina, on Friday evening from 5 o'clock until 7 o'clock. Requiem Mass in St. Tiernan's Church, Crossmolina, on Saturday at 1 o'clock. Burial afterwards in Crossmolina Cemetery and House Private Pleas. Cahill Henry of Mark C. Henry Lane, Barrack Street, Charlestown, reposing at the Horkin Funeral Home, Charlestown, this evening from 5.30 until 7.30, with removal to St. James's Church, Charlestown. Funeral Mass on Friday morning at 11 o'clock, followed by burial in the adjoining cemetery and House Private Pleas. Mark Holian of Knock South, Cross, and formerly of the Cottages, Ballybrit, Galway, peacefully at Cashel Gael Care Home, Castlegar, in his 92nd year, remains reposing at his residence in Cross this evening from 5 o'clock until 7 o'clock. House private at all other times, please. Reposing at the Holy Family Funeral Home, Merview, Galway, on Friday evening from 5 o'clock until 6.30, followed by removal to the Holy Family Church, Merview. Requiem Mass on Saturday morning at 10.30, with burial afterwards in Rinville Cemetery, Oranmore. Bernie Bernadette Keane, Ní Gannon of Kilchimoth Road, Ball, reposing at Ball Funeral Home this evening from 5 o'clock until 7 o'clock. Funeral Mass in St. Cronan's Church, Ball, on Friday at 12 noon, followed by burial in the adjoining cemetery and House Private Pleas. Marion McClote, Ní Hallinon, of Scenic View House, Carramoran, Dromore West, County Sligo, peacefully at her residence, reposing at the Church of the Immaculate Conception, Temple Boy, this evening from 5 o'clock until 7.30. Funeral will arrive to the Church of the Immaculate Conception, Temple Boy, on Friday for Requiem Mass at 12 noon. Burial afterwards in St. Joseph's Cemetery, Temple Boy. Canon George McHale of Rathnamah, Crossmolina, and formerly parish priest of Kilglass Parish, Enniscrone, County Sligo, peacefully at the Ardnagrania Nursing Home in Enniscrone, reposing at the Church of the Holy Family, Kilglass, this evening from 5 o'clock until 8 o'clock. Requiem Mass on Friday at 12 noon, followed by burial in St. Tiernan Cemetery, Crossmolina. Elizabeth Padden of Bayview, Binghamstown, Belmullet, peacefully at Oris Dervila Nursing Home, Belmullet, reposing at McDonald's Funeral Home, Belmullet, this evening from 5.30 until 7 o'clock, arriving to St. Joseph's Church, Binghamstown, at 8 o'clock. Funeral Mass on Friday afternoon at 1.30, followed by burial in Cross Cemetery. Samantha Quigley on Shrahan Castlebar and formerly of Ballyhane, suddenly at the Mater Hospital in Dublin, remains reposing at Ballyhane Community Centre this evening from 4 o'clock, with removal at 7 o'clock to St. Patrick's Church, Ballyhane. Funeral Mass on Friday morning at 11.30, with burial afterwards in the adjoining cemetery. Thomas Tom Tye of Carraloban, Clare, County Sligo, peacefully at Mayo University Hospital, reposing at Cone's Funeral Home, the Square Tubbercurry, this evening from 4 o'clock until 7 o'clock. Mass of the Resurrection in the Church of the Holy Rosary, Kilmacteig, on Friday at 12 noon, with the funeral proceeding to Kilmacteig Cemetery and House Private Pleas. And that concludes the morning's funeral notices. Midwest Radio extends sympathy to the family and friends of the deceased, and may the souls of the departed rest in peace. The arrangements are available to view on our website, midwestradio.ie, where you can also leave a message of condolence.
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0: Now, first in business news, new anti-money laundering rules are set to be introduced as part of a wide-reaching nationwide crackdown. The government is aiming to target attempts by criminal gangs and terrorist organisations to clean up and legitimise money through the gambling industry, cryptocurrencies and other routes. Taoiseach and Minister for Finance Simon Harris will announce the rules as part of Ireland's first national anti-money laundering strategy, saying the changes will send the message that Ireland will not be a safe place to launder criminal proceeds. Meanwhile, average mortgage interest rates rose marginally in June, according to new data from the central bank, though they remain below the Eurozone average. The average interest rate applied to a new mortgage in June was 3.49%, compared to 3.48% in May. That is just below the Eurozone average of 3.51% for the month. The increase coincided with the 0.25 percentage point increase in the European Central Bank's main interest rate in June, which was prompted by rising inflation in the region. Lastly, looking at the currency market, where the euro is trading at $1.15 and 86 pence sterling.
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0: And you're very welcome back. Now, almost one in every two crime-related contacts received by Ireland's National Victim Support Service in 2025 concerned assault, harassment or stalking. The Crime Victims Helpline this week released its 2025 annual report, which demonstrated growing demand for emotional support, practical guidance and information about victims' rights as people navigate the aftermath of crime. The report also noted that hate-motivated crimes have increased year on year over the past 10 years. To discuss all this on the programme this morning, we are joined by Hayley Halpin, Service Coordinator at the Crime Victims Helpline. Good morning, Hayley.
13: Good morning. Thanks for having me.
0: Thanks very much for joining us. Could you tell me firstly a bit about the work that you do at the Crime Victims Helpline?
13: Of course. So the Crime Victims Helpline, we're Ireland's national support service for anyone affected by crime. We provide free, confidential and non-judgmental support to victims, survivors, witnesses, family members, friends or anyone else affected by crime. So we provide support in three folds. Firstly, we listen with empathy, provide emotional support, provide trusted information about victims' rights, criminal justice system and guide people to the appropriate local and specialised services as well. Now, we do operate the national EU 116006 helpline, and those affected by crime can get in touch with us in whatever way works best for them, whether that be free phone 116006, text, email us, or speak to us through our web chat service on our website, thecrimevictimshelpline.ie, and all of our contact details will be there.
0: And assault, harassment and stalking, the biggest subjects in 2025. What sort of help are those victims looking for?
13: So it can vary really. So they could be, you know, looking for information about their rights or about how to navigate the process, because it can be quite complex in nature. Or they could be, you know, looking for help connecting to the right specialised service, because Ireland does have a wide range of specialised services for victim support. Or they may just simply be looking for a safe, non-judgmental space to be heard in the aftermath of a crime. And it can have, it's a difficult time in anyone's life. So to be heard and just to listen, to have someone listen, is really important.
0: So is it sort of where you would go if you want help, you don't know where to get it, and you guys might be able to refer them on to a service that can offer that support?
13: Yeah, exactly. So I suppose one of the things we hear again and again is, I don't know what happens next. And many people might not know what their rights are or who they should contact or what support exists. And like I said, it can be quite complex, the criminal justice system, particularly when someone is already dealing with the emotional impact of a crime. So, you know, we would refer people to a wide range of statutory and specialist community services. Now, most of our referrals are related to the Gardaí, Garda Victim Service Office and the criminal justice system. But I suppose that just highlights the important role we play in helping victims understand the process and navigate it. But also we do refer people to, you know, counselling and mental health supports, you know, practical assistance, housing supports, domestic sexual violence organisations supporting older people, people with disabilities, migrant, minority ethnic communities. The list goes on. So we are kind of the first point of contact for any victim. And we want people to know that they don't have to struggle on their own.
0: And on those three crimes, assault, harassment and stalking being the biggest, almost one in every two crime-related contacts concerning them, is that a surprise? Has that been repeated in previous years?
13: So it's kind of interesting to know that it's remained steady for the last number of years, assault, harassment and stalking. Together, it made up of almost half our crime types this year, so 45%, which is a big number, but it has remained steady. And fraud is next on the list. But I suppose behind those figures, they are individual people dealing with the impact of crime. And these experiences can have a profound and sometimes ongoing impact on a person's sense of safety and well-being. So it is important that we are there for victims to have somewhere to turn to get that support, information, and guidance.
0: And fraud, talk to me about that, because people can often think that it's sort of, you know, quite a, for want of a better word, routine and unpersonal crime, but not quite the case.
13: No, so we are seeing more and more people affected by scams and online fraud, unfortunately. Like, they can be cryptocurrency, text, phone scams, or even romance scams. And these crimes, they don't just cause financial loss. They often leave victims feeling emotionally betrayed, isolated, or ashamed. So, you know, and advances in like technology, like artificial intelligence, these scams are becoming more and more convincing, unfortunately. So our key message is that being scammed, it's not a personal failure or anything to feel embarrassed about. In fact, the shame lies entirely with the perpetrator of the scams. But we just want people to know that they can speak up without judgment and that support is available. So anyone affected by any scam or online fraud can contact the Crime Victims Helpline.
0: And when we were talking about those crimes earlier, you mentioned that they are somewhat steady over the past few years. What's not is hate motivated crimes, which have increased year on year over the past 10 years. Why is that happening? Mm-hmm. Is it a result of people feeling more comfortable to come forward about it, or is it more prevalent, or is it a mix of both?
13: So we don't know, to be honest. You know, when someone contacts the Crime Victims Helpline, like we don't kind of get into why they're calling or anything like that. What I will say is any increase in hate-motivated crime is a concern, because these offences can have a particularly profound impact on the victims. So when someone is targeted because of who they are or who they're perceived to be, it can affect their sense of safety, confidence and belonging. But sometimes not just for that individual, but for the wider community as well. So we are seeing victims often need emotional support or rights or help navigating the justice system, but they may also benefit from being connected with specialist organisations that understand their particular needs. And for us, it just reinforces the importance of making sure that victims know that support's available and they don't have to face any of it alone.
0: And we were talking earlier about the referrals that you might make to other services. Yeah. Do you ever encounter a situation where you refer someone to a service and there actually pretty much isn't the capacity at that service for them to be taken care of?
13: Sometimes, like we never, like, so when we call a victim, we'll always offer a call back. And usually that was a check-in call. So sometimes people will say to us, like the low-cost counselling services, for example, there's some waiting lists. on those, but we'll always try our best to find a victim another, you know, service that might be of benefit. But no, for the most part, I would say that any of the victim support services in Ireland is brilliant, and they really take care to put the victim at the centre of what they do, and indirect victims in that as well, in family members, friends, or anyone else affected by crime.
0: Okay, and I know you mentioned them at the start, but maybe just to give them a shout out as well, if anyone wants to get in touch with yourselves at the Crime Victims Helpline, how could they get in contact?
13: So you can call us for free on 116006, use our text service, email, or speak to us through our web chat service on our website, thecrimevictimshelpline.ie, and all of the contact details will be listed on the website.
0: Okay, Hayley Halpin, Service Coordinator at the Crime Victims Helpline. Thanks very much for joining us this morning.
13: Thank you so much.
0: You're listening to Midwest Radio. It's Scott Stevens in for Tommy Maron on this Thursday. Plenty of you getting in touch to our text and WhatsApp number 087 900 41 41. That's in association with Connolly's Pub and Restaurant Times Square, where the welcome is always warm, the food is always great, and the Irish atmosphere is second to none. Someone has been in touch to say that an Aberdeen Angus heifer, about 2 years old, is missing from lands in the Kilkelly Woodfield area. May have strayed onto other lands. Please keep a lookout, says that listener. Meanwhile, I want to say as well, actually, if you want to get in touch through email, you can go to studio@midwestradio.ie, or as well, you can phone Sarah and Petrina, who are manning the phones, on 0818 3055. That's 0818 3055 if you want to get in touch. We'll be back after this.
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5: Now, one of you getting in touch to 087 900 41 41. Thomas is in touch to say, why isn't the campaigning people not up in arms that RTE, who wouldn't show the Eurovision because of Israel, was competing, and the Irish men's national team, we can't play them at home or away, no matter what. But at the European Aquatics on this week, we are in the swimming pool with Russian swimmers who are under the NAB flag, and the Israeli swimmers who are winning medals. But where is the outcry? I love to know why, because it seems to me there is a lot of hypocrites, or is it the government is on holidays, so no media outside Leinster House for our representatives to talk to, that they are totally offended by these nations allowed to compete in a European major tournament. That's Thomas, who has been in touch to say that. I also saw a letter in the Irish Times that caught my attention this morning that might be of interest. Barbara Clancy writes, Tim King is right that the Boreens of the West are a pleasure to cycle, and right that they cost the state next to nothing. That's in reference to a previous letter in the paper. And Barbara goes on to say, but the improvements he proposes might jeopardise the very thing that makes them quiet Boreens and back lanes. Walking these lanes in Roscommon recently, I found they already have users. People walk and run on them precisely because of the absence of signage that keeps the traffic away. Signpost them and they stop being Boreens and become routes. Routes attract volume, including volume that arrives by car and parks at the head of the lane. There is no verge to stand aside on, and these are still working roads. If we want people to find these places, the instrument already exists and it is called a roadmap. That's Barbara Clancy, who was writing in the Irish Times today. I want to go in with a little bit of music, because Shane has been in touch to ask that we play this song, which it's a lovely song and it'll be a nice little relaxing pause for us. It's the Commodores here on Midwest Radio with Three Times a Lady.

0: open daily till late. Delaney's Mace, from the community, serving the community.
1: Now, as you may know, as it's Heritage Week every day this week, with thanks to the Office of Public Works, we have been giving out an OPW Family Year Pass. 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
1: And you're very welcome back. Now, as I was saying before the break, we are giving away that OPW Family Year Pass. Tomorrow will be the last day of the competition, so if you don't win today, and we're currently closing the lines on that, then you can be in with a chance to win that Family Year Pass.

0: tomorrow, as well as part of our collaboration with the OPW during Heritage Week. And I'm glad to say that the winner of that competition today is Kathleen Lavin over in Ballindrimley in Castlerea, County Roscommon. A big congratulations to you, Kathleen. You are the winner of today's OPW Family Year Pass. And as I said, if you want to be in with a chance to win one, we'll be giving away a final Family Year Pass tomorrow. Now, Lewisburg Area Men's Shed is hosting a Patter / Heritage Day this Sunday in the square at 2 p.m. Promises to be an afternoon of celebrating local heritage and music, all in aid of the Men's Shed. PRO of Lewisburg Men's Shed, Brian Forrestal, joins us on the programme this morning. Good morning, Brian.
1: Hi, Scott. How are you?
0: I'm good, thanks very much. Could you tell me a bit, first of all, about Lewisburg Men's Shed?
1: Lewisburg Men's Shed was set up about 10 years ago by local men wanting to have a place to support people in the Lewisburg area. And we have about 53 members. We had our official opening there in May, and we have with the help of the local community and Mayo County Council and the health board, we have a fine premises now. We actually hosted the Tommy Moran Show a couple of months ago as well. So it's a basically community-based organisation supporting men and the local community.
0: And tell me about this event taking place this weekend.
1: So we were looking at, you know, events that were happening. We believe there hasn't been a pattern day in the square in Lewisburg since the early 1970s. I'm sure there's somebody listening who will give us a more accurate date than that. But we're looking at the activities that happen in Lewisburg, and we're trying to set up something that's, you know, a recurring yearly event for both local people, tourists and families to come and have an enjoyable day out to celebrate our local heritage and music in the area. So we have quite a bit of things planned out. We have we have an old cottage that the Men's Shed built themselves that has been erected outside the Growing the Well Centre. The road will be closed off, and there will be activities from 2 p.m. until 8 p.m. Some of the things that we have planned are, you know, we have a working threshing machine. One of our members, his father was a blacksmith, and we're actually starting up the old blacksmith's forge. We took it out of a back of a premises, and that's going to be actually up and working. And we have a block making, believe it or not, before we had concrete blocks that we could buy. People used to make their own blocks for building, and we have a demonstration of that. We also have butter making. Also, we have cock of hay, and we have shugon, that's making the rope from the hay. We also have the queen of the pattern, best dressed man of the pattern, and loads of other activities. We have music live on the square from 3 p.m. with some guests from the Men's Shed. Then 4:30, Charlie Keating, and then 6 to 8 p.m., Tidal Trad are playing live in the square in Lewisburg. So, as I said, we're trying to make this a real family day out for everybody. And, you know, hopefully, weather permitting, which I believe is looking good, we'll have a great day.
0: And, of course, all in aid of the Lewisburg Area Men's Shed.
1: Yes. Yes. And we just completed there 2 weeks ago. We had a fundraiser for Western Alzheimer's, and we raised €2,000 for Western Alzheimer's. So that was greatly supported by the local community and local businesses as well. So, you know, we try to do something, you know, at least once a year just to raise a few funds for ourselves. So.
0: And a listener has just been in touch. They're just wondering, are there any road closures as part of this event?
1: There's a road. The road is actually closed down by the Growing the Well Centre, just that section there from the square. That's the only piece that's closed.
0: Okay, so it sounds like a great event taking place on Sunday. Plenty of things going on. Brian Forrestal, thanks very much for joining us this morning.
1: No problem. Thanks for your time, Scott.
0: That's Brian there from the Lewisburg Men's Shed. promoting that event that's taking place on Sunday. It sounds like a great time. I'll just recap as well. Taking place at the square, the Pattern / Heritage Day on Sunday starts at 2 o'clock. All donations are for the Lewisburg area men's shed. 3 o'clock, music from the men's shed and guests. 4:30, music from Charlie Keating. And then 6 to 8, there'll be music from Tidal Trad. So plenty going on Sunday. And as Brian mentioned as well, actually, the Lewisburg area men's shed hosted an outside broadcast of the Tommy Maron show as part of the series on loneliness and isolation. And while I'm on the topic of loneliness and isolation, we are doing a special report on loneliness and isolation when it comes to dereliction. That's all funded by Commissioner Naman's news reporting scheme. That's currently being worked on. It will be broadcast later in the month to highlight the impact of dereliction on loneliness and isolation. And as part of it, we are seeking your voices. If dereliction has affected you and your community in any way, we want you to get in touch. Whether you live surrounded by derelict houses or own one and are struggling to find the supports to make it habitable, explain how it affects you by sending an email to myself at scott@midwestradio.ie. That's scott@midwestradio.ie. Now, a bit more music for you on the Tommy Maron show this Thursday morning. A song that you've probably heard a lot in the past few weeks, but one that you certainly can't get enough of.

The Saw Doctors, of course, there with the green and red of Mayo. Wonder, have they a Galway tune, considering they from Tuam, says a listener who's getting in touch on that. I suppose the N17 would probably count, maybe. It stretches down to Galway anyway, certainly. I want to shout out, while we're on the topic of Galway, John Ford is returning to Spittal. That's the Féile John Ford. That's taking place from the 11th to the 13th of September. There will be screenings of The Quiet Man, The Plough and the Stars, The Informer, Hangman's House, My Darling Clementine, a special education screening of On Colleen Kuhn, as well as panel conversations and workshops over the weekend. They had a festival there back in 2025, so this is only its second year, as I said, running from the 11th to the 13th is that festival. You can find out more information on FeileJohnFord.com. That's F-E-I-L-E, JohnFord.com. For that festival, which is taking place in Spittal. Some great screenings there. I was looking at the Irish Times this morning, and there was a piece which caught my eye from Irish Rail regarding another Galway story. This is about Ceant Station, and you might have been there. They've revamped it in recent times. Irish Rail has apologised for a spelling mistake in Irish language signage at new turnstiles installed at its revamped Ceant Station in Galway City. This story from Dara Bradley. And you can see a photo with the article as well, where it says, Cianig Ticade Sulla Naden to Tashtal. My Irish not the best there, but what you'll get from the picture is that they've spelled Cianig without an H at the end of it, the Irish for by, and they're saying that that's due to an administrative error by a supplier. An Irish Rail spokesperson said the signs erected at the train station in the Republic's first official bilingual city will be corrected as soon as possible. I also want to say best wishes to Chef Carol Quinn and Val's Bar and Bistro. I'm told that you're leaving after 21 years working in Val's. Good luck on your new journey, says a listener who's been in touch. So best of luck to you, Carol, who is leaving Val's after 21 years of working there. That's about it from myself for this morning. Oh, a couple texts more coming in about the eclipse, actually. This listener, Patrick, says, I was watching it in Lewisburg through a cereal box, a Crave cereal box, and I was able to get a small bit of a glimpse at it. Myself, I got a good view of it as well down in Galway, in between the clouds. It was going in and out all the time. But that's it anyway from myself. Our comment lines will stay open, 087 900 41 41 for your texts and WhatsApps, or if you want to call Petrina or Sarah on the phone, it's 0818 3000 55, or you can send your longer queries to studio@midwestradio.ie. Paul and Jerry are on the way after 11 o'clock after a news update, and we're going to finish again today with a bit of music. It's the Rolling Stones on Midwest Radio with Wild Horses.

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8: Good morning, I'm Teresa O'Malley. In local news this hour, Gardaí are advising motorists of a collision on the N17 Tubbercurry to Charlestown Road this morning. Emergency services are attending the scene of a single vehicle collision that occurred about 2 kilometres outside of Tubbercurry on the Charlestown Road. The road is passable, but motorists are advised to slow down on approach, and there are no further details. Food bills for families could rise by €1,000 a year. Vegetable farmers, beef producers, grain growers and dairy farmers say drought is causing big problems, leading to smaller crop yields. UCC lecturer in accounting Dr. Oliver Brown says these increased costs for farmers, alongside higher fuel and energy prices, will translate into higher prices for consumers at the tills. The Taoiseach says new rules will make Ireland an unsafe place for money laundering. Simon Harris has announced new regulations which will introduce greater levels of transparency in cryptocurrency transactions. Casinos will also be subject to closer scrutiny, with their licences strictly monitored and customers only allowed to use one account to contribute and receive funds. And coming up, a status yellow high temperature warning remains in place for Leinster and County Tipperary.
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8: Well, a potato blight advisory is in effect until tomorrow morning. Met Éireann says soil conditions in the southeast of the country are at near drought or drought conditions, where parts of South and East Leinster are also experiencing dry soil conditions. A status yellow high temperature warning for Leinster counties and County Tipperary remain in effect today. And Alan O'Reilly from Carlow Weather says the situation for farmers is not going to improve over the next week.
5: Midwest Radio weather forecast with thanks to Archers, number one in the Northwest for farm feeds and agri supplies. 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
8: Well, today will be humid and generally a warm day with good deal of cloud and limited sunny spells. There'll be scattered showery outbreaks of rain, some heavy, with the likelihood of a few thunderstorms. Temperatures today of between 20 and 26 degrees. Tonight, any showers or outbreaks of rain will clear overnight, with fresher conditions following in from the Atlantic. Temperatures overnight tonight of between 12 and 15 degrees. And tomorrow, Friday, will be a fresher day with a fair deal of cloud. Some sunny spells too. There'll be plenty of dry weather tomorrow with just some well-scattered showers and temperatures of 17 to 20 degrees.
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8: Well, Mona McSherry glided into the semi-final of the women's 200-metre breaststroke as the second fastest swimmer overall this morning's heats at the European Aquatics Championships in Paris. The Olympic bronze medalist, who already has a silver medal collected this week, clocked a time of 2.2337 to finish second in her heat behind Britain's Anirudh Evans, who pipped her to gold in the 100-metre breaststroke yesterday. As the second quickest overall across three heats, the Sligo swimmer looks primed to add another medal in this event, with the semi-finals coming up from 7 minutes past six this evening. Now, the FAI has confirmed it has withdrawn support for the re-election bid of FIFA president Gianni Infantino. In a statement this morning, the association revealed it had decided to rescind the letter of support supplied earlier this year. Infantino has been under pressure following his botched plans to sell stakes in major FIFA tournaments, including the World Cup.
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4: 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And that's it. For details, call 0818 3055. 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
12: Now, up and away we go again with Paul and Jerry on the Mid-Morning Show. A very good morning, as always. Thank you very much to Scott for the last couple of hours. Well done to you, Scott. 0818-3055, that is our telephone number. Our text and WhatsApp line is 087-941-41. And that number, as you know, brought to you courtesy of everybody's favourite Irish pub in good old New York City. It's Connolly's Pub and Restaurant. It's just off Times Square. And our email address, studio@midwestradio.ie, is our email address. Sherry, you got over the eclipse.
13: You've said it all now. Well, do you know something, Paul? I didn't go outside the door.
12: Well, neither did I.
13: No, I stayed in and I watched the television, because I'll tell you why. When we did it in 1999, I didn't like it, to be honest.
12: It
13: makes you feel weird.
12: Yes,
13: you feel I don't know what it is, but you kind of get weak and you're a bit headachy and that kind of thing. And I says, I'm keeping out of this now. And
12: it's amazing the way they can predict it, down to the last minute.
13: To the second. Yeah. It's unbelievable what they can do. But I'll tell you this much, the papers this morning and the media last night,
12: it was covered in it.
13: Mm. They reckon it'll be, 2090, I think.
12: We'll be pushing up the daisies on you next time it comes round.
13: Well, if we don't, I'll tell you, we'll be in some state. Whatever we'll be in some state. Anyway, that was the eclipse. It's over. It's done and dusted.
12: Good show lined up this morning. The first song to Jerry. Feeling lively, Jerry. You're going back to Tartan.
13: The Tartan.
12: The old Bay City Rollers. When you hear the one that I have coming up in a moment. But this is Jerry's first choice for the Bay City Rollers.

0: The good old the Bay City Rollers, sad story there, Cherry. They were absolutely huge for a good number of years.
1: Yeah.
0: But most of them ended up for very little money because management, bad management and all that kind of stuff took it all away from them. So sad, really, because they were so popular.
1: Les died, didn't he?
0: That's right, yeah.
1: But I suppose what happened there, Paul, was young lads taken in, promised the sun, moon and stars, signed agreements that they didn't even know what they were signing, left, right and centre, because they were promised the good times.
0: That's exactly it.
1: Oh,
0: now,
1: tough.
0: Jerry, Katie Taylor tickets. A listener is looking for 3 Katie Taylor tickets out for the 5th of September in Dublin, if anyone can help with that. And good morning, Paul and Jerry. Any chance you'd be able to play a song called A Mother's Love's a Blessing for my mum's heavenly anniversary today, said a listener. So we'll try and get to that nice version of A Mother's Love's a Blessing, Jerry.
1: Good morning, gentlemen. Just wondering if you could find out for me, who were the two men that were playing on the street in Belmullet on the Heritage Day? Because they were absolutely top class at what they did. Who could they be? And one more, lads, can ye find out for me, because ye seem to be able to find out everything, what was the tradition of wearing the garter at a wedding? And the groom would come up towards the end of the wedding, it seems, and the bride would sort
0: remove the garter.
1: Up you go. And
0: what?
1: You know how...
0: What's for who?
1: Well, didn't... Like, it was pretty far up.
0: What? She had the garter on the leg?
1: Yeah, pretty far up.
0: Did he put the garter on, or was the garter on
1: the
0: leg?
1: What
0: so
1: happened?
0: He shoved it up a bit further.
1: Well, he certainly pulled it down. Anyway, I know that for certain and took it off. But, like, those were the days. I don't know if this happens anymore now. Do you remember in the old days with weddings? So the wedding would take place and then the couple would slip away and she'd take off and they'd go in their honeymoon outfit. So he'd be down and then maybe another change and she'd come down in her lovely suit. And one of the last things they'd do is she'd sit down at the chair and everyone would gather round with bated breath and the sweat dropping off them. And there he'd be kneeling in front of the bride and she'd hold out the leg nice and daintily. And he'd be slipping up the way. Do you know what I'm saying?
0: Up the way.
1: And finally he'd arrive at what he needed to be at, the garter.
0: Right.
1: And he'd slip it down then, nice and gently for himself.
0: And throw it over his shoulder.
1: And spin it in his head and throw it over his head.
0: Oh, he threw it. I thought she threw it. I thought she threw a bouquet of flowers or something.
1: She threw the bouquet, didn't she? And he threw the garter.
0: And he threw the garter. And who was supposed to get the garter?
1: Well, it's men. But I'd say a lot of them ran. I said they don't want it.
0: Anyway, but anyway, that's a tradition. Is it still alive?
1: And where did it come from, this caller wants to know? Who thought up of that, or what purpose did it serve?
0: Okay, sounds like a bit of fun, though.
1: Answers on a postcard.
0: The old garter. Anyway, answers on a postcard. Give us a call here, 0818-3055, or a text at 087-900-4141. Here's a fun song, Jerry. Originally recorded and written by the Beatles all those years ago. Why this song was coming into my head this morning, I have no idea. Have a listen to it from a version from Barry Gibb.

0: Down.
1: Down. There you are. That's nice. It. Barry Gibb, Jerry. Nice version of When I'm 64. I'll tell you what we'll do, Jerry. We might nominate that particular song as today's all-time classic.
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0: I really like his voice. That, of course, Ronan Keating, and Life is a Roller Coaster, Jerry.
1: Is he doing any gigs now or what yet?
0: Oh, I'd say he's a busy boy. Busy Ronan Keating, yeah, fair play to him. Busy, busy, busy. Now, let's have a look at some of the stories making the pages.
1: Can
0: the
1: I do something
0: today?
1: Just quickly, because Gardaí have been on, Paul, and they're advising motorists of a collision on the N17 Tubbercurry to Charlestown Road this morning. Emergency services are attending the scene of a single vehicle collision that has occurred about 2 kilometres outside Tubbercurry on the Charlestown Road. The road is passable, but motorists are advised to slow down on approach. Mm. No further details as of yet.
0: Okay, that's something to be aware of there in Tubbercurry. Yes. Let's hope there's no one seriously injured. Now, Jerry, let's have a look at some of the stories making the pages of the papers today. Cigarette prices. Oh, they can't rise any further, can they? It's almost €20 for a pack of cigarettes now, isn't it?
1: Exactly, between €19 and €20, depending on what brand you smoke. They went up 50 cent again in last October's budget. But here's the thing that has happened. For a good number of years, the old trajectory was on the way down. There were less and less smokers. Mm. But in the last number of years, it has stayed at a stubborn figure of 18%.
0: Can't understand how people start to smoke now.
1: Yeah, it's gone slightly up again.
0: Starting to smoke, I'm talking about.
1: Back into it again, because as I said, it was a downward trajectory. So the Chief Medical Officer, Professor Mary Horgan, has ordered HECWA to look at tobacco affordability in Ireland, because they think maybe, well, would that be one way of doing it? That if we drive the price up a little bit more, will people say to themselves, it's gone beyond it now, I won't bother? The worry about all of that is it will drive serious smokers into the black market. And will
0: it's about €7, I think, in Portugal for a pack of cigarettes.
1: That's unbelievable.
0: Yeah. That's what it is, around €7. I think it's around €7. No, I stand corrected, but I think it's around that.
1: And I wonder what's the incidence of smoking in Portugal like?
0: Oh, I don't know. I've had a heavy, I'd say. Is it? A lot of people smoke, people smoke. But look, I don't understand nowadays, particularly young people, when they're so conscious of their health and their skin and their teeth and their breath and everything, why they consider smoking. But unfortunately, they do. But anyway, so are they talking about putting it up even more?
1: They're going to look at it and say, well, there aren't many tools available to us, but one of the tools that possibly is available to us is that we can put another increase on the price of a packet of fags. But as I said, the worry about that is, will it drive people down under the black market, under the radar, for buying their fags? And that wouldn't be a good thing either.
0: Now, a lot of people were giving out, Jerry, in relation to hospital car park charges. And listeners said, well, the people say that they have to be frozen.
1: Well, Sinn Féin are talking about this, Paul, because it seems that in 2025, the car parks and the hospitals in Ireland brought in almost 18 million, just shy of €18 million for the HSE. And David Cullinan, who's the health spokesperson for Sinn Féin, is kind of saying, do you know what it is? It's another tax on sick people, because people are stressed enough and they have enough money to put out, God knows. And then they arrive outside all these hospitals, and the first thing they have to try and find, first of all, is a car parking space, because most of these places are gone belubas with cars. And then you have to turn around and start paying money for the privilege of parking your car, either while you're in hospital or while you're receiving treatment or while you're visiting someone there. And he's saying that, look, it's 18 million. It mightn't be a lot in exchequer terms, but from the ordinary everyday person, it builds up to be a lot of money if you have a lot of hospital visits in the year. So he's simply saying, look, let the government try and find another way of securing those car parks so that they would be free for patients and for visitors and hospitals into the future. We're taxed enough, in other words.
0: Well, the other side of it is, people would be happy to pay a nominal fee if they could find a parking place.
1: I'd agree with you. Problem with it all, of course, is that most of these hospitals are built in cities in a very different time.
0: That's right,
1: and the amount of space that's available to them for... Like, we think of the regional hospital in Galway. That can be a nightmare.
0: But isn't the children's hospital now built in the city?
1: Correct and true.
0: I'm sure parking is going to be a nightmare there.
1: Well, the first thing about that is, will we ever see it open? You know, that's the next worry with that one, the Lord's House, because it's going on and going on and going on again.
0: Now, for the last time, Jerry, let's talk about the partial eclipse. Lovely atmosphere, fantastic weather, the perfect way to see the partial eclipse.
1: Yeah, if you're into it and if that's what you wanted to do. I'm told that 90% of the country was covered in the eclipse last night. Now, really, Iceland. I don't know if you saw the pictures come in from Iceland or not, Paul.
0: I did.
1: That was amazing what happened
0: in
1: Iceland.
0: Astounding, yeah.
1: Astounding, considering that it would be still bright up until 12 or 1 o'clock in the morning in Iceland this time of the year. And then farther down in Spain,

0: appealing for privacy. Yeah. So anyway,
1: so she released it on the one hand, and released then she appeals the statement for privacy
0: and then appealing for privacy on the other side of it, and would be saying as well that herself and her husband, her former husband now, split months ago. Really. But that she thought long and hard about all of this, and she figures now would be the time to release the information into the public domain. She has done that. They have two kiddies together. They're only married 4 years. They had a spectacular wedding. I think they got married in Donegal 4 years ago.
1: Yeah.
0: Big event. But now she said that's happened. She now wants to concentrate on her career, getting back on the stage. As we know, she's had a...
1: And her children, more time with her kids.
0: And her two children. She's battled a fair few serious illnesses in the last couple. I know she battled sepsis, and she also battled a condition. I think the condition is called FND, a neurological condition which prevented her from walking for a good while, in fairness to her. So she's been through the hoops. But the plan now, anyway, Paul, is back on stage, back recording, and back being the best mother she possibly can be to her two kiddies.
1: Well, we wish her well, no doubt about that. Now, a lottery player whose 14 million euro winning ticket was thrown in the bin will scoop the cash if no one else claims it. Tell me more.
0: Now, this is Kath Main is her name, and she went to her local Londis where she had bought the ticket, and the Londis shopkeeper...
1: Where is this?
0: It happened in the UK, actually. I don't believe it happened here in Ireland, but there's a point about this is this. So she went in anyway to the shop, scanned, nothing there, you're all right, forget about it. So like a lot of people then, it was thrown in the bin and forgotten about. But lo and behold, a few days later, didn't she see the lottery company come out and say there's been a major winner in the very area that she was from. And so she went back again anyway and added up and down, and they said, yes, in fairness to you, it's scanned, it was a mistake, you should have got your money, but we have to wait now for 90 days to make sure beyond any doubt that no one will come forward and say, oh, we have the winning ticket. So obviously no.
1: And how do they know she had the winning ticket?
0: Because you see, she had it was already scanned, so they're able to track back in the scanner. She was able to say, I was in here and this shop, it's up there on the cameras, they can see me. So the ticket was scanned and I was told there was nothing in the ticket. Through no one's fault, just human error, I suppose. So they took the ticket in like they do a million times a day, I suppose. There's nothing in that. Forget it, throw it in the bin.
1: So an anxious 90-day wait for her. How many days to go?
0: Oh, she's home and host. She's home and host.
1: It's a happy spending.
0: The wait is over. She's home and host.
1: Final story. Young people between 18 and 29 tend to spend significantly more time on their own.
0: Yes, and want to spend more time on their own as well, particularly young women. Me time is right. Young women at that age frame are very happy to be spending at least an hour and a half to two to 2.5 hours a day, and saying they're very happy in their own company. They don't want any razzmatazz, any soft talk from any other one. We'll spend it in our own time, doing our own thing. That's the new trend. Because I suppose the trend would have suggested that, people want to be with everyone and they want the bit of crack and the bit of going on and everything like that. By the way, can I say one more thing now when in my head? Did our prediction come true yesterday as regards to the Saw Doctors?
1: Oh, yes. They've announced another date. Announced another date on the Friday. I forgot to tell you that. Yeah, Now, just check out when the early tickets, the pre-sale tickets are going on. Extra date on the Friday, Jerry.
0: No. I think we're on for Westlife here, Paul.
1: You should.
0: Eight nights. What do you reckon?
1: I'd say Pat Jennings would be up for it anyway. Everyone, Ali Jennings. But anyway, listen.
0: The Jennings boys.
1: We'll see how they get on. Phenomenal business the Saw Doctors are doing. So as we said, extra date has been announced. So get your tickets now, as the man said. Check out the TF website for full details on that. What's on the telly tonight?
0: Right, well, European Athletics Championship. And I know that there's a big Irish interest in what's going to happen there tonight. So that's all on between 7:30 and 5 past 10 on RTE2. Then we go to a brand new series of A House Through the Years on BBC Two at 9 o'clock. We're off to Channel 4 for the Yorkshire Vet, a special at 8 o'clock tonight. And then on TG Carr, a profile of the late, great George Best from 9:30 to 10:30 on TG Carr tonight.
1: Lovely. Now, there are some of the stories making the pages of the papers for you today. There are some of the things to watch on telly tonight. Here's a nice song from the man from Knock, John.

0: Right. Always goes down an absolute treat on any of my tours, Jerry. When we were in Spain, he absolutely rocks the place. He'll be coming with me again in October. He's a great guy and a great entertainer. That there is John McNichol. Now, Rochford Motors time is 20 to 12.
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0: Now, a listener said they'd love to hear Paul Brady singing Crazy Dreams. We're going to play it after the break.
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0: The ever popular Paul Brady, and Joe Dolan is a great version of that as well. Crazy Dreams from Paul Brady. Now, a very happy birthday to Ellis Fitzmaurice from Listuff and Ballyhaunis. Ella, this comes from Granny Mary and all the Cajun family wishing you well. Seamus Moore and Paul Murray, Jerry. There were the two lads that were playing outside the Lobster Pot in Belmullet on Heritage Day. Could you please play something from Paul Murray? He's a brilliant singer. I'm not sure if we have anything from Paul here. But anyway, the two lads, they were the guys that were outside the Lobster Pot on Heritage Day. That song was the song we played When I'm 64, that was on the wedding video for a listener and their husband, so it brought back memories for them for the wedding day. Please play Matthew O'Donnell for her dad Pat Riley in Mayo. It's his birthday today. Happy birthday, lots of love from all the family. We'll try and get to that. Any chance to play something from ELO? They are touring Ireland next month. Can't wait to see them live. Golly, I'd like to see those guys live, Jerry, no doubt about it. Please play Mayo's Got a Story to Tell for Jack in Touring. Keep her lit, Jack, and have that song lined up after 12 for you. And also, is there any word on the pre-sale tickets for the Saw Doctors? I love the choice of songs from the Bay City Rollers, brought back great memories. I'm sure if you check out the Royal Theatre website, it'll give you full details on the Saw Docs and their second show in the Royal Theatre in Castlebar, Jerry.
1: Mm-hmm. Now, an email in from Tony McGrath. And Tony says, Paul and Jerry, I've been listening to your thoughts about AI music on Midwest Radio and thought I'd give you another perspective. I've been writing songs and lyrics for years. I've always had plenty of ideas and songs in my head, but because I'm not a musician or a singer, I had no real way of putting music to those lyrics or hearing them as actual songs. AI has changed that for me. The song you played this week, Mayo Definitely No More Maybe, is a perfect example. I wrote the lyrics and the song came from years of supporting Mayo. All the hope, heartbreak and disappointment, followed by that eternal belief that Mayo this time could finally be the time. Without AI, the lyrics would probably still be sitting in a notebook. AI has simply given me the opportunity to turn something I've written into a song and for me to actually hear it. I also don't see AI music as a threat to live musicians. I think there's a big difference between using AI as a creative tool to bring your own songwriting to life and trying to replace musicians and singers. There will always be something special about a real singer standing on a stage performing to a live audience. AI will never replace that. For people like me, who have written songs for years but never had the musical ability to put them to music, AI has opened a door that was previously closed. I'm certainly not saying AI is the answer to everything, but I do think there is another side to the debate. For some of us, it isn't about replacing musicians, it's simply about finally getting the chance to hear our own songs. And perhaps Mayo Definitely No More Maybe is a good example of that, Tony McGrath.
0: And I think, in fairness, our own Porrick is involved in that Mayo would always... Mayo's Got a Story to Tell. He would echo exactly what Tony is saying there. Porrick would only be too delighted if any of the singers or songwriters, any singers would come along and record that particular song. But it's just so it's a way of them to...
1: To getting a song
0: out there. So as we said, Porrick is only delighted, only waiting for someone to come along and record Mayo, I Got a Story
1: to Tell.
0: Tony has cast
1: this debate in a brand new light, hasn't he, in fairness?
0: That story is going to rumble on, Jerry, for a long time, because as we said, they've opened the Pandora's box, but can they close it again is the question. Now, you've got a great song from Neil Diamond, have you?
1: Yes, we have. This is a song, this was started out as a country song, didn't it, many years ago.
0: And Dolly
1: would
0: have a lovely version of it.
1: Yeah.

0: Neil Diamond with a lovely interpretation of The Last Thing on My Mind. Apt now that we bring you a moment of inspiration.
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1: Good afternoon, Munsemine Masses. Patrick Pat Barrett of Mount Jubilee Bangareris. Munsemine Mass in St. Cullum Kills Church, Gisala, on Saturday at 12 noon. Patricia Gibbons of Carrow Garve, Claremorris Road, Ball. Munsemine Mass in St. Cronin's Church, Ball, on Sunday morning at 11:30. Anniversary Masses. John Carey of Clun Quay, Cross Malina. Second Anniversary Mass in the Church of the Assumption Arda on Sunday morning at 11 o'clock. Joe Devine of Tullnahoo, Midfield Swinford, and his brother-in-law Alan Scott. First Anniversary Mass in the Church of Our Lady Help of Christian Swinford on Saturday morning at 10 o'clock. Brendan McCormack of Ardara, Charlestown. First Anniversary Mass in St. James's Church, Charlestown, on Sunday at 12 noon. Paddy McManaman of New Cottage, Knockmoyleen, Ballycroy. 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Judy Mitchell, 10th Anniversary, and Sean Mitchell, 2nd Anniversary, Moygowna, Ballina. 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Anne and Michael Mulcrone of Drumhusker to Kilmina, Westport. 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
1: 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CityLink and the National Transport Authority are to reinstate bus stops at Strade and Brafey. Crowds turned out in huge numbers in Galway yesterday evening to see the moon eclipse the sun for the last time until 2090. And freshwater pearl mussels from across the country have been flown into the Marine Institute in Newport as part of a new conservation breeding programme. These stories and more at 1 o'clock.
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0: Midwest Radio weather forecast, with thanks to Archers, number one in the Northwest, for farm feeds and agri supplies. 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
1: A humid and generally warm day with a good deal of cloud and some limited sunny spells. Scattered showers at times, some heavy with the likelihood of some thunderstorms. And temperatures today varying between 20 and 26 degrees. Tonight, any showers or outbreaks of rain will clear with fresher conditions following in from the Atlantic. Temperatures overnight of between 12 and 15 degrees. And then tomorrow, Friday, will be a fresher day with a fair deal of cloud around, but some sunny spells too. There'll be plenty of dry weather with just some well scattered showers and temperatures tomorrow of between 17 and 20 degrees.
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0: Now, that is the cure, Jerry. Now, tell me about the garter, Jerry.
1: Paul and Jerry read the garter at a wedding. The bride would throw the bouquet. Whichever lady caught the bouquet, the guy who caught the garter would put the garter on the... And supposing the lady didn't want the garter to be put on her?
0: The guy that caught the garter would put it on the lady who caught the bouquet.
1: Correct and true.
0: Now, the ideal, maybe the two of them would be a match.
1: And supposing they were already matched?
0: I think you have to go
1: singles.
0: Out. I think the women have to be singles, yeah. Unattached is the word now, yeah.
1: I get you. But maybe she might start kicking the leg and saying, I don't want you to put it on me.
0: Huh? Well, maybe so. Go on, another way.
1: The garter had blue, so something borrowed, something blue. The ladies lined up the bride through the bouquet, and whoever caught it would get married next. The groom threw the garter, and the lads lined up. Can you please play Aretha Franklin and Jimmy Lee? All that going on now.
0: Right, well, we try and do that. That's the story on the garter. Now, where the tradition came from, we don't know.
1: We'll work on that and see what happens. Paul and Jerry, we had a lovely cruise on Westport Cruises to see the eclipse. Sadly, clouds covered our view, but we'd like to say thanks to all the crew. Absolutely top class. Would highly recommend it, says Richard and Eileen. Lads, talking about press intrusion, I saw a great film on Film 4 the other day, The Idea of You. Well worth a watch. Gives the other side to the effect people sniping and trolling on social media has, says Cliff and Swinford. Happy 10th birthday to Ella Fitzmaurice from Listuff and Ballyhonus. This time it's from our cousins Chloe, Amy, Rachel and Lauren. Paul and Jerry, were they giving away free eclipse glasses anywhere in Mayo? There was a lot of talk on RT about free glasses, but I didn't see any. Thanks, lads. And where does the hospital parking money go? Back into the HSE, coffers. Well done to Jersilk, walking for Mary's Meals on day 7. Mary's Meals feeds over 3 million children every school day in 16 of the world's poorest countries. Costs €22 to feed a child for a whole year, 11 cents a meal. Check out marysmeals.ie. And one more, give a shout out to Anne Sheehan and Michelle Stufel. They're climbing Crowpatrick at the moment, and we need to see them photos when they reach the top. Good luck from all the gang in St. Albans and Hertfordshire.
0: Lovely. Now, I thought I was seeing things. I saw a massive Santa Claus with lights outside the filling station in Mayo. It's a bit eerie for Santa Claus, his sister said.
1: We can answer that. We can answer that. That was Ballandine, I believe. And in fairness, that was a Santa that was put up for pre-All-Ireland festivities. They got wind that the RTE cameras were coming to Ballandine. And they said, we'll show you a thing or two in Ballandine. And they went from top to bottom, including a massive big green and red Santa Claus. And I'd say he's going to stay there now on Christmas.
0: Got a meal of mark up for that, Jerry. You're a mine of information. A lady is looking for a song called The Don't Use Cash Anymore. It's an AI song. Listener said it's very funny, so maybe we go and search that. Do you have any information on what's going on with the Three Amigos? Well, I don't, other than the fact that they've called it a day. Yeah, they're very successful for many years, but they said, they just said enough is enough, or one of them has said enough is enough, so they've cancelled their tours going forward, so there you are. That's unfortunate, but that's as much as I know in relation to the Three Amigos. Hi there to all at Midwest Radio. Robert and Margaret are on the way back to Mayo after a lovely couple of days exploring the mountains of Mourne. They had a beautiful drive. If possible, any chance you play Paddy Riley or Daniel O'Donnell's version of the Mountains of Mourne, a listener said. Okay, well, we might get to that in just a little while. Earlier on, Jerry, a listener said they'd love us to play in memory of their mum. It's the mum's anniversary coming up shortly. A mother's love's a blessing. So we're delighted to do that right now.

0: my bride, Jerry.
1: And how rose
0: it is. Mother's love is a blessing. Do any of the Saw Doctors come from Mayo? I'm not sure about Leo. I know most of them from Rome. Well, I know Davy is from Tuam. They're all Tuam Shams, as far as I know.
1: Oh, I think so. I think Tuam. Did one of them come from Clonbore at one point?
0: Clonbore, yeah. I can't remember now.
1: Well, that's Clonbore is in Galway too, of course, isn't it?
0: Yeah. So, they have some green and red of Mayo some song. Yeah,
1: let's make another prediction.
0: What?
1: Night three. Come on, Claffy. Will you agree with me?
0: Well, they'll certainly fit it if they'll do it. No doubt about that. They'll certainly fit it if they'll do it. Please play the Blackwater Kelly Band or the Piper's Cross Kelly Band. We promised to do that now over the last couple of days and we didn't fulfil.
1: We did. Well, I played the Glorna Dunn on Tuesday.
0: Oh, did you?
1: I did. Not in so fairness, bad. I not played so the Glorna Dunn on Tuesday. Yeah. No, not too bad. Now, go on. Paul and Jerry. All right. No, after you. I'd be grateful if you could ask your listeners if they've any old cure for leg ulcers. My lovely young daughter is suffering torture from repeated leg ulcers and they're extremely painful and slow to heal, says Kathleen. That is true, Kathleen. Now, I'll say two things. Number one, there used to be certainly a very successful leg ulcer clinic attached to Oris Attractor in Swinford and they had great success. So maybe someone could remind us of the fact that they're still going. And then James Geraghty and his team as well on 096-600-072. In medieval Europe, a piece of the bride's clothing was considered good look and would try to tear a piece off her dress. She threw her garter as a distraction. It became tradition for the groom to remove it and throw it to male company, much as the bride did with her bouquet, says Jane Livingston in Coolfather in Sligo. And also the garter was often thrown out from the bridal bedchamber to prove that the marriage was official.
0: Lovely, lovely. Consummated. Now, so that's where the tradition came from.
1: That's it now in the Middle Ages, Paul. The Middle Ages.
0: Listen, I just want to give you a heads up on something. You know, a couple of months back, I was on about Andrea Rue.
1: Oh, yeah.
0: And maybe taking a group to Maastricht.
1: Oh, yeah.
0: To Andrea Rue. Well, I've investigated just a little bit further, and I'm wondering, you know, the way you do a pre-sale. Well, I'm wondering, would anyone be interested in going to Andrea Rue? So I've taken a little bit a step further. So if you were interested, or would you be interested, is the question here. Right. Going to Andy and Rue in Maastricht. Yeah. You know that it's a very special concert that he does outdoor in Maastricht. You're aware of, you've probably seen it a lot.
1: Oh, yeah.
0: Very, very special concert. Anyway, we're thinking of running a four-day trip to Maastricht or to that area. It goes from the 13th to the 17th of July. So it'll be four nights, right? You can fly from Knock, Cologne, right? And if you're interested, the price is, it would include return flights, four-star hotel, four nights bed and breakfast, four evening meals. Well, you obviously have the meal at the Andrea Rue concert. Andrea Rue concert tickets, airport transfers, return coach transfers, and tickets upgrades available if you would want them. So that will set you back for four nights with all those things. $13.99, Jerry, if you're interested.
1: Very good, Paul.
0: Now,
1: value.
0: There's only an expression of interest at this stage. We're not going to take the plunge till I see gauge the level of interest. PaulClaffeyTours.ie. If you just express, yes, I'd like more information or I'd like to go on that. So that's the headline price.
1: So log on. Yeah.
0: No, you didn't log on. Just send an email expressing your interest. Expressing your interest. I would be interested in finding more information on that. Yeah. And we'll gauge by the interest before we commit.
1: Well, my niece and her friends have just come back from Cologne and they absolutely loved it. They said it's a beautiful city in itself. So much to see and do and it was absolutely gorgeous. So they give Cologne as a city itself without the concert, a massive thumbs up.
0: Right, I'm looking at that now at the moment. I'm looking for the expressions of interest to see would anyone be interested. If there's enough interest, I have a line on the tickets, line on the hotel, and all that kind of stuff. But we'll see how we get on there. Okay, Oliver Kelleher time, Jerry. It's coming up to 20 past
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0: Now, nice little song, Jerry, recorded a good few years back by Dolly Parton, Loving You. Good morning, Paul and Jerry. With all this garter talk, would there be any chance to play the Cow Kick Nelly in the Belly in the Barn by Richie Remo or any other song? Maybe a kick was given while trying to remove a garter or two in his time, said Kathy. So the Cow Kick Nelly in the Belly in the Barn. Also, Ricky O'Neill is from Crossboyne, and he is a drummer in the Saw Doctors. This comes from Martin and Anne Vahey in Hollybount. Good afternoon. Can you please play Hold On To Your Hat for All On Kelly's Bus from Athlone? The driver loves your programme. So this comes from Kitty. So Kitty, I've been lined up in a minute now to play Hold On To Your Hat. Please play Celine Dion, The Prayer, or Healing the World for anyone who's finding the going tough in this crazy world. Keep the faith, the listener said. This from Mary. So we'll try and get that from Mary before the end of the programme, Jerry. Now, tell me about Crossboyne.
1: Well, sometimes a small committee does something lovely for the community. Something that means a lot but costs a little. And yesterday evening we had a good example when the Mount Jubilee Monument Committee organised a mass and a gathering for the 200th anniversary of the monument. It was beautiful and well done to all involved. Simple but special. Well done. Now, as well as that, the annual cemetery mass takes place in Turlough Graveyard this Friday the 14th at 7 and in Park Graveyard on Friday, August the 21st at 7 as well. All are welcome. We're off to Casey's, Paul, because we've not one but two 50 euro vouchers to give away today.
0: Lovely.
1: Not one but two to celebrate Thursday. Now, Casey's. The kitchen at Casey's are Circle K and Supermax. Fantastic. Bigger, better, brighter than ever before. Great value to be had in all departments. Two 50 euro vouchers up for grabs. All we're asking you to do is text the word Casey's right now.
0: 087-940-141. That's 087-940-141. That number brought to you courtesy of the Merrion Row Hotel and Public House in New York City, just off Times Square. The ideal place to relax and spend a nice couple of days, Jerry.
1: Absolutely. Now, will we go to Tony?
0: I tell you what, we were down in Achill a couple of weeks back prior to the All-Ireland football final. And of course, the big summer fete that was to be held there had to be postponed in St. Coleman's because of the match.
1: Correct.
0: It's been rescheduled. And earlier on, Jerry was in conversation with the one and only Tony McNamara.
1: Tony McNamara, good morning. How are you?
2: I'm very well, Jerry. How are you?
1: I'm well, thanks, Tony. Now, this is ahead of the St. Coleman's Garden fete, which would normally and always take place the last Sunday in July. But of course, there was another bit of business being done around the county that day, so hence the deferred day, Tony.
2: Absolutely, Jerry. Traditionally, Rig Sunday, the last Sunday in July, is always our day here in Achill for St. Coleman's Garden Fete. A really big day, as you know, you used to be here yourself
1: yes.
2: in the past.
1: Yes.
2: And, you know, there's so much going on in Achill, you know, you have to keep your own date. And reluctantly, we had to of course, postpone it because of the All-Ireland final. And, of course, that worked out very well. So it's on next Sunday, Jerry. We had to move it forward, this forward to ensure that we had a clear run of it. And it'll be on Sunday, starting at 12:30 at St. Coleman's in Keele here, well-known venue for so many people. And it is a really big day. It's very well supported. It's a very important service in the parish here and availed of by so many people. So we're really looking forward to a good day on Sunday.
1: And in fairness, it really is exactly what it says in the tin. It is a family fun day for all. There are so many things to see and do at this event, Tony.
2: There are, Jerry. There's something for everyone. And people come along in droves to support it. We have everything you could say that to occupy children. We have a bouncy castle. We have children's games. We have face painting. And then we have food on available there. We have where you won't see very often boxy made there. You can go and enjoy boxy. It's really been made actually on the premises, and we have burgers and hot dogs, all that kind of stuff, candy floss, face painting. As I say, we have a book sale, a huge bric-a-brac in the marquee, and of course we have tickets for our monster raffle, which will be held that evening. The draw for the winning ticket will be pulled that evening just as the event is coming to a close.
1: Heck, Tony, the view itself from the place is spectacular, never mind anything else.
2: Oh, it is. It's a lovely site. Fantastic site, really. And we've done so much work in recent times to improve it. It's an ongoing, because it's an old building, as you know.
1: Yes.
2: But it's really in great shape. We had the visit of the president here on the 6th of June, and that was a great day as well. But no, it is a great site, Jerry, and loads of room for people to sit around. We have lovely seating around the building. So people can sit around and chat and meet their neighbours. It really is a great day.
1: It's a special day. It's all happening this Sunday, the St. Coleman's Garden Fete. Be there. You will not be disappointed. Tony McNamara, thanks for the update.
2: Thank you, Jerry. Appreciate that. God bless you.

0: very popular song, Jerry Mayo's Got a Story to Tell. Of course, that's generated by our very own Porrig. It's an AI tune, but by golly, it is sure is popular.
1: Very clever, Paul. Very clever. Now, Paul and Jerry, I love the show. Last Thing on My Mind is actually a folk song written by Tom Paxton.
0: That's
1: and
0: right.
1: There's a great version of the song by the writer and the late, great Liam Clancy. It says, Bob Rock in Albany, New York. A brown and white collie dog wandering on the main road between Brickens and the Hump Bridge on the road to Ballyhonus. Is that your dog? A black and white dog missing in the Castlebar area, the Castlebar Road area, actually, of Westport. Will you play You'll Never Walk Alone for the great PJ Langan? And Owen Mac, please, for the Bowl Roseanne, too.
0: Okay, could you please a big shout out to my aunt Carol Quinn, who leaves Valve Bistro after 21 years. Best look at the future. This comes to your nephew, Darren Quinn. Sad to see you go is the message there. Also, would you please play a song by Eddie Dalton, somewhere Along the Way. Pure class, a listener said. So maybe get Eddie Dalton's song. Have you heard of Eddie, Jerry?
1: I haven't, to be honest with you now, Paul.
0: Yeah, so we'll have to try and see about that. Who was it, the bus driver? He likes the program and he loves this particular

0: to your hat.
1: Pat. Oh, yabba dabba doo, hold on to your hat, Jerry.
2: Hold on to your hat, Pat, and that'll be the day. Now, high alert, because Michael Cummins is made contact with us. It's Western Home Concert Hall, Friday night week, the 21st of August, in the beautiful Broadhaven Bay Hotel in Belmullet. Whole host of them, including Moira Fraser and Mick

0: Foster and Hugo Duncan and Matt Cain and Mick Mulhern and PJ Murray and Thomas McBride and Sarah Lyons and a whole blast of them with the Ryan Turner Band and Charlie Arkins. And tickets for the show can be had from Hotel Reception, from Cars Daybreak, Lord Edward Street in Ballina, and also from Ger Cummins on 087 648 4334. Put it in your diary. Western Home, Broadhaven Bay Hotel, Friday night, the 21st night of August.
1: How about it, baby? Amahagul for that, baby. Now, I heard many, many titles of songs.
0: You did.
1: But whoever came up with the title, The Cow Kicked Nelly in the Belly in the Barn. We're talking about garters earlier on. No listener suggesting this song.
0: I don't know how we made that leap, actually, from garters to Nelly's belly.
1: Anyway, who could record it? Well, except the only one. Seamus Moore.

0: 후. 오.
1: I love that. I'd have to ask him, where in the name of God is the cuckoo's nest? Where would you find that anyway? I'll tell you what I'll do. We'll move on.
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1: Hello, this is Paul Claffey. 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Galway from the 15th to 17th of January. 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And Westport the 15th to 19th of March. And what a lineup of entertainment we have. Michael English, Mike Denver, Jimmy Buckley, Jack Cho, Brendan Shine, John McNichol, and many, many more. 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
1: Now, did anyone see the meteor shower last night after the eclipse? Well, you and I didn't, because we weren't even watching the eclipse, so maybe someone could tell us about that. Hi, lads. I submitted a self-penned song on the Mayo Victory last Tuesday. Any chance you might be able to source it there on your system? It's called The Boys from the Heather by Ger Heenan. And this is for the attention of Paul and Jerry. Well, I can tell you, I didn't see it.
2: No.
1: And you didn't. So, Ger, you might be kind enough to MP3 it to us again.
2: Yes.
1: And we'd gladly give it a spin for you. Now, might have got lost in the system because so many songs coming in, particularly Mayo songs over the last couple of weeks. It's hard, definitely hard to keep up with them all. Now, I want to play one of my favourite singers. As you know, one of my favourite singers is Joe Dolan.
2: Yeah.
1: This is a song he recorded many years back, and I want to dedicate this to all the Joe Dolan fans out there because we know there's thousands of you. Do you like this one from Joe? It's called Bonjour, Mademoiselle.

0: Oh, what a voice he had. The late, great Joe Dolan. Bonjour, Mademoiselle Jerry. He could sing in French. He could sing in Spanish. He could sing in Irish. He could sing in several languages. Joe Dolan. Now, you have our competition winners.
1: Well, now, Paul, our Casey's winners for today are Ailish Healy from Cumarron Torian in Ballyhonus. And Casey's number two winner is Phil Durkin from Tully Commons in Castlebar. And there's just a few comments underneath that as well if you want to scroll on down there.
0: Okay, maybe. A listener wants to know who sings Mayo Got a Story to Tell. It's an AI-generated song, but obviously our own Porrick was the creator of it. It was an AI generated song, so there's no such singer, if you like. Also, hope you're keeping well. Any chance of playing the Willoughby Brothers, Sailing, or anything else from them? Sudan, Bridie and Marie, who are enjoying the program. We'll get to them tomorrow, if that's okay. Why is it such a big deal for you two guys to play some trad? You played it on Tuesday, so what?
1: What?
0: Who? Go on. It's a good missile, Jerry.
1: Unfair. We'll take it when we get it. In fairness to us, look at you and I, God almighty. Never a week goes by that we don't play trad at least once and maybe twice or three times. Now, come on.
0: A listener said, so what? You should be playing it a lot more.
1: Well, no bother to us to play it a lot more, so we love it. We love trad. We play so much trad. We play Matt Cunningham, we play Seamus Shannon, and we play the Bowfield, and we play them all, and we love it. And I think, Paul, if we're not too wrong, we're going to squeeze in a few reels from someone before we wrap it up. What do you reckon?
0: Gotta meet him all, Jerry. We just might. You never played Matthew O'Donnell. I'm going to try and play him now if I can.
1: Yeah.
0: Also, the Saw Doctors. Ricky on drums is and percussionist from Clemaris. There you are now. And now that's
1: job done, song.
0: Yeah. Anyway, listen, I think we're almost time. No, not quite time to go.
1: No.
0: Will we squeeze in Matthew O'Donnell?
1: We will, and a few reels after that.

0: Nice one from Matthew O'Donnell. Now, you have a couple of very acoustic requests there, Jerry.
1: Paul and Jerry, the boys from the Heather was played by Michael Cummins on the show last night. Song written and sung by Jerry Heenahan from Irish Town, now resident in Ryvale Lawns and Leixlip. Enjoying your show, says Walter and Dunboyne in the County Meath. Can you wish Caoimhe Corcoran a very special happy 6th birthday? Hope you have a great day, Caoimhe, from Dead Mom, Oisin and Liam. And also happy birthday to Jimmy O'Boyle and Cara Keelan Ballyhonus. Don't work too hard today, Jimmy. And one more thing, a social dance in Lahardhawn Community Centre this Friday, the 14th of August at 8:30. Music by Carmel McLaughlin. Waltzing competition and refreshments on the night, Paul. Now.
0: Okay, we'll try and find that song, Boys from the Heather, for the programme tomorrow. Well, you're on their own tomorrow.
1: On the road tomorrow, God's help. Heading off to Carraboyle, Paul, for a brand new open. I believe it's their 43rd Carraboyle that will open tomorrow.
0: 43.
1: They're adding number 43 to the chain. So we're looking forward to being there with David and all the team tomorrow. And we'll be on the Killala Road in Ballina between 11 and 1.
0: Go to Milmargo. That's it from Paul and Jerry. Yes. Going to leave you with a couple of reels from all of us here in the mid-morning show. God bless. Take care.
1: Good luck.

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15: CityLink and the National Transport Authority are to reinstate bus stops at Strade and Brafey. Crowds turned out in huge numbers in Galway yesterday evening to see the moon eclipse the sun for the last time until the year 2090. Freshwater pearl mussels from across the country flown into the Marine Institute in Newport as part of a new conservation breeding programme. While in sport, there's local soccer action tonight in the Castlecourt Hotel Premier Division. We'll have all these stories and more coming up in just a moment.
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15: And you're very welcome along to Thursday's main lunchtime news and sport with Teresa O'Malley and Stephen Grealis.
14: A yacht crashed into a salmon farm pen off Clare Island in the early hours of yesterday morning and was successfully removed without injury to the 25 passengers aboard the vessel. The French-registered Rara V crashed into the salmon pen after what's believed to be a navigation error. According to the Department of Transport, Malinhead Coast Guard Coordination Centre received a distress call regarding a French-registered sailing vessel taking on water near Clare Island. The sailing vessel carried 25 people, 16 of whom were taken off and transferred to Clare Island by ACL RNLI. The remaining 9 remained on board the sailing vessel to assist. The yacht didn't sustain significant damage, and ACL RNLI successfully towed the yacht out of the fish farm pen. 2 pens of salmon were emptied as attempts to free the 30-metre yacht were underway.
15: As farmers face drought and smaller crop yields, there are concerns food bills for families may rise by €1,000 a year. A record-breaking summer of heat and dry conditions has seen drought causing issues for vegetable farmers, beef producers, grain growers and dairy farmers. UCC lecturer in accounting Dr. Oliver Brown says this, alongside higher fuel and energy prices, will translate into higher prices for consumers at the tills. It comes amid new figures released by the CSO today saying prices rose by 3.4% in the year to July, the same rate of increase recorded in the 12 months to June. Dr. Brown outlines what he predicts will happen if the farming crisis is prolonged.
18: If we look at an average spend for a family of four, it's typically between €150 and €250 a week. Now, if we go on 5% increase over time, that's about €650 a year, and up to 8%, which we saw kind of around 2022. We actually saw 9.2% in 2022. That would be about €1,000, just over €1,000.
14: 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In this national survey, Midwest Radio's listened to yesterday figure saw a 3% jump up to 58%. Similarly, Midwest Radio's market share has also seen an increase up to 48.8%. The chief executive of Midwest Radio, Paul Claffey, joins me with more details. 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
19: Oh, Teresa, we're absolutely delighted. The figures are astounding, really. Midwest Radio in at 58%, and our market share has gone to 48.8%. When the market share is the length of time people will listen to Midwest Radio, which the figures are really fantastic, and we're absolutely thrilled, Teresa.
14: And this would cover the first half of the year before we even got to an All-Ireland.
19: Yeah, well, yeah, it'll be very interesting to see what the figures of the All-Ireland, because if you consider our social media figures, they're in the tens of millions. So I can only assume that we get a very favourable result if we're monitored this around the time of the All-Ireland. No doubt about that. That was a tremendous achievement for all, obviously, for County Mayo, winning the All-Ireland after 75 years. And in fairness, we covered it every step of the way, and we're delighted to have done so.
14: The listener numbers are fairly easy to understand, but in terms of market share, what does that mean?
19: Well, market share at 48.8% means that's the length of time that people would listen to the radio, which is a longer period of time. They don't just dip in and dip out. They're staying with us for most of the day, which is very, very encouraging. But while the figures, Teresa, are very encouraging and we're delighted with them, you know, we have grave concerns going forward for the future of local radio.
14: And I assume one of those concerns must be that significant increase that's been announced by Commissioner Naman as a levy on radio stations.
19: Well, for years, the Commission, we've been promised that they'll abolish the levy that we pay every year to be basically to be monitored by Commissioner Naman. But instead of abolishing the levy, it's now been increased by 60%, which is a real slap in the face for local radio. We can't believe it, because it's generally recognised the challenges that local radio face. For example, you know, you have social media, you have AI, you have Spotify, you have many other alternative platforms that people can now choose. And it's a grave concern for us that if we were to continue to do the work we do, we just need some recognition for our news and current affairs division. It's not a big ask when you consider that they've recently given RTE a 700 million euro bailout, and RTE also have the advantage of having all the advertising revenues. And if you were to consider, Teresa, our listenership, for example, against RTE1's listenership, our listenership comes in at 58%. The listenership to RTE1 in our region is just 21.3%. And to 2FM, which is again a supporter, they get government funding 12.8%. So that's 58% against 21.3% for RTE1 and 2FM 12.8%. So the clear choice of people in Mayo is to choose Midwest Radio as their preferred listening choice. So it's really very, very disappointing for us that this levy has now been increased instead of abolished.
14: But at the same time, commercial stations like yourself can access a sound and vision programme, which does provide some funding.
19: It really isn't fit for purpose. We've been saying that for years, that the terms and conditions attached to the Sound and Vision Fund make it very restrictive. In fact, we very rarely apply for it, to be honest with you. It's that restrictive. All we're looking for is just recognition for news and current affairs and sport, our public service commitment that RTE have got millions to support them. And we've got nothing except lip service.
14: So from the public funds, we're not getting a lot, but listeners are staying listening, and thankfully advertisers are staying with Midwest Radio as well.
19: Indeed they are, but for how long with the challenges that are ahead without some real recognition? That's my big worry, Teresa.
14: Paul Claffey, Chief Executive of Midwest Radio, thanks for joining us this lunchtime.
15: Bus stops at Strait and Brafey are set to be reinstated on the Ballina-Galway route. Fine Gael Senator for Mayo, Mark Duffy, says CityLink and the National Transport Authority have confirmed the two additional stops will be added to the service. The Brafey stop is due to become operational from August 31st, while the Strait stop will return once roadworks on the N58 at Ballylahan are completed. CityLink currently operates 8 services a day between Ballina and Galway. Senator Duffy says the additional stops will be a major benefit for commuters, students and people travelling to medical appointments. I'm delighted to say Senator Mark Duffy joins us on the line this lunchtime. Senator, this is a very welcome return for these services.
20: That's right, Stephen. I'm very glad to report that both the Strade and the Brafey bus stops have both been reintroduced. The timetable, as we know, earlier this year omitted both stops. So residents of the community in Strade, I'd like to acknowledge Jimmy Mulroy and the community there, as well as members of the Brafey community, had been in touch with me, Councillor Donna Sheridan, and indeed Neil Cruz on it. And it's great to see that. Like, I'd raise it with through the Joint Oireachtas Committee for Transport, where I sit, and it's a very bureaucratic and technical procedure to reinstate routes. So the first thing was for NTA to approve the changing of the contract at the request of CityLink. So I'd like to acknowledge CityLink as well for the work that they have done in listening to the communities and their customers. These are both vital links to connect both areas on the Ballina to Galway bus route. It's vital for people getting to and from work, school, education, medical appointments. And this is very positive news. But going back to it, obviously, through the committee's work, the NTA had said that they are waiting to approve it. They did approve it. And then both local authorities, both Mayo County Council and Galway City Council, had to approve the changing of the timetable. So I was working closely with both local authorities and engineers there to approve it. You would think it's much more straightforward, but it's just the procedure that is involved. So I'm very glad to now report that CityLink have reinstated the timetables. I will be sharing online as well. The one fly in the ointment is that works and rehabilitation works at the bridge at Strade are underway at the moment. I mean, there's a detour through Strade at the moment around by Ballylahan. So on the finishing of the works, roadworks at Strade, which is due to be completed in December. The CityLink bus will return in time for the Christmas period and onwards.
15: These stops, Mark, you know, Strade and Brafe, you're not far away from urban areas like your Castlebars and Foxwoods. It keeps people and traffic away from them sort of areas and, you know, actually allows them to make things so much more accessible.
20: 100%. And like this is 8 bus routes each way, each day in both directions. So if you're a resident of Strade, you can use this bus route to go in and out of Foxford, or indeed up to Ballyvarry or into Castlebar for the day, or down to Galway. So they're vital links, and the same for residents of Brafe to pop into Castlebar for the day or to continue on to Galway. So they're really important links, and now more than ever with the cost of living and the challenges people have, public transport is such a, you know, a great way for people to be connected in and save money on, you know, when we see expense for fuel and cars, and it's a safer and comfortable way to travel. And these links are really important to these communities. So I'm really glad, and just like to acknowledge the work of everyone involved to make these stops reinstated. It's very positive. And look, there's more that needs to be done in public transport and transport investment in the county, but this is a step forward in the right direction.
15: Fine Gael Senator Mark Duffy, thank you for joining us this lunchtime.
14: People all around Ireland and Europe paused to watch the moon eclipse the sun yesterday evening for the last time until the year 2090. Some areas had clearer skies than others, but nonetheless, people stood to try and watch the event through their eclipse glasses or makeshift pinhole projectors. Now, personally, I was in Castlebar and it was a cloudy evening. It didn't get dark, but you could see the sun reducing down to a crescent as the moon came over it. I didn't have the glasses, so it was pretty much doing it with the house almost between me and the sun and the moon. But in other parts of Mayo, I'm joined by Sarah Jennings. Sarah is the producer of the Tommy Maron Show here. And you were in Ballyhonus yesterday evening for the experience.
0: Yeah, so it was, I'm kind of out the Knock Road side, and I have to say it was fairly clear. Now, there was the odd time the clouds did come in front of it, but I mean, it was fairly, you know, we had a good view of it and everything, so it was good. And I mean, I came into town and I saw countless people out on the streets watching it as well. So it seems like everybody had a good view anyway of the eclipse.
14: Did you have anything to protect the eyes, or were you just being careful?
0: I was being careful. Now, my boyfriend did go a little bit overkill with two pairs of sunglasses stacked on top of each other, but yeah.
14: But you could see it, and it was well worth getting out to see.
0: Oh yeah, definitely well worth it. I mean, it's something that you're probably never going to see again in your lifetime, so it was definitely worth it.
14: Sarah, thank you. Scott Stevens went to watch the eclipse in Galway, and he's with us in studio as well. What was the viewing like in Galway, Scott?
21: Yeah, it was pretty good. There were crowds of people out. I headed down to Mutton Island, where there was sort of an astronomy viewing going on. So I got the bus into town. But actually, the traffic was so mad, I got off the bus at the Dexcom Stadium and I had to walk all the way down there. Now, I don't know if that was down to people wanting to go watch the eclipse or if that was just Galway at 6 o'clock. But anyway, I got there at around 6:45. And it was pretty clear around that time. You could see the eclipse straight on. It was about halfway there at that point, and I didn't have any glasses myself, so I actually just sort of walked up to people that had them and asked them if I could borrow them for a quick second.
14: Why not?
21: Exactly, yeah. And of course, people were more than happy to oblige rather than making me wait until 2090. So I had a good look at it then, and then when it was in and around full coverage, which was, I think, at about 7:10 or so, this massive cloud came in front of it, inconveniently timed. But actually, at times then, when it got to thinner parts of the cloud, you could actually see the outline of the eclipse through the cloud without using glasses or anything like that. But really, the best part was with the glasses, because it blocked out everything except the sun. And what you were looking at then was the actual sun itself. Because, you know, if you look up into the sky and you look at the sun, it's sort of just a big blob of light. Whereas with the glasses, you could actually see it. So I thought that was brilliant. So it gave you really a great view. And in advance of the eclipse yesterday, actually, you might have heard me speaking to the head of physics at the University of Galway, Dr. Ray Butler, on the Tommy Maron show. I caught up with him just a short while ago today to ask him about his viewing experience.
1: We had a really good view, actually. We had set up a viewing event in Salt Hill in Galway City, and anticipating the numbers, there was a lot of the event had been spread all over social media by Wednesday morning, so we decided to move the event to an even more spacious area near South Park, and it was a good decision because huge numbers came, and even by about 10 past five, an hour before the start of the eclipse, we already had a substantial queue forming to get the eclipse glasses we were giving away. We had a few hundred to give away. So we actually had to ration them out because the queue just grew and grew down the prom. We also had set up a number of what we call smart telescopes, which can kind of beam their images to tablets and things. And traditional cameras with telephoto lenses and proper solar filters. So we were trying to show as many people as possible the images and video that we were taking, and then to explain to them what they were seeing. And everyone was really interested and great to talk to. What I would do sometimes is people were kind of crowding around the equipment, but let more people at the back, when the back extended huge directions, but to let more people nearby see what was going on, I would just lift my entire tripod up, a couple of meters above me, so that, and aim it around at the crowd and slowly rotate myself so they could see what was going on. And they're all taking out their smartphones to take pictures of the better image that my camera was showing them. So that was really satisfying. And we were generally lucky with the cloud cover. Especially early on, there was either kind of full clarity. We could see the moon coming in as steadily, covering the right-hand side of the sun, growing thick and thicker in coverage. It looked a bit like Pac-Man at one stage, that kind of bite taken out of the right-hand side. And even when there was kind of some cloud, it was usually thin enough that we could still see through it with the equipment, even if you mightn't see it with the eclipse glasses. The only downside really was the few minutes centered on the deepest eclipse, when it should have been hitting at 96% cover. And just for those kind of few minutes, a thick band of cloud got in the way, and it kind of we couldn't see that. But it didn't last long. It moved away again, and as the sun was coming back out of eclipse, we got nice, fairly slim crescent pictures and things like that. And it was really a great atmosphere there. The vibe was really good because everyone was just chill, enjoying it, just spreading themselves out to get a good view around, coming in to talk to us now and again, and look at our images. And when around about the time of maximum eclipse, I guess somebody knew it was happening at 10 past six, even though we couldn't see that point. There was like a round of applause from a big group of people. Some lady started singing Bonnie Tyler's Total Eclipse of the Heart. It was really cool. So a great event. And I think there'll be social media full of pictures from that.
21: And I'm just wondering as well, for those areas that were lucky enough to get the full 100% coverage, where the diameter of the moon fully went around the diameter of the sun from the point of view of someone watching it from Earth, is that just a coincidence that it's shaped like that?
1: It really is a coincidence that the angular diameter of the moon is the same, within a few percent as the angular diameter of the sun. So the moon is 4,000 times smaller in real diameter, physical, than the sun, but it's also 4,000 times closer, and those numbers just happen to be that way. And we know that it's coincidence because it wasn't always the case that the moon is actually slowly drifting further and further from the Earth. So if you go back a billion years, the moon would have been larger than the sun in the sky, and in the future, the moon will no longer be able to cover the sun completely. It'll be kind of a little bit further from us and smaller. Yeah, so it's pure coincidence, and we're kind of just lucky we live in a time when that alignment can happen.
15: That is Dr. Ray Butler, the head of physics at the University of Galway. Finally, on July 17th, 20 of Ireland's rarest fishwater pearl mussels were airlifted from a river in County Kerry to the Marine Institute's research facility in Furness, County Mayo, as part of the effort to save the critically endangered species. The new arrivals will join mussels from the Newport River, the Owen Nee River and the Owen Riff River as part of the conservation breeding programme being run by the Marine Institute in collaboration with the National Parks and Wildlife Service of the Department of Housing, Local Government and Heritage and Morkins and Associates.
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15: Now it's time for some national and international stories. The National Transport Authority has announced a change to the Dublin bus Route 24. Services will turn off the Willow Park and Ballygall East roads to stop on Glasnevin Avenue and Bervin Road turning to Grove Park. These changes will come into place on August 23rd, and the NTA says this comes in response to feedback from the community after Route 24 was introduced last year. The mercury has climbed to 25 degrees in Dublin's Phoenix Park this afternoon as the country undergoes a second day of hot weather. Met Éireann says temperatures could reach 31 degrees in some areas and is advising people to be mindful of their pets and livestock. Leinster and County Tipperary are under a status yellow high temperature alert until tomorrow morning, with a hosepipe ban remaining in effect for the entire country. Alan O'Reilly from Carlow Weather says conditions could become more volatile later today.
3: There will also be a risk of showers, especially in the west and the north, but possibly into the Midlands. And there is a risk that some of those could turn thundery, with a risk of local downpours, really just about anywhere, but mainly in the west and north.
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15: Now taking a look at the weather forecast this afternoon. It will be warm throughout the remainder of the day and humid, with temperatures up to 26 degrees in the east of the province, dropping down to towards 20 at times. There will be showers of rain, some heavy at times, with the likelihood of thunderstorms. Those showers and outbreaks of rain will clear eastward tonight, with fresher conditions following on from the Atlantic. Lows of 12 to 15 degrees in light to moderate southwest winds, veering west to northwest. Tomorrow Friday will be a fresher day with a fair deal of cloud around, but some sunny spells too, plenty of dry weather with some well-scattered showers and highs ranging from 17 to 20 degrees Celsius. For a more detailed forecast, you can log on to met.ie.
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15: Now turning our attention to sport and kicking things off in the world of swimming. Mona McSharry is into the 200 metre European semi-final. That happened this morning. She qualified for the women's 200 metre breaststroke final at the European Aquatics Championships. Clocked up the second fastest time overall in the heats with a time of 2 minutes 23 seconds. Finished second to Avanhard Evans of Great Britain, who also beat her to gold in the 100 metre finals yesterday. The semi-final takes place tonight at 7 minutes past 6. And yesterday, of course, Mona claimed a silver medal at the championships in the women's 100 metre breaststroke. The Sligo native touched the wall in 1 minute and 5 seconds to secure a place on the podium, adding another major international medal to the Olympic bronze she won back in 2024. Evans took the gold in a new championship record time of 1 minute 4 seconds 0.87, while Italy's Benetta Pieto claimed the bronze prize. The AbbVie Mayo LGFA Championships get underway this week. End fixtures across the senior, intermediate, junior A, B and C. A couple of the fixtures in the senior championship: Group A Sunday at 11 is Kilmavie and Charlestown, and from 1, Castlebar take on Westport, while in Group B it is Hollymount against Barashul from 11 and Claremorris taking on Knockmore. That game on Sunday afternoon is from 1 o'clock. The Connacht Gold Mayo Senior Hurling Championship gets underway this Sunday afternoon. Two games down for decision. Tourine have won 5 in a row and they are beginning their title defence away to St Kieran's. That's at 2 o'clock in Ballyvarry. At the same time, last year's beaten finalist Ballyhaunas, they go up against Castlebar Mitchells. Ballyhaunas looking to win their first title since 2020. On the local soccer front, there's action tonight in the Castlegort Hotel Premier League. Round 14 at 7 o'clock. Cross Malina, they will be hosting Castlebar Celtic B. 7 o'clock is the time for that particular game. There's also games locally on the GAA front in the Homeland Under 16 Championship. The final round of group games take place tonight. In group in the Under 16A Group 2, it's Ballantubber against Ballina and Claremorris against Westport, both games from 7 o'clock. In Group 1, it's Ballinrobe hosting Ball while Castlebar Mitchells visit Ballmullet. Under 16B Championship Group 1, Neve Porrick against Carras is in Killala and Ardmoy against Park is in Buffin. All games at 7 o'clock. o'clock in the B Championship, in the B Championship Group 2. Shamrock, Irish take on Brafey and Kilcommon, and St. Jarlath's take on Kilshamah. That game is over in Brickens. In the C Championship Group 2 is Islanady against Lewisburg and Knockmore hosting Shrewel Glencarrob. And in Group 1, Kilmina host Barashula and a Westmeath Derby, while Moy Davitts take on Charlestown. Moving on to the D Championship, Ardnoree and Turmacady, and it's Ballahadreen Kilmavie up against Ahamore. That's in Group 1. And in the D Championship Group 2, Ackle host Bunnycanlon, while the Neil make the trip to face Swinford. Finally, in the E Championship, there's two games. Hollyman Carrimore host Crossmolina Deal Rovers, while Westport B take on Gaeilge na Dafaddy.
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15: And that concludes Thursday's main lunchtime news and sport. For myself, Teresa Scott, and all of the news team, take care and have a great afternoon. Stand by. James King is in on the Late Late Lunchbox next.
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The Cranberries and Dreams on Midwest Radio, kickstarting the Late Late Lunchbox for this Thursday. It is the 13th of August and it's James in for Porrick today until 4 o'clock. How are you? I hope you're keeping well. I hope your Thursday is going okay for you. And it's nice to be back into the hot seat. It's been a while since I was on at this time of day anyway, but I hope you're keeping well. It's been a busy few days, but out and about a lot over the last couple of days. And I just want to say hello to all the crew there at VeloRail in Kilchima. We were down with them on Monday recording for our Spotlight on Business and Tourism series, which is in association with Mayo County Council. Hello there to Eugene and Brian and Joe and everybody that we met there on Monday. And I can tell you there's a lot more visits like that showcasing some of the businesses in tourism across the region coming to our social media account. So make sure you go to at Radio Midwest on Instagram and on Midwest Radio on Facebook and make sure to check it out so you don't miss a thing. We've got so much to offer across the region when it comes to businesses and tourism, that's for sure. Was down yesterday in Newport. Hello to Dara down there at Clew Bay Charters. We're out in the boat, we're out in the middle of Clew Bay, beautiful Clew Bay. And I had completely forgotten about the solar eclipse when we were out there. So when I got back, I got in the car and I drove back to Leitrim. I live in Drummond in Leitrim. So I missed the solar eclipse because it was happening during that time frame that I was driving. So I missed all the best bits and the best shots and whatnot. But there was a lot of cloud about yesterday evening as well. So I suppose that does kind of get in the way of the photo opportunities. But thanks to all the our listeners who've been sending in photographs from the solar eclipse as well yesterday evening. We posted those up on our social media accounts last night. Some beautiful photographs. Although cloud got in the way of some of the photos, but there was a couple of clear ones that came in too. 087 900 41 41 is our text and WhatsApp number if you'd like to get in touch with us today. That's a thanks to Riley's Public House in Pyrmont, Rockland County, where a warm Irish welcome, great crack and good times always await. You can also email studio at midwestradio.ie if there's someone you want to say hello to today, or maybe a song you'd like to hear or a birthday request or anything like that. We'll do our best to look after that for you. Maybe you just want to say hi and let us know where you're listening to us from across the region today. We've got a busy show, loads of great music on the way between now and 4 o'clock. We're also going to be giving you a chance to win with thanks to Bal Bingo. Also, we've teamed up with all the crew at the Tubbercurry Music Festival. And we've got all the details on that coming up very, very soon. All right, we've got a delicious lunch for two in Murphy's Hotel in Tubbercurry to give away, and a pair of tickets to a night of your choice from either Friday the 28th, Saturday the 29th, or Sunday the 30th. It's a great, got a great lineup, and we'll give you all the details on that in just a little bit.

0: and the best years of our lives. That's on the way next.
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3: Okay, it's time to do this. So it's the best years of our lives. We've got three songs from a particular year, our featured year. But can you identify the year in question, though? If you think you can identify the year, get in touch on 087-900-4141 with your name on the message. We'll give you a shout out on today's show. So the first one comes from a man that was born by the name of Leslie Sebastian Charles. We know him as Billy Ocean. And this is Get Out of My Dreams and Into My Car. This is Midwest.

Billy Ocean, Get Out of My Dreams and Into My Car. This is Midwest Radio. That's the first song of three on the best years of our lives. I see a listener says, saw Billy Ocean in the TF years ago. Great gig. That's from Fiona, who's been in touch. I always wanted to see him live, but I remember when he was in the TF just a few years back, and I really wanted to go, but didn't quite get around to it. But anyway, Fiona, thanks for getting in touch. You do have the year correct, by the way. Margaret, also listening in there in Partree with the correct answer. Also, hi there to Anne, who's listening in Carobehi. Hi there to Pamela, also tuned your way with the correct answer today. Keep those coming in. If you think you know what the year is, 087-900-4141. Hi, James. Big hello to the mini lads, Tom and Simon, who are fans of the mini cars. Oh, yes, and I know they're going to do the Mizzen to Malin very soon as well. But anyway, thanks for that. Listener, I think it's Finian. Hi there to Finian. Hope you're keeping well, Finian. And thanks for getting in touch. And also, I want to say hi to Callum Moyes, who's having his hair... Kevin Moyles, excuse me, who's having his hair cut by his auntie JJ in London now, who's on holiday, now on holiday from Cross Malina. So hi there, Callum. Hope you're having a nice day there in today. Hopefully, I'm sure the haircut is looking sharp, Callum. Anyway, thanks for getting in touch on 087-900-4141. Second song on our featured year comes from Michael Jackson. So if you haven't figured it out yet, this might well help you find out what the featured year is. Man in the Mirror on Midwest Radio.

Michael Jackson, Man in the Mirror. Second song from the best years of our lives. Any idea what the year is? Hi there to Teresa Cunningham. Tuned her way today. Hi there, Teresa. Got Joe also with us with the correct answer. And hi there to Fanula, also with the correct answer today on 087-900-4141. And Bridie and Marie are in Sligo, also with the correct answer today. Well done. So one more song to go. We'll play it for you in just a second. A message in to say, would you please mention our social run club, which is in Ballina. We head out on either Saturdays or Sunday mornings. And all details are posted weekly on our Instagram. So if you want to check out that old social run club, that's Moy Miles Run Club on Instagram. Moy Miles Run Club. So good luck to everybody with that there. Hi, James. There's a stop and go system in Ballycorrick. Can you please ask drivers to pay attention to the signs? I've witnessed vehicles overtaking and only realising that there's a stop sign when they have passed it. So take care if you're in Ballycorrick, all right? Pay attention to the signs there. And thanks for our listener for giving us a heads up on that there today. Okay, our final song on our featured year. If you haven't figured it out already, hopefully this will do it for you. Song 3 comes from Rick Astley. Never Gonna Give You Up on Midwest Radio's Late Late Lunchbox.

0: Never Gonna Give You Up, Rick Astley. The final song on the best years of our lives for today. 1988 was the answer we were looking for. So well done if you got that right today. And we'll have another go at those tomorrow just after 1:30. Right, so coming up after 2 o'clock, we're going to give you all the details of how you could win with thanks to the Tubbercurry Music Festival. Delicious lunch for two in Murphy's Hotel up for grabs. We'll give you all the details on that just after 2 o'clock. We'll also be playing music from Sam Fender and Ella Langley, also to come as requested in the next hour of the show. And we'll check on the weather and give you today's bingo numbers next.
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0: Today will be another humid and a generally warm day with a good deal of cloud and some limited sunny spells. There'll be scattered showery outbreaks of rain or showers at times, some heavy, with the likelihood of a few thunderstorms. There'll be some hill and coastal mist and fog in the west, with highest temperatures ranging from around 20 degrees in the west up to 20 degrees in the east of Connacht. And the showers or outbreaks of rain will clear eastwards tonight, with fresher conditions following on from the Atlantic, with clear spells and just a few isolated light showers to follow. Lowest temperatures of 12 to 15 degrees.
13: The weather forecast on Midwest Radio with Archers of Ballina, fully stocked garden centre, keeping your garden looking fabulous. Archers for all your garden needs. 096 35026.
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10: 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Yesterday's snowball game for €12,000 was not won, so next week's snowball game is worth at least €12,300 with 5 extra numbers called, and your Radio Bingo books are available in shops across the region right now. 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

Sam Fender and Olivia Dean, that is Rain Me In on Midwest Radio's Late Late Lunchbox. Coming up on 10 past 2 right now. If you've just joined us, welcome. It is James here with you on till 4 o'clock in for Padraig Walsh today. 087-900-4141 is our text and WhatsApp number if you'd like to get in touch with us. We'd love to hear from you today. That's with thanks to The Perfect Pint, Times Square, bringing a taste of Ireland to the heart of New York with warm hospitality and the very best of Irish crack as well. So, today on the show, we have teamed up with Tubbercurry Music Festival. We've got a delicious lunch for two people to give away on the show today in Murphy's Hotel in Tubbercurry and a pair of tickets to a night of your choice. So let's give you the details of what's happening. It's on between Friday 28th, Saturday 29th and Sunday 30th. And it's got an incredible lineup. It's a festival you won't want to miss, with the likes of All Folked Up on the Friday night, Olivia Douglas and Derek Ryan on the Saturday, and on the Sunday, Claudia Buckley and David James. What a lineup they have there over the course of the weekend. There's going to be food vendors on site, bars on site, and the whole works. It's going to be a fantastic weekend there at the Tubbercurry Music Festival. So, all we want you to do to get a chance of winning is to send us a text with the night you want to go or the artist you want to see. So, All Folked Up's on the Friday. Olivia Douglas is on the Saturday. Derek Ryan's on the Saturday. On the Sunday, Claudia Buckley and David James is on the Sunday also. So just send us a message with the artist that you want to see and your name and where you're from to 087-900-4141. As simple as that. That's all you got to do. We put you into the draw drum for that lunch for two in Murphy's Hotel and the pair of tickets to the night of your choice. Okay, simple as that. Best of luck if you're getting in touch with us today.

0: 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Gavin James, Hearts on Fire on Midwest Radio, and before that, Ella Langley and Be Her. 18 minutes now after 2, let's get you a safe driving tip.
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0: The texts and entries are flying into us for the tickets to the Tubbercurry Music Festival and the lunch for two in Murphy's Hotel in Tubbercurry. So their music festival is on Friday 28th, Saturday 29th and Sunday 30th. And it's got a fantastic lineup with All Folked Up on Friday, Olivia Douglas on Saturday, Derek Ryan also on the Saturday. Sunday includes Claudia Buckley and David James. It's a fantastic weekend lineup, and if you'd like to go along, we've got that delicious lunch for two in Murphy's and a pair of tickets to a night of your choice. So all we want you to do is text the name of the artist that you want to see and your name and where you're from to 087 900 41 41. Simple as that. We'll put your name into the draw drum. Already lots of names gone in there, but we'll announce the winner on that very, very soon. Having a look at some of the other stories that people are talking about today, I see that someone in Dublin is over €3 million richer after winning the Lotto jackpot. The National Lottery is urging players in the capital to check their tickets. So, I mean, you could have been up there for any reason over the last few days. You could have been up there for the Man United Leeds game, for example, in Croke Park. You could have bought a ticket when you were up there. You could be now €3 million richer at this moment. So check your ticket. It's been confirmed that the winning ticket was sold in his shop, with the location to be revealed in the coming days. So make sure you check those tickets. By the way, were you at, just speaking of that game, the Man United Leeds game, I see there was a lot of people that jumped onto the pitch, invaded the pitch during the game. A lot of kids invaded the pitch at different stages and got photographs with Bruno Fernandes and some other players as well. I see some of the photographs circulating and some of the videos circulating. Were any of those pitch invaders from this region, I wonder? 087 900 41 41. But I saw a lot of photographs being circulated online. I mean, look, at you shouldn't invade the pitch at any stage and interrupt it and all that kind of stuff. But I'm sure for the kids that did that and met Bruno Fernandes and whatever, they're big Man United fans, I'm sure it was a moment that they're not going to forget anyway. I also see in the papers today that a parking firm clamped a rival company's van in Dublin city centre yesterday morning. The the APCOA van was seen clamped on Store Street for about an hour and a half after it was parked under a no parking at any time sign. A Dublin City Council parking enforcement van, which is operated by rival firm Q Park, arrived and removed the clamp around 10:15 a.m., according to the Irish Independent. Unbelievable. Great story. And finally, I'm reading today that Eurovision Song Contest organisers have announced the changes to the rules of the competition from next year. Winning broadcasters are to be prevented from hosting if involved in armed conflict or a sensitive geopolitical situation that could affect the safety of the event. Traditionally, the competition is hosted by the previous year's winning broadcaster, with the next show due to take place in Bulgaria in 2027. And following an annual review by the organisers, the European Broadcasting Union says the rules have now been updated. It's Midwest Radio. It's 23 minutes after 2. We've got music from Amble on the way next.
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0: Okay, so lots of entries came in on our competition with thanks to the Tubbercurry Music Festival. And I want to say hello to Flory Cawley from Clunbarry in County Sligo. Hi to you, Flory, and well done. You've got that lunch for two at Murphy's Hotel in Tubbercurry and a pair of tickets to the night of your choice, which is the Claudia Buckley night. So enjoy that, Flory, and thanks for getting in touch with us. Another chance for you to win on tomorrow's Late Lunchbox. Now, if you've been listening to the station over the last couple of

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And if that song is selected, you could win €2,500 in prize money, music industry mentoring and support, along with the opportunity to release your song. 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And we'll have more on that a little bit later.

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0: Now, Bal Monster Festival Bingo in Bal Community Centre this Sunday. You can also play online. It's on at 8 o'clock sharp. Sunday, August 16th. 15,000 euro in prize money. And there's going to be great prizes on the night. And don't forget, to get your books before 6 o'clock on Sunday. Today, we have a double book to give away to two lucky listeners. Oh yes. And all you got to do is text the word bingo and your name and where you're from to 087 900 4141. Keeping it nice and simple, the word bingo, your name and where you're from to 087 900 4141. So that's the Bal Monster Festival Bingo in Bal Community Centre, or online this Sunday, August 16th at 8 p.m. sharp. Huge prize money on the night, 15 grand of a prize fund. Well, you never know, that could well be you. So good luck if you're getting in touch with us this afternoon. We'll announce the winner on it shortly. Crowded House, Weather With You, playing on Midwest Radio's Late Late Lunchbox, coming up now to 10 to 3.

0: Niall Horan on the loose on Midwest Radio, the best of Irish on this Thursday afternoon. So the winners on the Ball Bingo competition are Joyce McClafferty from Ackle. Well done, Joyce. And Jim Ruan from Castlebar also winning a double book as well. So well done and best of luck on Sunday at the Ball Monster Festival Bingo at Ball Community Centre or online at 8 o'clock sharp. Lots of money up for grabs on that this weekend. Okay, on the way after 3, we'll bring you music from Coldplay, but we've got a news update on the way next.
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15: Good afternoon, I'm Stephen Grealis. The junior transport minister is warning people not to use third-party sites when booking driving tests. Unauthorised apps are changing set fees to learner drivers, claiming they are tracking waiting lists and will offer cancellation appointments quicker than through the Road Safety Authority website. However, some tests booked through these apps are being cancelled. Minister Sean Canny says the only way to guarantee a test is to book through the RSA website.
16: If somebody has gone onto an app and has got an appointment, there's no reason to cancel it. But what I'm saying is to have a foolproof situation, and I haven't come across this in the last that I came into government about cancellations if somebody books directly with the RSA. If people are looking for tests, I think the best bet and my best advice to them is to do it through the RSA website.
15: Back on July 17th, 20 of Ireland's rarest freshwater pearl mussels were airlifted from a river in County Kerry to the Marines Institute Research Facility in Furness, County Mayo, as part of the effort to save this critically endangered species. The new arrivals will join mussels from the Newport River, the Onee River in County Donegal and the Own Riff River in County Galway as part of the conservation breeding programme being run by the Marine Institute in collaboration with the National Park and Wildlife Services of the Department of Housing, Local Government and Heritage and Merkeens and Associates. The freshwater pearl mussel is an environmentally sensitive freshwater species owing to its complex life cycle and habitat sensitivity. While adult mussels can live for over 100 years, young mussels spend their first five or more years buried in the riverbed, where they are highly vulnerable to changes in water quality and river conditions. Their survival, therefore, depends on clean, stable river habitats over many decades. And coming up, families could face an increase of up to €1,000 in food bills.
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15: Finally, families may face an increase of up to €1,000 in their food bills as pressures on food producers continue to grow. UCC accounting lecturer Dr. Oliver Brown says drought and rising energy costs are likely to drive grocery prices higher. He says shortages in fodder, increased fertiliser costs and lower crop yields are also contributing to rising food prices. It comes as new CSO figures show overall consumer prices rose by 3.4% in the year to July, matching the increase recorded in the 12 months to June.
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15: Now it'll be another humid and generally warm afternoon with a good deal of cloud and some limited sunny spells. Scattery showers, at times some heavy with the likelihood of a few thunderstorms. There'll be hill and coastal and mist fog in the west and highs ranging between 20 and 26 degrees in the east of the province. Light to moderate southerly breezes there too. Any showers tonight or outbreaks of rain will clear eastwards with fresher conditions following from the Atlantic with clear spells and a few isolated showers. Lows tonight of 12 to 15 degrees in light to moderate southwest winds. Tomorrow Friday will be a fresh day with a fair deal of cloud but sunny spells too, and plenty of dry weather with some well-scattered showers, highs ranging from 17 to 20 degrees Celsius. And for a more detailed 7-day forecast, you can log on to met.ie.
12: The weather forecast on Midwest Radio with Archers of Ballina. 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
15: Kicking things off in soccer, Talca Park hosts a large European tie when Shelburne and four-time European champions Ajax meet. It's the second leg of their third qualifying round in the Conference League. A spirited performance from the Reds in Amsterdam means they only trail by 3-1. Kickoff is at 7:45. In the same competitions, Bohemians need to overturn a 2-0 deficit against Midtjylland. The return leg is underway in Denmark from 6:00. In the Europa League, Shamrock Rovers take on KF and Nigita for a place in the playoff round. The Hoops are 3-1 up ahead of the second leg in Albania tonight. If Stephen Bradley's side progress, they will face Norwegian side Lillestown in the playoff for Europe's second tier. Kickoff is at 8:00 Irish time. The FAI has expressed significant concerns regarding governance and transparency at World Football's governing body. The association has confirmed it's withdrawn support for Gianni Infantino to be re-elected the FIFA president. Finally, in athletics, the European Athletics Championships in Birmingham, Sophie Becker missed out in a place in the final in the women's 400 metres. She was 8th in her semi-final. There's a number of Irish athletes racing tonight, including Rashida Adeleke, who is in the lineup for the women's 200 metre final at 10:10. Mark English will run in the men's 800 metre final just before 9:30.
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Coldplay, Viva La Vida on Midwest Radio. I was lucky enough to see them live a couple of years back in Croke Park. They are just phenomenal. Absolutely phenomenal. If you get a chance to see them live, you just got to go. It's more than just the music. It's just, it's an entire show. The lighting, the wristbands and all that is just adds to it in a big way. It's but it was certainly the best gig I was ever at. Anyway, if you have just tuned our way, welcome to the Lele Lunchbox. James King in for Padraig Walsh today until 4 o'clock. Hope you're keeping well. Thanks to Stephen there for the latest news and the latest in sport as well. Stephen back with another update for you at 4 o'clock. 087 900 41 41 is our text and WhatsApp number if you'd like to get in touch with us today. With thanks to Connolly's Pub and Restaurant, Times Square, where the welcome is always warm, the food is always great, and the Irish atmosphere is second to none. You can also call Patrina 0818 3055 and studio at midwestradio.ie for your emails today. Hi there to Tom. Tom's been in touch. He's listening in London. He says, we are roasting here in London. Let's have a look. What have you just sent me? What's that saying? Is that 38? That can't be right. Is it 38 degrees over there? Oh, you're joking me. It's in the 30s today, says Tom. How you, Tom? Thanks for getting in touch with us. Hope you're keeping well. Keep hydrated and stay in the shade. So I'm thinking of all our friends there in London tuned our way. It's very overcast here today, but warm. A lot of cloud, but warm. It's still in the mid-20s weather-wise today. But hopefully we get a little bit more sunshine. We're looking at sunny spells, limited sunny spells today, and plenty of cloud, and about 26 degrees at the highs around the region today. Okay, want to say hi to Noreen, who's celebrating her anniversary today, and Dave. Hi to Dave and hi to Noreen listening in. Dave says, Noreen made me the happiest man in the world 32 years ago today at Ballintubber Abbey. Well, hello to you both. Enjoy the celebrations on your anniversary today. Coming up, we'll give you a chance to win on the Brain Bulls. We've got some cinema tickets to give away. We'll also check in on the showbiz news for today as well. But right now, Natalie Imbruglia on Midwest Radio's Late Late Lunchbox, and this is Torn.

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0: I want to say hi there to Mary in Menlough. Ballinasloe tuned her way today, looking for a bit of Westlife. Well, I'll tell you what, Mary, got Westlife on the way very soon for you. All right, so stand by your radio. Hi also there to Aidan, who's celebrating a very happy birthday today. That's Aidan Redmond. Hi, Aidan. Happy birthday. Have a great day. Best wishes from Christina and Noel Moran, who've been in touch to say hi to you and wish you all the best on your birthday today. Hope it's a great one. Also, hi there to John and Owen. They're in Telford listening in. And James, it's also 38 degrees in Telford today. Red, red hot. Can you please play Ace of Base? Always have, always will. I don't know how you're sticking the heat at 38 degrees, John and Owen. I don't know how you're doing it. But drink plenty of water anyway. When it's 30 degrees here, I suffer. So 38 degrees, I could only imagine. Anyway, thanks for tuning our way there on midwestradio.ie. Have a look at some of the showbiz news today. And starting off with news on Jeremy Clarkson. Ex-Top Gear presenter James May says his former co-host Jeremy Clarkson is over the hurdle following his cancer diagnosis. The star of Clarkson's Farm revealed he'd been diagnosed with aggressive prostate cancer, which had been discovered early. He's recently revealed that a PSA test in April showed no indication of cancer and he's in remission. Travis Kelce has called his wedding to Taylor Swift the best night of his life. The singer and NFL star got married at Madison Square Garden in New York last month. He's told reporters he's had a fun off season and thanked the 1,000 guests who were there. 1,000 people. Oh my word, that's a lot of people to have at your wedding. 1,000 people. Wow. And I thought the wedding's down home. You can be up around 400 or 500 down around Balmullet sometimes, but 1,000 people, that's something else. Traditionally, the competition is hosted by the previous year. So he was talking about the 1,000 guests that were there. And also, Eurovision also making headlines today, as Burgas in Bulgaria is going to stage the event after singer Dara won this year's competition in Austria. Organisers say it has a strong musical and cultural identity. And finally, Jeremy Strong reached out to Mark Zuckerberg when taking on the film The Social Reckoning. The Oscar nominee told GQ he sent the Facebook co-founder an email telling him he took the responsibility of the role very seriously and he'd approach it with respect. The film serves as a sequel to The Social Network and centres on a 2021 document leak which exposed harm Facebook caused on society. It's out in cinemas in October. And that's our Showbiz Minute. 22 minutes now after 3.
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0: That's from Mary in Menlo today. That is Westlife and Starlight on Midwest Radio. Ace of Base before that, and Always Have, Always Will for John there in Telford. Tuned our way today. John was telling us it's 38 degrees in Telford, and now Chris has been in touch, where it's 34 degrees in Leicester at the moment. Says it's a wee bit hot here in Leicester. 34 degrees. Well, stay hydrated there, Chris, and thanks for getting in touch there on our WhatsApp and for tuning our way, whether it's on a smart speaker or on midwestradio.ie. Good to have you on board and with us today. Right, let's do this.
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0: Okay, a chance for you to win on our Brain Buzz. We got some cinema tickets to give away on the show today. So let's see how you fare with this. So we've got a song, we've taken the lyrics and we've moved the lines around on the song lyrics, okay? Let's jumble them up a little bit. See, can you identify this song? He says, "Why am I short of attention? Get these mutts away from me. I need a photo opportunity." Okay, he says, "Why am I short of attention? Get these mutts away from me. I need a photo opportunity." Do you know what the song is? If you want to give it a go, it's 087-900-4141 on text or WhatsApp, or thanks to Megan's Bar and Kitchen just off Fifth Avenue, serving delicious food and the best Irish hospitality 7 days a week.

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0: celebrates her birthday today. Stella Lefty, and that is Boston on Midwest Radio. And Stella is celebrating her 24th birthday today. That song doing very, very well for her at the moment. Also in the birthday club is Alan Shearer, the, well, now he's a TV pundit, but former soccer player, 56 years of age today. Doesn't seem like all that long ago that he was knocking in goals left, right and centre in the Premier League. I think he's still the leading scorer, I think, in the Premier League. He is, isn't he? And Sebastian Stan, the movie actor, also celebrates his birthday today. He is 44 today. Oliver Kelleher, time check, 4:15.
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0: Okay, looking at some more of the stories in the papers today. This one, I couldn't ignore. It's a headline I thought I wouldn't see. It's a story I thought I'd never be reading in a paper. But in this day and age, with technology and everything, it's just a mad world, isn't it? Forget Tinder. More than 500,000 adults in Ireland say they've found romance with artificial intelligence. Am I reading that right? 500,000 people, 500,000 people. That can't be right. Surely it's not. The survey is by Pure Telecom, and they reveal that 13% are in an ongoing relationship with an AI chatbot, with some even describing it as their other half. Ah, come on. Who's doing that now? What's going on? Bots are apparently causing real-world breakups too. More than a quarter of people surveyed say they've dumped a human partner because of an AI romance. Come on, you got to be kidding me. What's going on in this world? AI romances. I don't know what to make of this. If you have any comments you'd like to share, it's 087-900-4141 on text or on WhatsApp. 500,000 people in Ireland apparently have found romance with artificial intelligence. Well, now, I think so. I think someone's telling a lie here somewhere. I don't know. I made a call yesterday to a company, and I thought I was being put through to an actual person to speak to about just a query I had. And it was a chatbot that came on. And I mean, it was actually like the voice speaking to you and all that. And I was like, I knew it was an AI chatbot thing. But it basically replaced a person. And I was like, this is crazy. But I made a lot of mistakes in the chat as well along the way. So it wasn't entirely accurate. But I'm sure the technology will improve that bit more along the way. Anyway, how are you faring with our brain buzz today? We've got a pair of cinema tickets with thanks to Movie World to give away. He says, why am I short of attention? Get these mutts away from me. I need a photo opportunity. They're the words, or their lyrics, featured in a song. But what song is it from? 087-900-4141. Had a request for this song today from Mary Kate. I knew you knew.

Mary Kate Gohan from Eris. I knew, you knew, we knew on Midwest Radio. Hi, James. Hi there to Mary, who's been in touch. Mary says, you sound like Porrick. I've got that before. Apparently, the voice sounds a bit similar. But anyway, thanks for getting in touch with us, Mary. But yeah, it is James in for Porrick today. Hi there to Orla, also listening into the show. Martin's tuned her way. We've got Niall with us as well, listening into the show. Good to have you on board and with us today. A black JanSport backpack lost in Westport at the end of last week contains important documents. If you can help us with that, if you've seen a black JanSport backpack in Westport, give us a call here at 0818 3055. Also, listeners been in touch to say that there's a black, white and tan collie dog missing in the Castlebar Road area of Westport. Any information, passed on to us here on 0818 3055. Right, where are we off to? So our winner on the Brain Buzz today is Eileen Canavan from Clifton. Hi, Eileen. Well done. You've got that pair of tickets to Mayo Movie World, correctly telling us that the song in our Brain Buzz today came from Paul Simon. It was You Can Call Me Al. So well done if you were one of those that got that right today. So we'll have another opportunity for you to win on the Brain Buzz tomorrow. And with that, that's where I have to leave for today. So thank you so much for your company since 1:30. Hope you've enjoyed the show over the last couple of hours. I'll be back with you again tomorrow from 1:30. Enjoy your Thursday, and we leave you with Paul Simon. Here is You Can Call Me Al on Midwest Radio.

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13: Good afternoon, I'm Stephen Grealis. The US ambassador to Israel has labelled a siege on Palestinian homes in the West Bank as a horrific act of terror. Three Palestinian families, including children, have been trapped in their homes in Qusara after Israeli settlers cut off water and electricity. The UN's human rights is warning settler violence and encroachment may have reached new levels in the occupied territories. EU Commission spokesperson Anita Hipper is calling on Israel to ensure those responsible for this are held accountable.
14: Also in the current difficult situation, all efforts should be directed at the de-escalating of all these tensions.
13: The inquest into the death of rally driver Owen McCarthy has heard the 22-year-old was breathing and had a pulse when he was brought to a medical helicopter. Mr. McCarthy died at Cork University Hospital on the 20th of February 2022 after crashing upside down into a stream on the fourth stage of the Killarney Forest Rally. Jamie O'Hara reports from Cork City Coroner's Court.
15: Advanced paramedic Padraig Glynn said he took the clinical lead at the scene and said, "I have a young man and we have a chance here." He explained he wouldn't transport a patient who doesn't have a chance of survival, especially in a helicopter, as there are only so many medevac helicopters in operation. He said Owen McCarthy was breathing on his own, but always while also being ventilated, that his blood pressure was almost normal, and when asked about survivability, said he could not speak to any potential neurological damage had Mr. McCarthy survived. The inquest continues.
13: So-called bin scavenging is costing Dublin City Council €1,000 a day in clean-up costs as people root through bins for bottles and cans. Daryl Barron, the Lord Mayor of Dublin, wants the deposit return scheme to contribute to the cost of the clean-up, while the company says they are working with the City Council for practical solutions. And coming up, the Football Association of Ireland has become the latest to withdraw its support for the FIFA president.
16: Okay, ready for the rest of the road trip?
17: Yeah, got us coffees and a treat for you. One National Lottery scratch card coming at you.
16: Oh, nice one. 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
17: Okay.
16: All right, 2 hours to Cork. Here we go.
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16: Yeah, why?
17: Because we've got a winner!
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17: So, Salou for lunch or Paris for dinner?
16: Why not both?
13: The Football Association of Ireland has become the latest to withdraw its support for FIFA president. It follows the FAs of England and Wales after Gianni Infantino's failed attempts to sell off shares in the World Cup to private investors. Sports writer with the42.ie, Paul Fennessy, says the FAI's position is in line with a number of international organisations.
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13: In business news, new figures from the Central Statistics Office show the annual consumer price inflation rose by 3.4% between July 25 and 26. This 3.4% increase was the same level of year-on-year inflation that was recorded in the previous month of June. Consumer prices were 0.1% higher on a monthly basis, according to the CSO data. July recorded the highest monthly rises in recreation, sport and culture, which rose by 2.7%, and housing, water, electricity, gas and other fuels, which went up by 0.8%. Elsewhere, 3 Ireland grows customer base to 5.6 million and remains Ireland's largest mobile telecommunications provider. 3 Ireland has reported that it grew its total customer base by 6% year-on-year to 5.6 million in the first half of 2026, while total revenue increased by 2% to 314 million. It also published stronger profitability figures for the 6 months, with EBITDA increasing by 5% to €88 million, while underlying earnings before interest and tax, EBIT, increased by 13% to €18 million. The Irish index of Irish shares is currently standing at €14,447, down 5 points. We're on the currency market. €1 will get you $1.15, and it'll also fetch you 85 pence sterling.
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13: Now, it'll be humid and generally warm for the remainder of today, with a good deal of cloud and some limited sunny spells. Scattery showers and outbreaks of rain at times, some heavy with the likelihood of a few thunderstorms. There'll be some hill and coastal fog too in the west. Highs of 20 to 26 degrees in the east of the province. Tonight, we'll see any showers and outbreaks of rain clearing eastwards, with fresher conditions falling from the Atlantic with clear spells and just a few light isolated showers. Lows of 12 to 15 degrees Celsius. Tomorrow Friday will be fresher, with a fair deal of cloud around, some sunny spells too, and plenty of dry weather. Temperatures ranging from 17 to 20 degrees Celsius.
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Thursday afternoon. Hello and a very good afternoon. Welcome along to the live drive on Midwest Radio. Hope to find you in tip-top form as always. And kicking us off, that is Roger Sanchez on the program. Another chance. Our text and WhatsApp number 087-900-4141. And that is with thanks to Riley's Public House in Piermount, Rockland City and Rockland County, where a warm Irish welcome and great crack and good times always await you there. And hello to Bernie and all the gang in Connolly's Bar and Restaurant in New York as well. Have to say hello to Laura, who's on the road this afternoon, and also for David celebrating the birthday today. Hello and a very happy birthday to you. For PJ and Emily Nallon in Belderick, wish them all the best on their 50th wedding anniversary. Many more healthy and happy ones. Congratulations to you all. And God blessings. That comes in from Mike, Mary, Thomas, Ryan, Dana, Rosie, Pass, Sheila, Maureen, Jimmy, and Patrick as well, and the Murphy clan in the Bronx in New York City. Right, let's kick off with our fun fact, and we are coming close to home for this one. Louis Brennan was born in Castlebar, 1852, before emigrating to Australia as a child. But at the age of 22, noticed something very funny. That was pulling a thread from a reel could make a reel travel in the opposite direction. Which he developed that simple idea into a torpedo, which could be powered and steered using wires connected to the shore. So the Brennan torpedo was patented in 1877 and later adapted to defend harbours, including Cork Harbour. Not bad for a young fella from Castlebar, and began his idea just looking at reels of thread. So the torpedo, basically invented by a Castlebar man.

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1: 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Let's give you a safe driving tip.
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0: Drive Time Classics Midwest Radio with Keane. That is Spiraling. Well, if you've ever complained about a warm pint, hold on to your steering wheel for this one. Because divers off the coast of England have just pulled an unopened bottle of Guinness from 162 years ago. It was on a shipwreck, they reckon, brewed all the way back in 1864. And oddly enough, because it landed upside down in the sand, the water pressure actually kept the cork sealed tight. So scientists are now trying to extract the yeast to create the original Victorian recipe. But the diver who found it says he wants to take the first sip. So honestly, would you take a sip of a bottle of Guinness from 162? It's 160 years old. It'd be interesting to see actually what it tasted like. Probably, I'm imagining it's sort of going to be nice. Could be totally wrong. It's the live drive on Midwest.
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0: There's some music on the live drive until 5:30. Dracula. 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
14: Nobody drives you home like Brendan Nugent.

It's Adele on the live drive. Water under the bridge. Margaret on the way to Westport this afternoon. We played that especially for you. And also wishing Jonathan Merrick in Merrick's Hardware Shop on the Killala Road in Ballina a big happy birthday. And you know what this means. Because Jonathan is celebrating the birthday, I think today will be a good day to go into Merrick's Hardware and say, Jonathan, happy birthday. How about maybe 5 or 10 or 15% discount there? It's worth a try. Also got to say hello to Cormac and Brian. They're heading off fishing. Good evening for them, in fact. Now, in relation to, I was telling you that we had tickling was going to be part of the subject. And if you're someone who loses their mind when someone goes for your ribs, scientists finally have your back. Because a major new study in natural human behaviour surveyed people across the globe and found that 98% of us are ticklish. Actually, no, one or two that, no, just wouldn't work with them. And here's the big myth buster. It is nothing got to do with having thin skin. Yes, I've heard that before, that, you know, well, they're ticklish because they have thin skin. Researchers found that tickle spots are actually our body's built-in alarm system hardwired to protect our most vulnerable bits like our armpits, feet and stomachs from creepy crawlies. So that's the whole theory behind the tickling. Nothing got to do with having thick skin or thin skin. Live Drive, Sam Fender, The Treadmill. Volume is up. Brendan.

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2: Each breath that you take today holds the potential for 1,000 miracles. Never underestimate the small things in life that can make the ultimate

0: of August, starting at 12:30 p.m. at the centre of the Old Convent in Kiel. All the fun of the fair on their annual friendly day with bouncing castles, games for children, the big attraction of the Wheel of Fortune, with some fantastic prizes to be won if you're lucky on the day. Another big attraction will be the attendance of Mayo All-Ireland winner Dunica McHugh, whose dad hails from Achill as well. And there'll be traditional Irish box tea, made before your eyes, burgers, hot dogs, tea, coke, candy, so much more happening there. Bric-a-brac for sale, and tickets are on sale for the Munster draw, with the winner ticket pulled that evening. So that is the Garden Fete in Kiel next Sunday. You're invited to go along there.
1: Say y'all!

0: sir.
1: Taking us back to the year 2007, Sean Kingston done to the melody of the great Benny King and Stand By Me. I have to say hello to John and Owen. They're in Telford and enjoying the sunshine. It is quite warm out there. Right, it's 19 minutes to 5.
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0: Justin Timberlake on the live drive. And he's got that feeling. I have to say hello to Karen this afternoon and all the Mannion clan tuned our way in Ballyhane. They sent us in a wonderful picture of the solar eclipse from the point of Ballyhane. I don't know how you took it. I could have done with you yesterday because I went home, had the glasses ready, went out into the garden, looked up, thought this is class. I'm going to take a photo of it. So I decided to put the glasses onto the mobile phone on a number of occasions. I have to say I failed miserably. And plus, any of the neighbours passing by probably thought he's lost the plot altogether, putting sunglasses on a mobile phone and holding them in the air. Anyway, it didn't work, but I have to say that is an extremely cool photograph. So hello to all the Mannions there in Ballyhane. Let's get you up to date now with all the traffic and travel information from right across the region. It's time to do Midwest Radio's Traffic and Travel.
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0: Quick look at the traffic and travel right across the region. It's busy on the Lochlannagh Road in Castlebar, in Westport on Mill Street, and the Castlebar Road into Westport. Extremely busy. Clare Street in Ballyhonus. It's pretty much bumper to bumper there at the moment. And the Foxford Road out of Ballina. Extremely busy there. Lord Edward Street in Ballina and Tone Street in Ballina. Delays on in Tubbercurry. Long delays out of Tubbercurry on the N17 towards Sligo. It's also busy on the N5 into Tarm and Barry in Longford this afternoon, and on the, you can expect delays between Dunmore and Tume on the N83 as well. As always, if there's anything happening in your area, do let us know about it. 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Great food, friendly faces, and the best in an Irish welcome. 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
0: News update on the way at the top of the hour. Taking us there, it's Sambo. Swell.

0: Work's done. Volume is up. Brendan Nugent is live. It is the live drive.
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12: 5 o'clock here on Midwest Radio. Quick look at the weather forecast. It'll be humid and generally warm this afternoon and evening with a good deal of cloud and limited sunny spells. Scattery showers and outbreaks of rain at times, some heavy with the likelihood of thunderstorms. Some hill and coastal fog too in the west with highs of 20 to 26 degrees. Tonight we'll see those showers and outbreaks clear eastwards with fresher conditions following and highs of 12 to 15 degrees Celsius. Coming up then on Thursday's evening edition, Midwest Radio remains Ireland's most listened to local radio station according to the latest JNLR figures. Kilchimaw water supply hit by outages following an equipment failure. Families facing a potential increase of up to €1,000 in food bills as pressure continues on producers. Mayo Senator confirmed stops in Braffy and Strade on CityLink bus between Ballina and Galway to return. While in sport, the final round of group games take place tonight in the Homeland Mayo Under 16 Football Championship. We'll have all these stories and more coming up at 5:30.
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0: 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I haven't heard that one in ages. A classic. That is Glowworm and Carry Me Home. A Yorkshire Terrier type dog was found on Newport Street in Westport at 4:30 today. If that is your dog, we have the details. 0818 3000 55. It's time for the all-time classic.
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0: Well, Ella Langley is completely ruling the charts stateside, breaking all sorts of records with her single Choosing Texas, but we said we'd give you a brand new single from her. Currently top four in America, being at number four, that is, with Morgan Wallen, Ella Langley. I Can't Lose You Anymore.

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4: Mayo County Council is holding a public consultation event from Wednesday the 19th of August to Friday the 4th of September in respect of the emerging preferred option corridor for the N26 Foxford to Mount Falcon project. An in-person public consultation event will be held at the Great National Hotel Ballina on the 19th of August from 2 p.m. to 7 p.m, where the emerging preferred option corridor will be on display and members of staff from Mayo National Roads Office and the project consultant will be available to answer questions. A virtual public consultation room will also be available at N26 Foxford to Mount Falcon.ie from the 19th of August to 4th of September. 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
0: 22 minutes after 5, the live drive on Midwest Radio. Well, if you thought pushing a buggy through the supermarket was hard work, wait till you hear this. It's been verified. An ER doctor in Cleveland has just shattered the world record for the fastest mile while pushing a stroller, clocking in an insane time of 4 minutes and 17 seconds with his one-year-old daughter in tow. Sounds mental enough, but gets better. The race started at 7:45 p.m., meaning she broke the world records nearly by an hour past her bedtime. That world record's been verified today. The fastest mile pushing a stroller. 4 minutes, 17 seconds. Brandon Flowers now on the live drive. And it's the Crossfire. We'll get you up to date with the traffic and travel next.
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2: 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CityLink, connecting the people of the West. CityLink.ie for tickets.
0: Quick look at the traffic and travel before we go. It's heavy on the Coleman Road in Claremorris, Hopkins Road in Castlebar in Westport. It's busy on the Newport Road, extremely busy on the Newport Road, Middle Street. And on the Castlebar Road into Westport in Ballyhaunis, it's heavy on Clare Street, and it's also very heavy on the Ballyhaunis Road in Charlestown this afternoon. In Ballina, busy on the Foxford Road, Lord Edward Street and Tone Street, and watch out for delays on the N5 in Tarmanbarry. Circular Road in Roscommon, expect delays between Dunmore and Tuam on the N83, and it is busy at Coote Hall on the N4 between Boyle and Carrick and Shannon. And that is your traffic and travel.
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2: 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CityLink, connecting the people of the West. 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
11: Midwest Radio remains Ireland's most listened to local radio station according to the latest JNLR figures. Kilchoman water supply hit by outages following equipment failure. Families facing a potential increase of up to €1,000 in food bills as pressure continues on producers. Mayo Senator confirmed stops in Braefian Strait on CityLink bus route between Ballina and Galway to return. While in sport, the final round of group games take place tonight in the homeland Mayo Under 16 Football Championship. We'll have all these stories and more coming up after Thursday's death and funeral notices. The death has occurred of Breage Angela Clark, Tenerife, Spain, and formerly of Derrylahan, County Roscommon. Funeral Mass in the Church of the Immaculate Conception and St. Joseph Bohola on Saturday morning at 11 o'clock. Burial of ashes afterwards in St. Joseph's Cemetery, Bohola. Tara Cribben, Ní Hudson. Lecaro Ballyhonis, and formerly of Aishillín, Ballinamore, County Leitrim, suddenly at Mayo University Hospital. Reposing in Donnellan's funeral home, Ballyhonis, this evening, with removal at 6 o'clock to St. Mary's Church, Aishillín arriving at approximately 8. Funeral Mass on Friday at 12 noon, followed by burial in the local cemetery. Thomas Tom English, London, and formerly of Listowel, Claremorris. Funeral service in St. Ignatius Church on Friday morning at 11 o'clock, with burial afterwards in St. Pancras Cemetery. Kathleen Gibbons, Ní Corcoran. Derry Nara, Kilmina, Westport, and formerly of Rostuan, Kilmina, peacefully at University Hospital Galway. Reposing at her residence on Sunday evening from 4, with removal at 6 to St. Brendan's Church, Kilmina, arriving at 7 o'clock. Requiem Mass on Monday morning at 11, with the funeral proceeding to Mina Cemetery. Anne-Marie Gilvary, 38 Abbeyview, Cross Malina, and formerly of the Cozy Cafe, Bridge Street, Cross Malina. Remains reposing at Heine's Funeral Home, Cross Malina, on Friday evening from 5 o'clock until 7. Requiem Mass in St. Tiernan's Church, Cross Malina, on Saturday at 1. Burial afterwards in Cross Malina Cemetery. House, private, please. Cahill Henry, Mark C. Henry Lane, Barrack Street, Charlestown. Reposing at the Horkin Funeral Home, Charlestown, this evening until 7:30, with removal to St. James's Church, Charlestown. Funeral Mass on Friday morning at 11 o'clock, followed by burial in the adjoining cemetery. House, private, please. Mark Holian, Knock South Cross, and formerly of the Cottages, Ballybrick, Galway. Peacefully at Cashel Gael Care Nursing Home, Castlegar, in his 92nd year. Remains reposing at his residence in Cross this evening until 7 o'clock. House private at all other times, please. Reposing at the Holy Family Funeral Home, Merview, Galway, on Friday evening from 5 o'clock until 6:30. Followed by removal to the Holy Family Church, Merview. Requiem Mass on Saturday morning at 10:30, with burial afterwards in Rinvile Cemetery, Oranmore. Bernie Bernadette Keane, Ní Gannon, Kilchamach Road, Ball. Reposing in Ball Funeral Home this evening until 7 o'clock. Funeral Mass in St. Cronan's Church, Ball, on Friday at 12 noon, followed by burial in the adjoining cemetery. House, private, please. Maureen Kearney, Ní Connolly, Glentraig, Clonbur, County Galway, and formerly of Letterhamullen, County Galway, peacefully at University Hospital Galway. Reposing in Burke's Funeral Home, Clonbur, tomorrow evening from 6 o'clock, with removal at 8 to St. Patrick's Church, Clonbur. Funeral Mass on Saturday at 12 noon, with burial afterwards in Ross Hill Cemetery, Clonbur. House, private, please. Michael McAndrew, Greenwood, Rathnamach, Clos Malina, and formerly of Tina Mygowna, peacefully in his 96th year. Remains reposing at Heine's Funeral Home, Cross Malina, on Saturday evening from 5 o'clock until 7. Requiem Mass in the Church of the Assumption Arda on Sunday morning at 11 o'clock. Burial afterwards in Lisheen Cemetery. Marion McClough, Ní Hallinan. Scenic View House, Carramoran, Dromore, West County Sligo, peacefully at her residence. Reposing at the Church of the Immaculate.

Byrne and Cemetery, Cross Malina. Elizabeth Padden, Bayview, Binghamstown, Belmullet. Peacefully at Oris Dervila Nursing Home, Belmullet. Reposing at McDonald's Funeral Home, Belmullet this evening until 7 o'clock. Arriving to St. Joseph's Church, Binghamstown at 8. Funeral Mass on Friday afternoon at 1:30, followed by burial in Cross Cemetery. Samantha Quigley, on Shrewthorn Castlebar and formerly of Ballyhane, suddenly at the Mater Hospital Dublin. Remains reposing at Ballyhane Community Centre this evening, with removal at 7 o'clock to St. Patrick's Church, Ballyhane. Funeral Mass on Friday morning at 11:30, with burial afterwards in the adjoining cemetery. And Thomas Tom Tighe, Carrow Loban, Clare County, Sligo, peacefully at Mayo University Hospital. Reposing at Cohen's Funeral Home, the Square, Tubbercurry, this evening until 7 o'clock. Mass of the Resurrection in the Church of the Holy Rosary, Kilmacteig, tomorrow at 12 noon, with the funeral proceeding to Kilmacteig Cemetery. House, private, please. And that concludes this evening's funeral notices. Midwest Radio extends sympathy to the family and friends of the deceased. May the souls of the departed rest in peace. All funeral arrangements are available to view on midwestradio.ie, where you can also leave a message of condolence.

0: But the time just approaching 21 minutes to 6. You're very welcome along to Thursday's evening edition. Midwest Radio is at the top of the table as number one listened to radio station in the country, according to the latest independent JNLR survey. In this national survey, Midwest Radio's listen to yesterday figure saw a 3% jump to 58%. Similarly, Midwest Radio's market share has also seen an increase, standing at 48.8%. The chief executive of Midwest Radio, Paul Claffey, joined our news editor, Teresa O'Malley, with more details.
1: Oh, Teresa, we're absolutely delighted. The figures are astounding, really. Midwest Radio in at 58%, and our market share has gone to 48.8%. When the market share is the length of time people will listen to Midwest Radio, which the figures are really fantastic, and we're absolutely thrilled, Teresa.
2: And this would cover the first half of the year before we even got to an All-Ireland.
1: Yeah, it'll be very interesting to see what the figures of the All-Ireland, because if you consider our social media figures, they're in the tens of millions. So I can only assume that we get a very favourable result if we're monitored this around the time of the All-Ireland, no doubt about that. That was a tremendous achievement for all, obviously, for County Mayo, winning the All-Ireland after 75 years. And in fairness, we covered it every step of the way, and we're delighted to have done so.
2: The listener numbers are fairly easy to understand, but in terms of market share, what does that mean?
1: Well, market share at 48.8% means that that's the length of time that people would listen to the radio, which is a longer period of time. They don't just dip in and dip out. They're staying with us for most of the day, which is very, very encouraging. But while the figures, Teresa, are very encouraging and we're delighted with them, you know, we have grave concerns going forward for the future of local radio.
2: And I assume one of those concerns must be that significant increase that's been announced by Commissioner Mann as a levy on radio stations.
1: Well, for years, the Commission, we've been promised that they'll abolish the levy that we pay every year to be monitored by Commissioner Mann. But instead of abolishing the levy, it's now been increased by 60%, which is a real slap in the face for local radio. We can't believe it, because it's generally recognised the challenges that local radio face. For example, you know, you have social media, you have AI, you have Spotify, you have many other alternative platforms that people can now choose. And it's a grave concern for us that if we are to continue to do the work we do, we just need some recognition for our news and current affairs division. It's not a big ask when you consider that they've recently given RTE a 700 million euro bailout, and RTE also have the advantage of having all the advertising revenues. And if you were to consider, Teresa, our listenership, for example, against RTE1's listenership, our listenership comes in at 58%. The listenership to RTE1 in our region is just 21.3%. And to 2FM, which is again a supporter, they get government funding, 12.8%. So that's 58% against 21.3% for RTE1 and 2FM, 12.8%. So the clear choice of

0: people in Mayo is to choose Midwest Radio as their preferred listening choice. So it's really very, very disappointing for us that this levy has now been increased instead of abolished.
1: But at the same time, commercial stations like yourself can access a sound and vision programme, which does provide some funding.
0: It really isn't fit for purpose. We've been saying that for years, that the terms and conditions attached to the Sound and Vision Fund make it very restrictive. In fact, we very rarely apply for it, to be honest with you. It's that restrictive. All we're looking for is just recognition for news and current affairs and sport, our public service commitment that RTE have got millions to support them. And we've got nothing except lip service.
1: So from the public funds, we're not getting a lot, but listeners are staying listening, and thankfully advertisers are staying with Midwest Radio as well.
0: Indeed they are, but for how long with the challenges that are ahead without some real recognition? That's my big worry, Teresa.
2: Midwest Radio news editor Teresa O'Malley speaking with the chief executive of Midwest Radio, Paul Claffey. Uisce Éireann is warning of water supply outages in parts of Kilchimaw and surrounding areas this afternoon. The disruption follows an equipment failure at the Kilchimaw Water Treatment Plant, which has caused reservoir levels to fall rapidly. Crews are working to resolve the problem while maintaining supplies to essential services and businesses in the town. Uisce Éireann says it hopes to restore normal water supplies as quickly as possible and has apologised to the customers affected by the outage. A second McDonald's restaurant for County Mayo has been given planning permission by Mayo County Council. The new drive-thru is planned for the Knock Road in Claremorris beside the Silverbridge Plaza shopping centre. The application had been delayed following objections from residents and requests for further information from the council. Plans were amended to include a two-lane system at the drive-thru following concerns about traffic and access to the shopping centre. Planning permission has now been granted, subject to 13 conditions. Bus stops at Strade and Brafey are set to be reinstated on the Ballina-Galway route. Fine Gael Senator Mark for Mayo, Mark Duffy, says CityLink and the National Transport Authority have confirmed the two additional stops will be added to the service. The Brafey stop is due to become operational from the 31st of August, while the Strade stop will return once the roadworks on the N58 at Ballylahan are completed. CityLink currently operates 8 services a day between Ballina and Galway. Senator Duffy says the additional stops will be a major benefit for commuters, students and people travelling to medical appointments. He's been chatting with me and giving Midwest Radio more details.
3: That's right, Stephen. I'm very glad to report that both the Strade and the Brafey bus stops have both been reintroduced. The timetable, as we know earlier this year, omitted both stops. So residents of the community in Strade, I'd like to acknowledge Jimmy Mulroy and the community there, as well as members of the Brafey community, had been in touch with me, Councillor Donna Sheridan, and indeed Neil Cruz on it. And it's great to see that. Like, I'd raise it with through the Joint Directors Committee for Transport, where I sit, and it's a very bureaucratic and technical procedure to reinstate routes. So the first thing was for NTA to approve the changing of the contract at the request of CityLink. So I'd like to acknowledge CityLink as well for the work that they have done in listening to the communities and their customers. These are both vital links to connect both areas on the Ballina to Galway bus route. It's vital for people getting to and from work, school, education, medical appointments. And this is very positive news. But going back to it, obviously, through the committee's work, the NTA had said that they are waiting to approve it. They did approve it. And then both local authorities, both Mayo County Council and Galway City Council, had to approve the changing of the timetable. So I was working closely with both local authorities and engineers there to approve it. You would think it's much more straightforward, but it's just the procedure that is involved. So I'm very glad to now report that CityLink have reinstated the timetables. I will be sharing online as well. The one fly in the ointment is that works and rehabilitation works at the bridge at Strade are underway at the moment. I mean, there's a detour through Strade at the moment around by Ballylahan. So finishing of the works, roadworks at Strade, which is due to be completed in December, the CityLink bus will return in time for the Christmas period and onwards.
2: These stops, Mark, you know, Strait, Ambrafy, you're not far away from urban areas like your Castlebars and Foxworth. It keeps people and traffic away from them sort of areas and, you know, actually allows them to make things so much more accessible.
3: 100%. And like this is 8 bus routes each way, each day, in both directions. So if you're a resident of Strait, you can use this bus route to go in and out of Foxford, or indeed up to Ballyvarry or into Castlebar for the day, or down to Galway. So they're vital links, and the same for residents of Brafey to pop into Castlebar for the day or to continue on to Galway. So they're really important links, and now more than ever with the cost of living and the challenges people have, public transport is such a, you know, a great way for people to be connected in and save money on, you know, when we see expense for fuel and cars, and it's a safer and comfortable way to travel. And these links are really important to these communities. So I'm really glad, and I'd just like to acknowledge the work of everyone involved to make these stops reinstated. It's very positive. And look, there's more that needs to be done in public transport and transport investment in the county, but this is a step forward in the right direction.
2: Fine Gael Senator Mark Duffy. Finally, families could face an increase of up to €1,000 in their food bills as pressures on food producers continue to grow. UCC accounting lecturer Dr. Oliver Brown says drought and rising energy costs are likely to drive grocery prices higher. He says shortages of fodder, increased fertiliser costs and lower crop yields are also contributing to rising costs. It comes as the new CSO figures show overall consumer prices rose by 3.4% in the year to July, matching the increase recorded in the 12 months to June.
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2: Time now for a look at some national and international stories. The third day of an inquest into the death of a 22-year-old who crashed into a stream during a rally in County Kerry has heard he was underwater for up to 6 minutes. Owen McCarthy died after being pulled from his submerged car on stage 4 of the Killarney Forest rally on the 20th of February back in 2022. Jamie O'Hara reports from Cork City's Coroner Court.
5: Advanced paramedic Pádraig Glynn told the inquest he would only request a medevac helicopter if the patient had a good chance of surviving, and said while Owen McCarthy wasn't conscious, he was starting to breathe and had a pulse. Paramedic Sean Horgan said it isn't unusual for medevac pilots to land at a different location than planned, as was the case here, due to the likes of wind or ground conditions. He told the McCarthy family he doesn't want them to think there was any delay because of that, as Owen McCarthy was receiving care in the ambulance. The inquest continues tomorrow.
2: A 20-year-old man who allegedly slashed two men with a knife in County Kerry in the early hours of Sunday morning has been further remanded in custody. Daniel Blute, of no fixed address, appeared at Tralee District Court today. Tom Douglas reports.
6: The Romanian national is charged with two counts of assault causing harm and one count of possession of a knife in Kenmare close to 2:50 a.m. on Sunday. Gardaí objected to bail due to what they say is the seriousness of the alleged offences and the strength of the evidence. Garda Dara O'Sullivan said Gardaí believe Daniel Bulat may commit further serious offences and fail to turn up to face trial if granted bail. Judge Liz Healy refused Mr. Bulat's bail application and remanded him in custody.
2: Meta says it's taken down over 750,000 accounts it suspected were held by Australians aged under 16. Following the world-first ban on teen accounts, the Facebook and Instagram owner is promising further action in the face of possible regulatory intervention. Australia's internet regulator is considering an enforcement lawsuit against platforms it says have failed to take sufficient steps to comply with the law.
7: There may well always be children who can get around these restrictions. So we need to make sure that they're really effective, first of all, that they're properly enforced. But it's also about what they are then accessing. It's no good if you're not requiring any kind of structural change to the design. And that is where it's at the moment. It's just an age restriction. It's not requiring that more substantial change that we think is necessary so that when children are going into these online environments, they are safe and appropriate for the age that they are.
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2: Now in Business News, new figures from the Central Statistics Office show the annual consumer price inflation rose by 3.4% between June and July of 2025 and this year. 3.4% increase was the same level of year-on-year inflation that was recorded in the previous month of June. Consumer prices were 0.1% higher on a monthly basis, according to the CSO data. Elsewhere, 3Ireland grows customer base to 5.6 million and remains Ireland's largest mobile telecommunications provider. 3Ireland has reported it grew its total customer base by 6% year-on-year in the first half of 2026, while total revenue increased by 2% to €314 million. The ISIC index of Irish shares currently stands at €14,385, down 67 points on the currency market. €1 will get you $1.15, and it'll also fetch you 85 pence sterling.
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4: The weather forecast on Midwest Radio. 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
2: Now, scattered showers this evening. Heavy and possibly thundery and light to moderate southwest winds. Tonight will become isolated with those showers, with fresher conditions following and lows of 12 to 15 degrees. Tomorrow, Friday, will be a fresher day with a fair deal of cloud around and sunny spells too. Dry weather with some well-scattered showers and highs of 17 to 20 degrees.
4: The weather forecast on Midwest Radio with Archers of Ballina. 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
2: Now moving to sport and kicking things off with the Homeland Under-16 Football Championship. The final round of group games are going to take place tonight across all of the divisions, and all games are getting underway at 7 o'clock as teams look to get their places in the semi-finals. Ball go to Ballinrobe in Group 1 of the A Championship, and at the same time, Belmullet host Castlebar Mitchells. In Group 2, it's Ballintubber hosting Ballina Stevenites, and Clare Maris are up against Westport. In the B Championship, Group 1, see Carras go to Neapodrick, and Park Keelers Crimlin make the trip to Buffinon to take on Ardmoy. In Group 2, Shamrock Irish face Brafey in Kilcommon, and St Jarlath's host Kilshamah. In the C Championship, it's Kilmina against Burrishool in Group 1, and Mae Davitt's hosting Charlestown Sarsfields. And in Group 2, Loughborough go to Island 80, while Knockmore hosts Shrug and Corrib. The D Championship sees Ardnoree against Termakeady, and Ballahadreen Kilmavee up against Ahamore in an East Mayo clash. And in Group 2, Bunnyconnell make the trip to Achill, while Dunneal take on Swinford. And two games in the E Championship, Hollyman Carrimore hosts Crossmolina Deal Rovers, and Gael na Davitt, they take on Westport B. In swimming news, Mona McSharry qualified for the semi-finals of the women 200 metre breaststroke earlier today. That semi-final is going to take place in just over 10 minutes time at 7 minutes past 6. It'll be live on RTE2. Yesterday she claimed a silver medal in the European Aquatics Championships in the 100 metre breaststroke. We wish Mona all the very best. The AbbVie Mayo LGFA Championships get underway this weekend across all grades. In the Senior Championship on Sunday morning in Group A at 11 o'clock, it's Kilmavee against Charlestown, while at 1, the reigning back-to-back champions Westport go to Castlebar Mitchells. At 11 o'clock in Group 2, it's Hollymount taking on 2022 champions Burrishool, while in Group B at 1 o'clock, it is Clare Maris going up against Knockmore. Intermediate Championship then, Saturday evening, both games at 7 o'clock as Loughborough go to Ahamore, and Mae Davitt's they take the trip to face Ballyhaunis. Group B, Sunday at 11, Carnacon hosts Swinford Glasser, while McHale Rovers go to Davitt's. Junior A Championship then, Saturday at 7 is Kilmina and St Bridget's, and Sunday at 11, Brafey against Kilmore Moy. In Group B, Parkkillers Crimlin take on the Neil Saturday at 7, and at 11 on Sunday, it's Ball hosting Termakeady. The Junior B Championship in Group A, just the one game, Sunday at 1, see Belmullet make the trip to Kilshamah. And in Group B, Friday night at 7, it's Kiltane hosting McHale Rovers B, and Saturday at 7, Kilcommon go to Westport B. In the Junior C Championship on Sunday morning at 11, Clare Maris be host Mae Davitt's, while at 1, it's Achill going to Ballinrobe. And in the Junior C Championship Group B, Saturday at 7, Eastern Gaels take on Castlebar Mitchells B, and Shrug and Corrib make the trip to Mayo Gaels. The Mayo Hurling Championship, the Senior Hurling Championship, gets underway this weekend. Two games down for decision. Tourine begin their defence away to St Kieran's in Ballyvarry, 2 o'clock on Sunday, and at the same time it is Ballyhaunas who make the trip to Castlebar Mitchells. One game tonight in soccer on the local front in the Castlecourt Hotel Premier League. It is a round 14 encounter as Castlebar Celtic B, they take the trip to face Cross Malina, and of course Castlebar Celtic's A team are up against Dundalk Saturday afternoon at 5 o'clock in the last 16 of the FAI Senior Cup.
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2: And that concludes Thursday's evening edition. 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
1: Month's Mind Masses. 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Anniversary Masses. Anna Burke, Ní Cosgrove. Villa Maria, Caron, Castle Connor, Ballina, and Saoirse, Gortmore, Bangareris. Fifth Anniversary Mass in St. Joseph's Church, Castle Connor, on Saturday at 8 o'clock. John Carey, Clun Quay, Cross Malina. Change of date and time, Second Anniversary Mass in the Church of the Assumption, Arda, on Saturday evening at 7:30. Joe Devine, Tullanahue, Midfield, Swinford, and his brother-in-law, Alan Scott. First Anniversary Mass in the Church of Our Lady Help of Christians, Swinford, on Saturday at 10 a.m. Brendan McCormack, Ardara, Charlestown. First Anniversary Mass in St. James's Church, Charlestown, on Sunday at 12 noon. Paddy McManaman, New Cottage, Knockmoyleen. First Anniversary Mass in the Church of the Holy Family, Ballycroy, on Saturday at 8 o'clock. Judy Mitchell, 10th Anniversary, and Sean Mitchell, 2nd Anniversary. Moygowna, Ballina. 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Anne and Michael Mulcrone, Drumhuskert, Kilmina, Westport. 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Marion Padden, Ní Loftus. Shanahy Heights, Ballina. 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

0: Edging closer to the weekend here on Midwest Radio. Nice and easy for your Thursday. Welcome on in. It's Dennis in again this evening for Eamon. He will be back with you, I promise, next week. Phone lines, as always, open 087 941 41. Thanks to Riley's Public House, Piermount, Rutland County, where a warm Irish welcome, great crack, and good times always await. Let us know what you're up to this evening. We'd love to hear from you. And once again, thanks to everybody who sent us photographs of that strange event at about 7:15 last night.
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0: Nice lively start to Thursday's Nice and Easy. Owen Mack there and Rockabilly Rebel. And before that, we had Stuart Moyles and Down That River Road. Time check now with the Mace. It's a 6:15.
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0: the Mavericks on Midwest Radio for your Thursday evenings, nice and easy. It's Dennis in for Eamon. We're here till 9. That was requested by Pat and Mary. Now to the texts we go, and a very happy and congratulations to Emily and PJ Nallon in Balderrig on their 50th wedding anniversary. And the message for you guys is many more healthy and happy ones. Congratulations and God blessings. God's blessings. All our love from Mike, Mary, Thomas, Ryan, Dana, Rosie, Pat, Sheila, Maureen, Jimmy, Deanna and Patrick, the Murphy clan from Massput and the Bronx, New York. What a text. The amount of people's names in that. PJ and Emily Nallon in Balderrig, congratulations on your 50th wedding anniversary. 087 900 4141 is the text or WhatsApp. With thanks to the Perfect Pint in Times Square, bringing a taste of Ireland to the heart of New York with warm hospitality and the very best Irish crack. It's lunch hour in New York, 1:30. Good afternoon to you. Here's a broadband tip.
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A young man having great success. That is Jack Kill on Nice and Easy, and a track called Sing My Songs. 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

0: Lovely, lively stuff. That is the gentleman from County Fermanagh, Sean McGee, here on Midwest. It's Thursday evening's nice and easy. Dennis in for Eamon. We're here till 9 o'clock. The usual number, 087-900-4141. Thanks to the Perfect Pint, Times Square, bringing a taste of Ireland to the heart of New York with warm hospitality and the very best Irish crack. From Fermanagh, we go to County Kerry, to Dad, Pat, the daughters, Cindy, Candy and Katie, a family united by the joy of creating music together. The Kilkennys are next.
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0: Yeah, a little bit from County Kerry on Nice and Easy for this Thursday evening as we get closer to the weekend. That is Streets of Promise. 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
0: Tommy is in Lewisburg, tuned our way this evening, was looking for some Seamus Moore, his latest song. Seamus's latest song, I do believe, is the one called The Boys in Red and Green. We're going to give that one a miss, but if we go back 6 weeks ago, he did a duet with Paul Murray. It's Tipping Along.

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Well, I'm an old mosquito and I'm the worst of all. I'll wait till you're asleep before I do any eating at all. And when the lights go out, I'll be buzzing in your ear. 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
1: That's what it's called, Tipping Along, for Tommy in Lewisburg. That's the first time I actually listened to that properly. What are you trying to kill me for? I'm only having the crack. Stick me in a jam jar and put me out the back. 087-900-4141, the text or WhatsApp, in association with Megan's Bar and Kitchen, just off Fifth Avenue, serving delicious food and the best Irish hospitality 7 days a week. 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We'll talk to you the far side of 7.

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13: It's 7 o'clock. I'm Lindsay Dolan. Good evening. The Health and Safety Authority are investigating the death of a man who's got into difficulty in the River Bandon in Cork. The incident happened at Dunmanway yesterday evening with Gardaí and emergency services responding to the scene. The man in his 50s was pronounced dead after he was pulled from the water. His body has been taken to Cork University Hospital, where a post-mortem exam will be carried out. As farmers are hit by drought conditions and increasing energy costs, there's warnings family food bills may rise by €1,000 a year. UCC accounting lecturer Dr. Oliver Brown says food producers are being hit with a polycrisis of costs, which will translate into higher prices for consumers at the tills. As the heatwave looks set to continue, further pressure is being put on water sources across the continent. President of the Irish Creamery and Milk Suppliers Association, Dennis Drennan, says running out of water is one of the biggest fears faced by farmers.
14: Cow doesn't sweat like we do. They can only lose heat by either breeding or by drinking water. So in really hot days like we have at the moment, you'll see animals just crowded around water troughs, just cooling down. And if the water is not there, you have a huge risk of animals overheating. So it's a really worrying time. And the biggest fear we have is water not being in the trough.
13: The third day of an inquest into the death of a 22-year-old who crashed into a stream during a rally in County Kerry has heard how he was underwater for up to 6 minutes. Owen McCarthy died after being pulled from his submerged car on a stage 4 of the Killarney Forest rally on the 20th of February 2022. Jamie O'Hara reports from Cork City's Coroner's Court.
15: Advanced paramedic Porrick Glynn told the inquest he would only request a medevac helicopter if the patient had a good chance of surviving, and said while Owen McCarthy wasn't conscious, he was starting to breathe and had a pulse. Paramedic Sean Horgan said it isn't unusual for medevac pilots to land at a different location than planned, as was the case here, due to the likes of wind or ground conditions. He told the McCarthy family he doesn't want them to think there was any delay because of that, as Owen McCarthy was receiving care in the ambulance. The inquest continues tomorrow.
13: The junior transport minister says third-party driving test sites are trying to make money off people. It's as unauthorised apps are claiming they will provide quicker cancellation appointments for learner drivers than the Road Safety Authority if they pay a subscription fee. However, the RSA is then cancelling the tests as they weren't booked through the official website. Minister Sean Canny said the apps are disrupting the system.
16: Do not be using third-party apps. The best way to get your appointment is through the RSA official appointments website. It's important that it's the public we're serving, not vested interests who are trying to make money out of it. They're there to make money. They're not there to help you get service. And to be quite honest with you, I think they're disrupting the whole thing.
13: Polls will close in the by-election in Clacton in England at 10 o'clock tonight. It was prompted by the resignation of Reform Party leader Nigel Farage. He's facing 33 other candidates. However, none of the other major political parties are contesting the election. As well as Count Binface and the howling Lord Hope, Baron von Thunderclap is among the more colourful candidates. He's a member of the Monster Raving Mad Loony Party, and even he thinks it's a farce.
17: One of our three candidates at this election costs us £1,500, three lots of deposits, and I can guarantee that after this election they'll change the law to stop us doing it again. But yeah, the whole election is a farce, so we're taking it as at face value and make it even more farcical by putting up three candidates.
13: The National Lottery is urging Dublin players to check their tickets after someone in the capital collected the jackpot. One lucky winner has won over €3.3 million. They bought their ticket in a shop, but the location hasn't been revealed just yet. That's your news as we approach 4 minutes past seven.
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19: Thanks, Lindsay. Showers becoming isolated tonight with fresher conditions following from the west. Lowest temperatures of 12 to 15 degrees in light to moderate westerly winds. Tomorrow will be a fresher day with a fair deal of cloud around, but some sunny spells as well. There'll be plenty of dry weather with just some well-scattered showers. Highest temperatures on Friday will range between 17 and 20 degrees in a light to moderate northwest breeze. And the outlook for the weekend, mainly dry on Saturday, with the likelihood that it'll be mostly dry on Sunday as well. It looks, though, like an Atlantic, more changeable regime will take over from Monday. Now you're up to date.
18: The weather forecast on Midwest Radio with Archers of Ballina. 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

Stacey Breen takes us into hour two of Thursday's Nice and Easy. It's Dennis in for Eamon this evening. And that was Everybody Loves a Winner. Speaking of winners, something to tell you about. Irish Music Month is coming very soon. And as part of Irish Music Month, we're looking for an original Irish language song. Aron na Laoch, our Song of the Heroes. 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So if you or someone you know is writing songs Os Gaeilge, wants to try performing one of their songs Os Gaeilge, or would like to collaborate with someone on a song combining Béarla agus Gaeilge, tell them to send that song to irishmusicmonth.ie. That's irishmusicmonth.ie. 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

0: Midwest Radio, taking you closer to the weekend. It's Thursday's Nice and Easy. Dennis in for Eamon. Play that specially for Maura and Martina. They are walking on the waves in Enniscrone this Thursday evening. Hope it stays dry for you down there, ladies. Reports coming into us, a road accident just outside Ballinlough, and there's no access at the moment from the Treen Road, so do be careful if you're in the Ballinlough area. We will try and get you more details on that. We're back after the break with Clodagh Lawler.
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Midwest Radio, Clodagh Lawler there, Love Me a Little Bit Longer. Keeps your song requests and artist requests coming in on 087-900-4141 in association with Megan's Bar and Kitchen, just off 5th Avenue, serving delicious food and the best Irish hospitality 7 days a week. It's been hard fun of the whole evening so far since 6 o'clock. We'll keep it that way just for another little while.

0: nice and easy for your Thursday evening. Michael English there with a country medley. Some great songs in there. Let's take a broadband tip.
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David Connor, That's the Way I Feel. And before that, Robert Mizell, and I'm From the Country. Just 25 minutes to 8, taking us up to the commercial break. The Tumbling Patties for you.

0: couple of weeks ago. Good news for you, Sirica. They're back in the TF Royal in Castlebar. I think it could be the 28th of December, sometime between Christmas and the New Year. Check it out on tfroyal.ie if you're looking for tickets. Loads of song requests to get to. Quite a number of people looking for some John Glenn. Promise it's coming up after the break. Nancy Griffith in there as well. And Yvonne, who's tuned our way, we've a very special song for you. One that means a lot. We're back in three.
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Nancy Griffith here on Midwest. That is Listen to the Radio. Like that one. I think it was Nathan Carter and Tully did a duet on that as well. To the Pacific Northwest stateside we go, to Idaho actually, at the foothills of the Rocky Mountains and close to Julia Davis Park. Declan is over there coming up on lunchtime in Idaho, but he wants to play a request for his mum, Martina Foley, and her sister, Carmel Fearick, and also for his daughter, Cara Foley, who's working away in a nursing home this evening. Thank you, Declan. Great to have you tuned our way. Just coming up on lunch hour over there for your Thursday. It's Nice and Easy on Midwest, coming up on 10 to 8 here in Ballyhaunis. We're here until 9 o'clock and the phone lines are open. Text or WhatsApp 087-900-4141 with thanks to Riley's Public House, Piermont in Rockland County, where a warm Irish welcome, great crack and good times always await. John Glenn requested, Why Is the Old Road Calling Me?

0: music from John Glenn, requested on Nice and Easy this evening. Glad to play that for you. Why is the old road calling me? For Raymond is in Clarenbridge looking for some Patsy Cline. She's on the way next. First, though, time check. It's now 7 minutes to eight.
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Oh, it's an oldie, but it's a goodie. Patsy Cline on Nice and Easy, Back in Baby's Arms. Played that specially for Raymond, who's in Clarenbridge this evening. News on the way, taking us there, John Hogan.

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7: It's 8 o'clock. I'm Lindsay Dolan. Good evening. In Britain, two people are being treated for serious injuries after a train derailed in East Sussex. Several carriages are lying on their side after the incident near Lewes Station. The Southern Rail Service was heading from London to Victoria to Eastbourne when it crashed just before four this afternoon. Sky's Phoebe Southworth, who's at the scene, said there's a huge emergency services response.
8: There are around 24 vehicles parked up in all areas around the train track. Around 150 people on board at the time of the derailment, and we now know that two have sustained serious injuries and a further 9 have also had injuries.
7: The Health and Safety Authority is investigating the death of a man who got into difficulty in the River Bandon in Cork. The incident happened at Dunmanway yesterday evening, with Gardaí and emergency services responding to the scene. The man in his 50s was pronounced dead after he was pulled from the water. His body's been taken to Cork University Hospital, where a post-mortem exam will be carried out. As farmers are hit by drought conditions and increasing energy costs, there's warnings family food bills may rise by €1,000 a year. UCC accounting lecturer Dr. Oliver Brown said food producers are being hit with a polycrisis of costs, which will translate into higher prices for consumers at the tills. As the heatwave looks set to continue, further pressure is being put on water sources across the continent. President of the Irish Creamery and Milk Suppliers Association, Dennis Drennan, says running out of water is one of the biggest fears faced by farmers.
9: A cow doesn't sweat like we do. They can only lose heat by either breeding or by drinking water. So in really hot days like we have at the moment, you'll see animals just crowded around water troughs, just cooling down. And if the water is not there, you have a huge risk of animals overheating. So it's a really worrying time. And, the biggest fear we have is water not being in the trough.
7: The Road Safety Authority said the closure of the Raheny Driving Centre may help reduce waiting lists in that area of Dublin. It's moving services to Colchester, where it's added capacity. It's over the construction works next door to the Raheny Centre, heavily impacting access to the building. RSA Head of Communications David Martin is moving to reassure people on waiting lists locally.
10: There's 2,810 applicants waiting for a test in Raheny, so they'll be moved across and it'll be transferred automatically. They won't lose their place in the list and they're being notified directly on that. We're hoping that this new facility, and we anticipate this new facility, will work in a much more efficient way, and we're hoping that we will actually get to deal with those people who have been waiting for a long time quicker than they would otherwise if we had stayed in the Raheny facility.
7: The founder of a homeless charity says Return should contribute to the cost of cleaning up litter caused by people searching bins for cans and bottles. Dublin City Council is spending €1,000 a day cleaning up the mess after people look for the recyclable items in order to exchange them for money. Daryl Barron, Lord Mayor of Dublin, wants the deposit return scheme to contribute to the cost of the cleanup. Aubrey McCarthy, founder of Tiglin, said he agrees with the Lord Mayor.
11: I think Return, this is the system that they created, and I think any costs that go along with that have to be borne by Return. So I would absolutely echo Lord Mayor Daryl Barron in that.
7: Polls will close in the by-election in Clacton in England at 10 tonight. It was prompted by the resignation of Reform Party leader Nigel Farage. He is facing 33 other candidates. However, none of the other major political parties are contesting the election. As well as Count Binface and Howling Lord Hope, Baron von Thunderclap is among the more colourful candidates. He's a member of the Monster Raving Mad Loony Party, and even he thinks it's a farce.
12: One of our three candidates at this election costs us £1,500, three lots of deposits, and I can guarantee that after this election they'll change the law to stop us doing it again. But yeah, the whole election is a farce, so we're taking it as at face value to make it even more farcical. We've got three candidates.
7: It's 4 minutes past eight.
13: And in sport, four members of Team Ireland were competing on day four of the European Aquatics Championships earlier. In the women's 50 metres backstroke final, Danielle Hill finished in eighth place. Jack Kelly had to make do with seventh in the men's 200 metres breaststroke final. Mona McSharry and Ellie McCartney both qualified from their semi-finals in the women's 200 metres breaststroke. McSharry finished in first while McCartney came home in fifth. The final takes place just before quarter to six tomorrow evening. The first of tonight's races involving Irish athletes is just getting underway at the European Championships in Birmingham. Marcus Lawler and Sean Igbobo will be hoping to advance to the final of the men's 200 metres when they compete in the semi-finals. Later tonight, Rashid Adelecki and Mark English will be attempting to win medals at 9:29pm. English will be among the favourites to win the men's 800 metres final, while Adelecki takes to the track for the women's 200 metres final at 10:10. Bohemians are on the verge of exiting the Conference League. Alan Reynolds' side are 3-1 behind against Midtjylland in Denmark in the third qualifying round. Bohs lost last week's home leg by 2-0. It is just kicked off at Talca Park, where Shelburne will be hoping to make history in their Conference League encounter with Ajax. The host trailed 3-1 from the first leg, but a late Daniel Kelly goal in Amsterdam provided them with a realistic prospect of progression against the four-time European champions. Shamrock Rovers' Europa League second leg encounter with KF Ignatia is also just getting underway in Albania. The Hoops were 3-1 winners in the first leg at Tala Stadium and will be guaranteed a place in at least the Conference League should they eliminate their opponents. And Rory McIlroy finished on 4 over par in his first round at the St. Jude Championship in Tennessee. Shane Lowry is approaching the end of his round. He's on even par after 13 holes. That's your news and sport. I'm Robbie Dowling. It's 6 minutes past eight.
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14: Thanks for that, Robbie. Showers becoming isolated tonight with fresher conditions following on from the west. Lowest temperatures of 12 to 15 degrees in light to moderate westerly winds. Tomorrow will be a fresher day with a fair deal of cloud around, but some sunny spells as well. There'll be plenty of dry weather with just some well-scattered showers. Highest temperatures on Friday from 17 to 20 degrees in a light to moderate northwest breeze.
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0: Taking us in after news this Thursday evening, that's David James on Midwest Radio. Song called Louisiana. 087-900-4141, the text or WhatsApp. Thanks to Sean's Bar and Kitchen beside the Rockefeller Centre, where you can always find great food, friendly faces and the best Irish welcome. To New York City we go. Monica Duffy sent us in an email a little bit earlier. She wants to wish her cousin Anne Walsh in Charlestown a very happy birthday today. And Monica says she hopes to see you soon. Wishing all the McGinns in Charlestown as well a big hello. Time check now, 12 minutes past 8.
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0: Beautiful song. That's Dolores Cain, the late great Dolores Cain, the final released single by Dolores, issued in 2023, celebrating her 70th birthday. It's nice and easy for Tuesday, for Thursday evening even, on Midwest Radio. You can contact us, text or WhatsApp 087 940 141 in association with Megan's Bar and Kitchen, just off Fifth Avenue, serving delicious food and the best Irish hospitality 7 days a week. Shane got in touch with us. There's a black and white tan collie dog missing in the Castlebar Road area of Westport. If anybody knows where he is, could you get in touch with us here, 087 940 141. We'll pass you on Shane's details. There was reports of a collie dog on the Newport Road in Westport a little bit earlier on this evening, Shane, so I'm not sure if that could be it.
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0: Definitely contrasting voices. Shane McGowan and Moya Brennan on Midwest Radio for Nice and Easy's Thursday night. That track called You're the One. Time check now with Rochford. It's 8:30.
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Here's a song I haven't heard in a good while, recorded by American pop singer Kelly Clarkson. It's from her second studio album called Breakaway, and a duet with Reba McEntire. Nice and easy, we're into the final 25 minutes of Thursday's show, getting closer to the weekend. Text or WhatsApp 087 940 141, with thanks to Sean's Bar and Kitchen beside the Rockefeller Centre, where you'll always find great food, friendly faces, and the best Irish welcome.

0: Oak in Belmullet. I have to say hi to Johnny as well from The Love of Your Life. That's from Frankie. And Pete in Ballina is with us. Pete, we won't get to that one tonight. I'll do it on Saturday evening for you. And a listener says it's raining all day in Erris. No drizzle, just rain. The sky stuck in the ground. And also one for Anne, Bridie and Marie tuned our way in Sligo this evening. Good evening to you ladies. Your song actually is coming up just after the break. Tony got in touch as well, thanking us for all the airplay. Tony, I have your song on my playlist for Saturday evening, I promise you. And we'll also try and squeeze in a little bit of Mick Flavin before we're finished. We're after the break with Jim Devine.
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Nice, lively version, high energy stuff there from Jim Devine and his version of Bee's Wing. Great song. Next up, Garrod McCarty. It's 8:45 now.

0: Garrod McCarty on Midwest Radio, going out for one. I mentioned the weather in Ballyhaunas, overcast, evening's closing in very soon. And Kieran got in touch from Ballina to say it's raining cats and dogs down there. Time check now, 11 minutes to 9.
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2: Nice and easy.

Second last track this Thursday night. That's Mick Flavin, Someday You'll Love Me. Now, before we wrap it up this evening, thanks for all the weather reports, since we mentioned the weather in Ballyhaunas this evening, from Ballina and Sligo Town. Flood rains there as well. So torrential rain in North Mayo and into Sligo. Do be careful on the roads as always. Just before we go, just want to mention again that Irish Music Month is on the way very soon. And as part of Irish Music Month, we're looking for an original Irish language song, Aran na Laoch, or Song of the Heroes. So here at Midwest, we're encouraging local musicians and songwriters to get involved and showcase their talent through the Irish language. So if you or someone you know is writing songs Os Gaeilge, wants to try performing one of the songs Os Gaeilge, or would like to collaborate with someone on a song combining Béarla agus Gaeilge, tell them to send that song to irishmusicmonth.ie. That's irishmusicmonth.ie. If your song is selected, you could win €2,500 in prize money, music industry mentoring and support, along with the opportunity to release your song, airplay on independent Irish radio stations across the country, guaranteed coverage and support from Hot Press, and the opportunity to perform live at the new Local Hero Grand Finale National Final at the Academy in Dublin this October. 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So yeah, if you get a song, get writing Os Gaeilge and send it to irishmusicmonth.ie. That's it from Nice and Easy. It's been a pleasure sitting in for Eamon the last couple of nights. Thanks for all your messages and song requests, artist requests and everything. We're back with you on Saturday evening just after 5 o'clock with the Saturday Freeway. Playing us out tonight, David James and Piano Man. Tim is in studio just after news at 9:00.

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8: I'm Lindsay Dolan. In Britain, two people are being treated for serious injuries after a train derailed in East Sussex. Several carriages are lying on their sides after the incident near Lewes Station. The Southern Rail Service was heading from London's Victoria to Eastbourne when it crashed just before four this afternoon. Sky's Phoebe Southworth, who's at the scene, said there's a huge emergency services response.
9: There are around two dozen vehicles parked up in all areas around the train track. Around 150 people on board at the time of the derailment, and we now know that two have sustained serious injuries and a further nine have also had injuries.
8: The Health and Safety Authority is investigating the death of a man who got into difficulty in the River Bandon in Cork. The incident happened at Dunmanway yesterday evening, with Gardaí and emergency services responding to the scene. The man in his 50s was pronounced dead after he was pulled from the water. His body has been taken to Cork University Hospital, where a post-mortem exam will be carried out. The Compliance Institute is warning companies to get up to date on their obligations under new anti-money laundering regulations. The government's new framework sets out a large range of changes for the financial and crypto sector, including greater oversight of digital transactions and new requirements for the gambling industry. CEO of the compliance industry, Michael Kavanagh, said companies have a responsibility to watch out for financial crime.
10: The whole implementation of anti-money laundering frameworks within their organization is not a tick box exercise. It is now being brought to the fore by government. It is now brought to the fore, as it always was, by regulatory authorities. We now have the anti-money laundering authority in the EU. So this whole area is becoming hugely, hugely important.
8: The Road Safety Authority said the closure of the Raheny Driving Test Centre may help reduce waiting lists in that area of Dublin. It's moving services to Colestor, where it has added capacity. It's over construction works next door to the Raheny Centre, heavily impacting access to the building. RSA Head of Communications David Martin is moving to reassure people on waiting lists locally.
11: There's 2,810 applicants waiting for a test in Raheny, so they'll be moved across and it'll be transferred automatically. They won't lose their place in the list and they're being notified directly on that. We're hoping that this new facility, and we anticipate this new facility, will work in a much more efficient way, and we're hoping that we will actually get to deal with those people who have been waiting for a long time quicker than they would otherwise if we had stayed in the Raheny facility.
8: The founder of a homeless charity says Return should contribute to the cost of clearing up litter caused by people searching for bins and cans and bottles. Dublin City Council is spending €1,000 a day cleaning up the mess after people look for the recyclable items in order to exchange them for money. Daryl Barron, Lord Mayor of Dublin, wants the deposit return scheme to contribute to the cost of the cleanup. Aubrey McCarthy, founder of Tiglin, said he agrees with the Lord Mayor.
12: I think return, this is the system that they created, and I think any costs that go along with that have to be borne by return. So I would absolutely echo Lord Mayor Daryl Barron in that.
8: National Heritage Week is aiming to highlight the skills, stories and habitats that are at risk of being lost. It runs from the 15th to the 23rd of August with thousands of free events across the country. It includes tours, storytelling, workshops and more. Tom Delaney of the Auld Crafty in Claremorris, County Mayo, says basket making is a family tradition.
13: Originally my grandfather done it. Now it was just for the farm, but he passed away in 2002. Now it wasn't like as if he had a big business or anything. And my dad then, after that, never stopped talking about it and dragged us to shows and fair days around the country. Now he wasn't a basket maker himself, but he knew X amount. He gave me the interest and encouraged me to do it.
8: It's approaching 4 minutes past nine.
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15: Showers becoming isolated overnight with fresher conditions following on from the west. Lowest temperatures overnight of 12 to 15 degrees Celsius in light, moderate westerly winds. And tomorrow, Friday, will be a fresher day with a fair deal of cloud around, but some sunny spells also. There'll be plenty of dry weather with some just well-scattered showers. Highest temperatures on Friday will range from 17 to 20 degrees Celsius in a light to moderate northwest breeze. For local and national forecasts with all the latest weather warnings, visit met.ie.
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16: Good evening and welcome to Farming Scene. I'm Sarah Jennings and today is Thursday, August 13th, 2026. Coming up on this evening's bulletin, Chierlain extends drought support package for dairy farmers. Reckless to go ahead with plans to increase fuel prices, according to the IFA. Risk of grass tetany in the northwest amid 32 millimetre rainfall. And all the latest on your mart and factory prices. Chierlain's decision to extend the package was made as milk volumes at processing sites continue to track below expected levels and milk protein percentages remained behind those achieved in previous years. Grass growth remains severely constrained across drought-affected areas in the Chierlain catchment, with some areas experiencing little to no growth. Chierlain has announced it is extending its support package for family farm milk suppliers in a bid to help address the ongoing impact of drought on grass growth and milk production. The support package is designed to help farmers maintain herd performance, support milk production, and to help farmers protect winter fodder reserves. The support applies to qualifying products delivered between the 10th of July and the 26th of August 2026, with final orders to be placed by 1 p.m. on Friday the 21st of August. Plans to reintroduce excise duty on fuel should be postponed, the Irish Farmers Association Farm Business Chair Bill O'Keefe has said. In June, the government announced excise duty on fuels would be reintroduced from September 1st with a gradual restoration of all levies by the 1st of December. While fuel costs, including green diesel, had declined in recent months, they increased throughout July and early August. O'Keefe warned that any move by the government resulting in an increase in the cost of fuel at the current high price levels will put further pressure on farm families and farm businesses who have struggled through the past number of months with rising costs. Risk of grass tetany as parts of the northwest have received up to 32 millimetres of rain during the week, according to Met Éireann. Grass growth has reached as high as 76 kg of dry matter per hectare in the northwest. Meanwhile, many farms in the southeast are yet to see rainfall, with grass growth non-existent. Grass tetany is an acute magnesium deficiency in the blood of lactating cows, which is potentially fatal if not treated promptly. The severe magnesium deficiency is a rapidly fatal condition in both beef and dairy cows, and sometimes the only sign of grass tetany is when an animal is found dead in a field. Cows have a poor capability to store magnesium in the body and must ingest sufficient levels of the element on a daily basis to prevent a deficiency and subsequent disease. Factory price averages are as follows. Steers are down 12 cent to €6.80 per kg. Heifers are down 10 cent to €6.87 per kg. Cows are down by 6 cent to €6.38 per kg, while young bulls are up 1 cent to €6.92 per kg. And finally, on the farming scene for today, the Mart price averages are as follows. Steers are down 11 cent to €3.64 per kg. Heifers are down 1 cent to €3.66 per kg. Weanling bulls are down 8 cent to €4.74 per kg, while weanling heifers are down 23 cent to €4.38 per kg. That's all for this evening's bulletin. Join us tomorrow night for more farming news. 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
15: It's a very good Thursday night to you. You're very, very welcome along. Can I say many thanks to Dennis Charlton for the nice and easy programme. Dennis, back with you after 5pm on Saturday evening. From now until 12 o'clock midnight, it's classic love songs and slow music. And we shall start off with this one from Eric Clapton. It's called Wonderful Tonight.

Yeah, that's Eric Clapton getting us off to a start on this Thursday night with Are You Wonderful Tonight? 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That's with thanks to Riley's Public House, Pyrmont, Rockland County, where a warm Irish welcome, great crack and good times always await. And let me tell you what's happening on the programme tonight. Our featured artist is Sinead Lohan. Our classic After 11 takes you back to 1955. And after that, two instrumentals if you're on your own tonight. I won't tell you what they are until a little bit later on. In the meantime, the playlist is done. All forms are filled out and all pigs are fed and ready to fly.

That is Elton John and Can You Feel the Love Tonight? And before that, it was a nice oldie from Brian Call called Old Loves Never Die. You are with Midwest Radio. It's Thursday night and you are very, very welcome along.

Dedicate that very special to Noreen. That's Katie Malua and 9 Million Bicycles. And before that, we had Michael Bolton and A Love So Beautiful. Say a very, very good night to Anthony McNamara. Thank you for your long WhatsApp, Anthony. And I will say good luck to everybody down there at St. Colman's Care Centre in Ackle for the Sunday Garden Fete this Sunday. Looking forward to it. More music. This is Spandau Ballet. This is called True.

Yeah, great one there from Spandau Ballet. That's called True here on Midwest Radio. If you are an animal lover, I've got a one-hit wonder you might enjoy coming up straight after this.

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That's an old classic and a one-hit wonder, a song all about a dog called Shannon. That was Henry Gross. You are with Midwest Radio. It's Thursday night. Lots more coming between now and midnight.

That's Sinead Lone, our featured artist tonight. And that was called If I Go. More from Sinead between now and midnight. And before that, I played Seal and Kiss from a Rose. Text to WhatsApp 087-900-4141. With thanks to The Perfect Pint, Times Square, bringing a taste of Ireland to the heart of New York with warm hospitality and the very best Irish crack.

Very specially for Tony in Castlebar, and we'll include John in Preston as well. That's Nat King Cole and Smile. And before that, we had Ellie Goulding and How Long Will I Love You. Very good night to Eugene O'Connor. Thank you. What's up, Eugene? He says here, good evening. Could you please play Heaven from Brian Adams for my beautiful Jerry Sheridan from Dunmore, County Galway? It's love from Jenny in West Wales. Not a problem. It will take us to the news at 10 o'clock. Here he is, Brian Adams and Heaven. If you've just joined the programme, it is absolutely wonderful to have you on board on this lovely, warm, humid summer's night.

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2: It's 10 o'clock. I'm Lindsay Dolan. In the UK, huge fires have created devastating scenes in the West Midlands, causing people to flee their homes. Fire chiefs said they're facing extreme levels of demand after a grass fire spread to a residential area in Starbridge on the hottest day of the year. A child and three firefighters were taken to hospital. Fire science professor Rory Haddon's calling for climate action.
3: The science tells us that this is probably more likely to become more common as we see these hotter periods and drier periods of weather over extended durations. You know, this is a consequence of the change in climate that we have and our need really as a nation to respond and to tackle those challenges.
2: Challenging drought conditions may lead to an increase of the annual food bill of €1,000 for families. UCC accounting lecturer Dr. Oliver Brown said collapsing crop yields alongside higher fuel and energy prices will translate into higher prices for consumers at the tills. Historically warm and dry conditions have resulted in very little grass growth, with many farmers being forced to supplement their livestock with fodder and feed. President of the Irish Creamery and Milk Suppliers Association, Dennis Drennan, says farmers are considering reducing their amount of animals.
4: Every day makes it a day worse, and people are looking at the number of animals they have on the farm, the amount of fodder they have available for those animals for the winter. And it's not like we can buy from our neighbours, because our neighbours are in the very same position. People will have to look at how much fodder will be available and to feed their animals for the winter. And instead of adjusting the amount of fodder they have, they will have to adjust the number of animals they have on farm to make sure that there's not an animal welfare issue during the winter time.
2: An investigation's been launched following the death of a man in his 50s after he got into difficulty in a river in Cork. It happened in the River Bandon at Dunmanway yesterday evening. Gardaí and emergency services pulled the man from the water. He was then pronounced dead. The Health and Safety Authority was notified and is now investigating the matter. The man's body has been taken to Cork University Hospital for a post-mortem examination. Extra driving test capacity has been added to Cullestor to account for the closure of a centre in nearby Raheny. The Road Safety Authority have decided to move out of Raheny temporarily because of construction works heavily impacting on access. A 2,900 learner drivers who are on the list for a test in Raheny will be added to Cullestor's list instead. RSA Head of Communications David Martin said demand is high nationwide.
5: The overall waiting time across the country is 12 weeks, which is 12.1 weeks to be precise, and this SLA is 10 weeks. There's a huge demand on the driving test service. I was talking to the team earlier. We had a record number of applicants for driving tests in July, 29,000. That's the highest in the history. So there is a huge demand for driving tests at the moment.
2: Ishka Air and crews are working on a burst water main in Rathfarnham in Dublin. Repairs began at 8 o'clock and are expected to continue until about 6 a.m. People in Terenure, Milltown, Rathgar, Dartry, Kimmage, Rathmines, Harold's Cross and surrounding areas may experience disruption too. A traffic management plan is in place at the site of the works, and Ishka Air says it's making every effort to reduce disruption where possible. Facebook and Instagram owner Meta said it has taken down over 750,000 accounts it suspects were held by Australians under the age of 16. The company made the move in accordance with the country's ban on teen accounts, which came into effect in December of last year. CEO of CyberSafe Kids, Alex Cooney, said there needs to be better regulation of social media platforms to make them safer for children.
6: I think what we need is obviously better enforcement. We need to look at all the routes, including VPNs, and look at whether we need to put age restrictions there as well. But ultimately, we also need to ensure that it's not just about restricting access. It's about making these places safer and more appropriate for children. That's really the fundamental issue. The business model, the design is the problem.
2: It's 4 minutes past 10.
7: And in sport. The European Athletics Championships continued in Birmingham tonight. Mark English won a gold medal after he finished with a time of 1 minute and 45.26 seconds in the men's 800 metres final. English came into the race off the back of breaking the championship record on Wednesday and had previously won bronze medals in 2014 and 2022. Marcus Lawler and Sean Igbobo failed to advance to the final of the men's 200 metres when they competed in the semi-finals earlier. Four members of Team Ireland were competing on day four of of the European Aquatics Championships today. Mona McSharry and Ellie McCartney both qualified from their semi-finals in the women's 200 metres breaststroke. McSharry finished in first, while McCartney came home in fifth. The final takes place just before 5:45 tomorrow evening. In the women's 50 metres backstroke final, Danielle Hill finished in 8th. Jack Kelly had to make do with 7th place in the men's 200 metres breaststroke final. Bohemians have exited the Conference League. Alan Reynolds' side lost by 3-2 against Midtjylland in Denmark in the third qualifying round. Bohs came into tonight's second leg trailing by 2-0. Shelburne have also been knocked out of the Conference League. They did hold Ajax to a 2-2 draw at Talca Park tonight, but the hosts came into this tie trailing by 3-1. The FAI believes that there are significant concerns regarding FIFA's governance and transparency. Earlier today, the association withdrew its support for the global governing body's president Gianni Infantino as he seeks re-election next year. Rory McIlroy finished on 4 over par in his first round at the St. Jude Championship. The Hollywood clubman was joined by Scotty Scheffler in Tennessee, with the world number one signing off on a 2 under par round. Shane Lowry finished on 1 under. American trio Michael Torbjörnsson, Jordan Spieth and Kurt Kitayama lead on 5 under. And Anna Foster was the standout Irish player on day one of the Swiss Ladies Open. The Dublin native finished on 4 under par after she signed off on an opening round of 67. Sweden's Kasia Arjafal is the leader on 7 under. That's your news and sport. I'm Robbie Dowling. It's 6 minutes past the hour.
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9: Showers becoming isolated tonight with fresher conditions following on from the west. Lows temperatures of 12 to 15 degrees Celsius in light to moderate westerly winds. Friday will be a fresher day with a fair deal of cloud around, but some sunny spells too. There'll be plenty of dry weather with some just well scattered showers. Highest temperatures on Friday will range from 17 to 20 degrees Celsius in a light to moderate northwest breeze. For local and national forecasts with all the latest weather warnings, visit met.ie.
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0: Phil Collins taking us into the second hour of the programme there. That was One More Night. You are with Midwest Radio, Tim with you until midnight. And you can text or WhatsApp us 087-900-4141. That is in association with Connolly's Pub and Restaurant, Times Square, where the welcome is always warm, the food is always great, and the Irish atmosphere is second to none. And I say a very, very good evening to Ali and Angie in Inishbigle tonight, and looking for something by the Eagles. That, believe me, is not a problem. It will be my pleasure. Good night to Liam and Ballahadreen, chilling out at the moment. Good choice, by the way.
1: Love on the rocks. Ain't no surprise.

Very special for Ali and Angie in Inishbeagle. That's the Eagles and the Best of My Love. Very good night to ACL listener number two. You're a big James Kilbane fan. But James for you next. And I had a request in also for David Soul for Liam and Balladream. We shall do that after James for you. How about that? By the way, before I go there, let me tell you what's happening on the programme tonight. Our featured artist tonight is Sinead Lohan. Our classic After 11 takes you back to 1955. And after that, if you're on your own tonight, I've got a couple of nice instrumentals just for you. One is by an Irish composer, and the other one is by Kenny G. More about that a little bit later on. Here is James Kilbane as promised. This is called Stuck on You.

Remember Hutch and Starsky? Those were the days. David Soul there, Don't Give Up On Us, very special for Liam in Ballahadrine. Says here, play a song for Rebecca, Steve, Grace and Sophia, who are on holidays on the Boreen and Achill at the moment. They're over from Preston. Thank you so much for WhatsApp. Hope you're enjoying the fine weather as well. Not too much rain. Thanks be to all. That's holy. And another text that says here, listening here while I make Guinness brown bread and blackberry and apple jam floating around the kitchen, from a Lewisburg listener. Thank you so much, you WhatsApp. Yeah, Guinness brown bread sounds absolutely amazing. And Anna's been on as well, looking for some Randy Crawford, no less. We shall do that for you as well very, very shortly. Before that, though, here's tonight's featured artist, Sinead Lohan, and another one from her. This is called You're In My Love.

You couldn't buy that. I don't know where that round of applause came from. I have an idea, though. Right on cue. One of those things. Apparently, it's Maggie and Mark's anniversary. And the song you're looking for, can't actually lay my hands on, but I've got another one for the Beautiful South lined up for you for a little bit later on. So bear with me on that. Thank you for your WhatsApp as well. Oh, that brown bread looks absolutely amazing. So it does. Where are we going now? Oh, yes, a very, very good night to the Queen of Mountain View. And for you, I know what's gone wrong here. It's funny things occurring. Anyway, we've got rid of it there now. This is it? It should be Sinead O'Connor, yeah. And he moved to the fair.

That's the beautiful South, and I'm stone in love with you. And before that, it was Sinead O'Connor, and He Moved Through the Fair. Now, Irish Music Month is coming soon, and as part of Irish Music Month, we're looking for an original Irish language song, Aran na Laoch, or Song of the Heroes. 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So if you or someone you know is writing songs as Gaeilge, wants to try performing one of their songs as Gaeilge, or would like to collaborate with someone on a song combining Béarla agus Gaeilge, tell them to send that song to irishmusicmonth.ie. And if your song is selected, you could win €2,500 in prize money, music industry mentoring and support, along with the opportunity to release your song, airplay.

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song there called Heaven on Earth. Sarah Casey, that's a new one out. Hope you enjoyed that. And before that, I played Sade and By Your Side. You're with Midwest Radio. It's Thursday night. It's Tim with you until midnight. Still to come on the programme, we've got more from our featured artist, Sinead Lohan. Our classic After 11 takes you back to 1955. After that, two instrumentals just for you if you are on your own tonight. You might be waiting for somebody to come home. Got one from an Irish composer, John Field. Another one then from Kenny G. And I'm not going to tell you the titles to either of them. You're just going to wait and see, as the man says. By the way, you can text or WhatsApp Midwest 087-900-4141. That's with thanks to Sean's Bar and Kitchen beside the Rockefeller Centre, where you'll always find great food, friendly faces and the best Irish welcome. On the subject of Heaven and Earth, that's Ackled. You've got the Fela Kildownit going on until next Wednesday, the 19th of August. Here's the Bangles and Eternal Flame.

That's the Bangles and Eternal Flame here on Midwest Radio. Someone here says, would you please wish my brother, Billy McDonald, a very happy birthday? That comes in from Jimmy. Now, I'm just wondering, is that the same Billy McDonald who's dug me out of a hole on more than one occasion? I'm still driving the same one, by the way. The only thing keeping my car together is the tin worm holding hands. Anyway, we are on the way to the news at 11 o'clock. Don't forget the classic after 11 takes us back to 1955. Two instrumentals after that, which I'm really looking forward to, by the way. I shall talk to you after the news, the weather, and the classic after 11.

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2: It's 11 o'clock. I'm Lindsay Dolan. Huge fires have created apocalyptic scenes in the West Midlands in the UK, causing people to flee their homes. Fire chiefs say they're facing extreme levels of demand after a grass fire spread to a residential area in Stourbridge on the hottest day of the year in Britain. A child and three firefighters were taken to hospital. Fire science professor Rory Hayden is calling for climate action.
3: The science tells us that this is probably more likely to become more common as we see these hotter periods and drier periods of weather over extended durations. You know, this is a consequence of the change in climate that we have and our need really as a nation to respond and to tackle those challenges.
2: Challenging drought conditions may lead to an increased annual food bill of €1,000 for families. UCC accounting lecturer Dr. Oliver Brown says collapsing crop yields alongside higher fuel and energy prices will translate into higher prices for consumers at the tills. President of the Irish Creamery and Milk Suppliers Association, Dennis Drennan, said farmers are considering reducing their amount of animals.
4: Every day makes it a day worse, and people are looking at the number of animals they have on the farm, the amount of fodder they have available for those animals for the winter, and it's not like we can buy from our neighbours because our neighbours are in the very same position. People will have to look at how much fodder will be available and to feed their animals for the winter, and instead of adjusting the amount of fodder they have, they will have to adjust the number of animals they have on the farm to make sure that there's not an animal welfare issue during the winter time.
2: An investigation has been launched following the death of a man in his 50s after he got into difficulty in a river in Cork. It happened on the River Bandon at Dunmanway yesterday evening. Gardaí and emergency services pulled the man from the water. He was then pronounced dead. Health and Safety Authority was notified and an investigation is now ongoing. Ishka Éireann crews are working on a burst water main in Rathfarnham in Dublin. Repairs began at 8 o'clock and are expected to continue until about 6 in the morning. People in Terenure, Milltown, Rathgar, Dartry, Kimmage, Rathmines, Harold's Cross and surrounding areas may experience disruption too. National Heritage Week is aiming to highlight the parts of Irish heritage at risk. The traditions, skills and places and stories and habitats that are vulnerable, under threat or in the need of protection for future generations are all being focused on. It'll be an interesting week for so many people, lots of people coming out and enjoying everything to do with National Heritage Week, which starts toward the end of this week. And that's where we leave your sports bulletin at this time.
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5: Showers becoming isolated overnight with fresher conditions following on from the west. Lowest temperatures overnight of 12 to 15 degrees Celsius in light to moderate westerly winds. Friday will be a fresher day with a fair deal of cloud around, but some sunny spells also. There'll be plenty of dry weather with just well scattered showers. Highest temperatures on Friday will range from 17 to 20 degrees Celsius in a light to moderate northwest breeze. For local and national forecasts with all the latest weather warnings, visit met.ie.
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5: Well, the old news was a bit short and sweet, but there you go. Classic after 11. We'll dedicate it to Tony in Castlebar. I think she's going to like this one. This takes you back to 1955. It comes from Julie London and is called I'm in the Mood for Love.

Julie London and I'm in the Mood for Love. That's our classic after 11, taking you back to 1955. As always, if you have a suggestion for a classic after 11, you can contact us. You can text or WhatsApp. That number is 087-900-4141. 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Hope you're nicely relaxed and chilled out now wherever you are. If you're on your own, a couple of instrumentals just for you. We're going to kick off with this one from Irish composer John Field.

0: Wow. That was Kenny G and his version of Over the Rainbow. And prior to that, we had John Field, a Nocturne number 12 in G major, performed by Benjamin Frith. There's our two instrumentals just for you tonight, if you're on your own. And I was talking about Billy and Ballinrobe. I didn't mention Mary. So Mary, thank you so much for the WhatsApp as well. So we got Jimmy, Billy McDonald, whose birthday it is as well. So happy birthday, Billy. And once again, Billy, thanks for all the times you dug me out. There you go. I always drive direct. Tell you what, if I bought a brand new car tomorrow, I guarantee you it'd be in the garage the following week. That's just what happens to me. Anyway, more music for you now. Here's Rolly Daniels.
1: Hello, darling.

Yeah, great music there. Etta James and At Last. And before that, Roly Daniels and Hello Darling. Very good night to Sharon. Sharon's very, very good. Quick-witted is what I would say there. Ah, and another WhatsApp just in. I will find it now. It's after going away from here. Yeah. Say hello to Noreen and her mum Nancy. And that comes in from Klaus, Steffi, Nikki and her friend Lena. Thank you so much for that. You are at Midwest Radio. It is Thursday night. Tim here with you until midnight. And we'll say hello to Deirdre Garvin. And you're looking for some Westlife? We'll do that for you shortly. Not a problem at all. I'm missing a WhatsApp there somewhere along the line. Where it went? Hang on. Was it John and Claire Morris? Was it a text, maybe? Ah, yeah, John and Claire Morris. Thank you so much, John. Much appreciated. Okay, here's Billy.

as requested, that was Westlife and You Raise Me Up. And prior to that, we had Billy Joel and Turn the Lights Back On. You can still text to WhatsApp Midwest Radio. Our lines are still open at the number 087-900-4141. And that is with thanks to Riley's Public House, Pyrmont, Rockland County, where warm Irish welcome, great crack and good times always await. Here's more from tonight's featured artist, Sinead Lohan. You like this one? It's called To Ramona.

And it was Queen and Love of My Life. We'll dedicate that to Queen's number one fan in Dúnivir. And before that, it was tonight's featured artist, Sinead Lohan, and a song called To Ramona, written, it seems, by a Chinese person. There you go. What are we going to do next? Ah, yes, we'll say a very, very good night to Biggles and Nelly the Elephant. And Biggles has asked me to play this song. I don't think it's the first time he suggested this, but it's a while since it's been played. This is Savage Garden. And I knew I loved you.

Now, I'll take you back to the days of the KTEL records. That was Samantha Sang and Emotion. And incidentally, the Bee Gees were on there with her as well. And on the subject of the Bee Gees, here they are. I say goodnight again to Bridgie. Thanks as always to WhatsApp, Bridgie. Now, this is a timeless classic, isn't it? It's called How Deep Is Your Love? Midwest Radio, Thursday night. You're welcome.

Yeah, Ronan Keating, very distinctive voice there too. And When You Say Nothing at All. And before that, we had the Bee Gees and How Deep Is Your Love.

The great Dusty Springfield and The Look of Love. I'm afraid that's pretty much it for me for this Thursday night. And I shall say thank you very much for your company. Had a blast, as always. The weekend is almost upon us as well. So I'll take this opportunity to wish you well. Have a lovely weekend. And please do stay safe as well. I'm going to leave you with an old classic from Rod Stewart. It's called Sailing. Until next Thursday, take care. Mind yourself.

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1: Tusna hóra ar Midwest Radio le Airgrid. 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
2: It's midnight, I'm Lindsay Dolan. In the UK, huge fires have created apocalyptic scenes in the West Midlands, causing people to flee their homes. Fire chiefs say they're facing extreme levels of demand after a gas fire spread to a residential area in Stourbridge on the hottest day of the year. A child and three firefighters were taken to hospital. Fire science professor Rory Hayden is calling for climate action.
3: The science tells us that this is probably more likely to become more common as we see these hotter periods and drier periods of weather over extended durations. You know, this is a consequence of the change in climate that we have and our need really as a nation to respond and to tackle those challenges.
2: Challenging drought conditions may lead to an increased annual food bill of €1,000 for families. UCC accounting lecturer Dr. Oliver Brown said collapsing crop yields alongside higher fuel and energy prices will translate into higher prices for consumers at the tills. It comes amid new inflation figures from the CSO showing consumers are continuing to face financial pressure, with prices rising at a rate of 3.4% in the year to July. Historic warm and dry conditions have resulted in very little grass growth, with many farmers being forced to supplement their livestock with fodder and feed. President of the Irish Creamery and Milk Suppliers Association, Dennis Drennan, says farmers are considering reducing their amount of animals.
4: Every day makes it a day worse, and people are looking at the number of animals they have on the farm, the amount of fodder they have available for those animals for the winter. And it's not like we can buy from our neighbours, because our neighbours are in the very same position. People will have to look at how much fodder will be available and to feed their animals for the winter. And instead of adjusting the amount of fodder they have, they will have to adjust the number of animals they have on farm to make sure that there's not an animal welfare issue during the winter time.
2: An investigation has been launched following the death of a man in his 50s after he got into difficulty in a river in Cork. It happened in the River Bandon at Dunmanway yesterday evening. Gardaí and emergency services pulled the man from the water. He was then pronounced dead. Health and Safety Authority have been notified and is now investigating the matter. Extra driving capacity has been added to Cullestor to account for the closure of a centre in nearby Raheny. The Road Safety Authority has decided to move out of Raheny temporarily because of construction works heavily impacting on access. A 2,900 learner drivers who are on the list for a test in Raheny will be added to the Cullestor list instead. RSA Head of Communications David Martin said demand is extremely high nationwide.
5: The overall waiting time across the country is 12 weeks, which is 12.1 weeks to be precise, and this SLA is 10 weeks. There's a huge demand on the driving test service. I was talking to the team earlier. We had a record number of applicants for driving tests in July, 29,000. That's the highest in the history. There is a huge demand for driving tests at the moment.
2: Ishka Éireann crews are working on a burst water main in Rathfarnham in Dublin. Repairs began at 8 and are expected to continue until about 6 in the morning. People in Terenure, Milltown, Rathgar, Dartry, Kimmage, Rathmines, Harold's Cross and surrounding areas may experience disruption too. A traffic management plan is in place at the site of the works. Ishka Éireann says it's making every effort to reduce disruption where possible. And the founder of a homeless charity said there's an opportunity for the deposit return scheme to improve the lives of people experiencing homelessness. Aubrey McCarthy, founder of Tiglin, said while the streets in Dublin may be a mess, the scheme is helping to empower people. He wants to see the system change to facilitate this further.
6: You can imagine recycling has gone from 49 to 90%, so that has really improved. And now you have people coming in, for example, to the Lighthouse and other services, who actually feel that they've gone out and that they've earned their own money. They're not relying on anybody else's generosity. So it's actually the system we need to change.
2: It's 4 minutes past 12.
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7: Showers becoming isolated overnight with fresher conditions following on from the west. Lows to temperatures overnight of 12 to 15 degrees Celsius in light to moderate westerly winds. Friday will be a fresher day with a fair deal of cloud around, but some sunny spells also. There'll be plenty of dry weather with some just well scattered showers. Highest temperatures on Friday will range from 17 to 20 degrees Celsius in a light to moderate northwest breeze. For local and national forecasts with all the latest weather warnings, visit met.ie.
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9: That brings us to the end of live broadcasting for another day here on Midwest Radio. Coming up, we have a replay of the Tommy Maron Show, followed by the Mid-Morning Show and some nice music to take you through the night. We hope you enjoyed our programmes and you'll join us again tomorrow. We'll be back on air, please God, at 7 a.m.
10: At the end of the day, we praise you, Lord. We thank you for all the graces that have come to us from your hands. For bringing us safely through this day, we thank you, Lord. For the work you have given us to do, we thank you, Lord. For the food you have given us to eat, we thank you, Lord. For all we have learned and received from others, we thank you, Lord. Forgive us our faults we have committed this day, for our laziness, our neglect of others, forgive us, Lord. Pour down your blessings on our family. May we all be one as you are one in generosity and love. We forgive and ask forgiveness this night for any sharp word we spoke today, or anything we did in anger or in haste. We pray for the whole world, the sick, the lonely, and all who suffer injustice. Lord, help us to help them. Bless the people of our parish. Keep us always in your love. We pray tonight too that peace will prevail over the whole world and that leaders and people of all persuasions will grow to love and respect each other, recognizing that we are all members of God's family. And may we be reconciled under the banner of dignity and peace with justice for all. Visit our homes, O Lord, and keep them safe from all harm and danger. Protect our property and stock. May your holy angels keep us in peace, and may your blessing be always upon us through Christ our Lord, who lives and reigns with you in the unity of the Holy Spirit, one God forever and ever. Amen. Have a peaceful and restful night. Bianach Deiliv.

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0: Yes, you're very welcome to the programme this Thursday morning. Plenty to come. The Asthma Society of Ireland will be with us shortly to discuss pressures that parents are facing financially when it comes to getting the supports that their children with asthma need. We'll also be talking to a couple of photographers whose work is on display over in Westport. The Mayor of Northampton will be with us to tell us about the Belmullet to Northampton cycle. I think they've just left Wales this morning. The Coordinator of Services at the Crime Victims Helpline will be discussing their 2025 report, and we'll also be hearing about an event in Lewisburg by Lewisburg Men's Shed. That's coming up just before 11 o'clock. But first this morning, thousands of pilgrims are expected to gather at Knock Shrine from today until the 21st for this year's novena themed Sheltered in God's Love. It will also mark the Basilica's 50th anniversary across the 9 days. Knock Parish Priest Father Richard Gibbons is on the line. Good morning.
1: Good morning. Welcome to the first day of the novena.
0: Indeed. What will be taking place today?
1: Today we will have as our guest speaker Mary Kennedy, who's one of Ireland's best known broadcasters. She has covered national and international events, but also in her retirement now, she's committed to charitable fundraising for Africa and for various different causes. And she's going to be speaking on the topic of faith in full view. So what that means, she's just going to kind of give us an example of maybe how much her faith means to her in terms of what she does now and indeed in terms of what she did throughout her life. So it's a kind of personal testimony, if you like. So Mary will be speaking at both the 3 p.m. and the 8 p.m. Masses. So Masses today are 3 p.m. and 8 p.m. And we have our workshop at 12:45, which is led by our prayer guidance team here at the Shrine, which is kind of gets people into kind of praying again. A lot of people have kind of maybe forgotten how to do so, or might have kind of are a little maybe unsure of what to do when they do pray. So they've a wonderful workshop and a wonderful kind of interactive workshop at 12:45 here at the Shrine too. So, and we've various different aspects in terms of tours of the Shrine at 11 o'clock. We've programs for children. So if you're coming with your family here today and you're wondering what to do with the kids, well, we have our hub is in St. Joseph's. So our youth ministry team will take care of your kids all for most of the day with various different programs and all of that to let you get on with your pilgrimage as well. So, and then to reunite for the 3 o'clock Mass, if you so wish. So there's a lot of different things here. The programme, everything's on our website, knockshrine.ie. And we look forward to welcoming everybody for the first day of the novena.
0: Okay, well, I think there will be updates on every day during the novena on the Tommy Maron show. But for now, Knock Parish Priest Father Richard Gibbons, thanks very much for joining us this morning.
1: Thank you very much indeed.
0: The time is just coming up to 9:08.
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0: I want to give a mention to an event taking place on Saturday. Family Carers Ireland annual MCC motorbike run takes place on Saturday, leaving Air Square and finishing up in Bessie's Bar for our barbecue, music and raffle. We will be bucket collecting along the route for Family Carers Ireland and would really appreciate your listeners' support, says a texter. And I have the poster actually of the event in front of me here. Registration is at 9:30 on Saturday. Rollout is at 10:30, and as the texter said there, they will be bucket collecting along the route, starting in Air Square, going to Tuam, Milltown, Claremorris, Kilchamaw, Foxford, Ballina, and finishing up in Carrimore, Lacken. So that's taking place on Saturday. If you would like to support Family Carers Ireland, they are receiving all of the proceeds on that one. I want to say a big happy birthday to Aidan Walsh, who is celebrating his 11th birthday. Have a great day, Aidan. That's from your mum, dad, sister Clodagh, and brothers Brian and Dara. A big happy birthday to you, Aidan. I've been asked to mention that the bingo in Ahagour Community Centre is cancelled tonight, unfortunately due to a bereavement, so the bingo in Ahagour Community Centre will not be going ahead as planned tonight. I want to say a big hello to Sandra from Jerry. Sandra, a big hello to you. Jerry, it wants to say hello. Two tickets for Westlife on sale in the Three Arena. That's taking place on Tuesday, the 15th of September. If anyone is interested in those tickets, they can get in touch with the studio and we can put you in contact with that listener who has two tickets to Westlife in the Three Arena on Tuesday, the 15th of September. A big happy birthday to Ella Fitzmaurice from Liz Duff, Ballyhaunis. That's from your Granny Mary and all the Keegan family. So a big happy birthday to you, Ella. Another listener has been in touch to say, good morning. Ball GAA and LGFA are celebrating their 140-year anniversary this weekend. Celebrations kick off in the morning with an underage blitz, followed at 4 p.m. by a Ball GAA Legends Masters game, and finally concluding the celebrations with a screening of Ball Lip Sync 2022 at 7 p.m, followed by live band and DJ with full bar until late. If you want to get in touch with the programme, you can text or WhatsApp 087 900 41 41. That's in association with Megan's Bar and Kitchen, just off 5th Avenue, serving delicious food and the best Irish hospitality 7 days a week. Alternatively, if you want to send in a longer query, you can email studio@midwestradio.ie, or you can phone Sarah and Petrina, who are on the phones this morning on 0818 3055. That's 0818. Now, I also want to give special birthday wishes to Sinead Fagan over in Westport, celebrating her birthday today. I'm told you're a big fan of Midwest. Have a great day, Sinead, along with Emily, Michaela and Oliver. That's from your buddies, Sinead and Caroline. So a big happy birthday to you, Sinead Fagan. I also want to say a happy wedding anniversary to Helen and Loftus over in Westport as well. A big happy wedding anniversary to you. Now, 1 in 10 parents say their child went without their prescribed asthma medication because of financial pressure, according to new research. The Asthma Society of Ireland has urged the government to act in their pre-budget submission 2027, as almost half of all parents and guardians of children with asthma say it places a financial strain on their household. They are asking for the phased introduction of free maintenance and reliever therapy inhalers for people with asthma, beginning with children aged 12 to 17. To discuss all this, we are joined on the programme this morning by CEO of the Asthma Society of Ireland, Eilish Ní Cathnia, and Michelle Cusack Sexton, whose daughter Gemma has asthma. Good morning to you both.
3: Good morning.
0: Michelle, I might come to you first. Could you tell me about Gemma's condition?
3: Gemma's from a young age, like when she was a baby, she always suffered with chest infections. And at the age of 2.5, she was diagnosed with asthma. And it was always managed quite well by the GP. She would get sick probably during the winter months and she would need antibiotics and steroids. But up after that, she'd be flying it again. It never knocked her back. She was always very determined. She even went on to be a world champion kickboxer. But then last year, her health took a turn where she had 2 serious attacks, which left her in high dependency. And they were very scary, especially the second one, where it was here at home. She was getting ready for school around 7 in the morning when she came into my room to say she was struggling to breathe. And I went to go get her the nebulizer, which she would use not much, rarely, to be honest, but where I was going to put her on that and that would always help. But I never even got to plug it in. She just flopped over on the couch. So we had to get an ambulance that morning and it was quite scary. My younger boy, who was 10 at the time, was absolutely terrified. He was screaming. It was really stressful. But we got the ambulance. I stayed calm and she was admitted then to University Hospital Limerick to high dependency, where she stayed for a week. And after that, it was a long, long recovery before she came back to herself. But it was a trial and error of seeing the respiratory nurse every week and the consultant. And then she was put on the MART inhaler. And that was when Gemma has turned the corner and she's doing great now.
0: So she's doing great now. What kind of financial pressures, though, does dealing with this condition place on your family?
3: It's quite a bit. It's like there's the drugs payment scheme. So her medication is capped at 80 euros a month, which is a lot on a family, but it just doesn't end at 80 euros a month, because if she's to attend the GP, if she's not feeling well or whatever, that's the GP fee. And then to send her prescription, from the GP to the chemist, that's another 20 euros. And she also has severe eczema. Eczema often goes hand in hand with asthma. So she needs certain creams and steroids for that as well, and certain washes for the shower and the bath, and all that adds up. It's a huge financial stress. And I suppose Gemma has brittle asthma, which is their sudden and severe attacks, which are fatal, can be life-threatening. And, you know, she can't go without this medication. So sometimes we have to leave other things back to be just to have this, because it's life or death.
0: Would you have a ballpark figure for how much this is costing you, maybe month on month?
3: I'd say well over 120, 130 euros every month.
0: Okay. Which is a huge figure, all right. And as I say, we're joined as well by Eilis Ní Cathnia, the CEO of the Asthma Society of Ireland. Eilis, this situation that Michelle is describing, not a particularly rare thing among parents of children with asthma.
4: The cost implications, you mean when you're saying that?
0: Exactly, yeah.
4: Well, exactly. So, as you mentioned, we conducted a survey earlier this year, and it indicated that among parents of children with asthma, that indicated that about 1 in 10 parents have struggled to afford the asthma medication and have gone without their child's asthma medication because of financial constraints in the home. And that's one survey in 1 year. It is actually the top request that comes in to the Asthma Society when we go out to parents and when we go out to patients across the board, actually, asking them what it is that they want the government to change. It is that helping them with the cost of asthma medication. And we've also gone out to healthcare professionals and asked exactly the same question. And I would say easily 90% of the conversations I have with specialists, respiratory specialists, nurses and doctors, if I ask them, if you could change one thing, what would it be? And they would say to me, the affordability of asthma medication. It's a huge barrier. So across the board, it's recognised within our broad community that asthma medication and the cost of it is a big problem.
0: So those figures that you got from that survey, they didn't really surprise you, I'm guessing?
4: They didn't surprise us, but they do really worry us. Michelle has given you clear insight into the potential impact of not taking asthma medication as it's prescribed. And even with that, if it's not the right medication, asthma is generally very, very simple to manage in the vast majority of people. But it is also unpredictable. And if you're not getting the right medication, if you don't have the right supports and information to support your child with asthma, it can very quickly turn into something serious. Asthma has to be taken seriously. And what we're saying to the government, we've been very practical in our recommendation here. We're not saying make all asthma medications free of charge. We're not asking for asthma medications to be made free of charge for everybody. We're being very specific. We're saying this clinically recommended medication, the maintenance and reliever therapy, to make that free and start with children aged 12 to 17, because we want to get in as early as possible so that children don't end up having the experiences that Gemma has had, but also that throughout their lifetime, the repeated asthma attacks that might occur without the right medication aren't ending up damaging their lungs in the long term.
0: Okay, Michelle, I might bring you back in here. On that figure that 1 in 10 parents say their child went without their prescribed asthma medication because of financial pressure, could you just give us an idea of what it is like if Gemma does not have the medication at the ready? What could that mean? What dangers are there?
3: Well, as I said, the type of asthma she has is brittle asthma, so it could be fatal. That's the way it is. If she doesn't have those meds, that's the outcome, basically. So it's very serious, and
5: I do agree that in the budget that this would come in, because it would take a lot of pressure off of families. I'm sure there's loads out there in the same situation as us, and it's terrible to be, as a parent, to think that you might not be able to afford your child's medication. It's an awful situation to be in. And given that they had these meds, they can live. Like, she's doing great. She's back to herself. She's healthy now again. But like, she does need them. And it would be terrible if there's a family out there without that, and their child ends up, God only knows the situation, if they can't afford it. It's really wrong. Like,
0: Ailish, on the topic of what you will be looking for in budget 2027, has there been progress in this area as of late, or is this something you've been calling for a while now?
4: We had originally for many years been calling for asthma to be made, to be added to the long-term illness scheme. That would have made all asthma medications free of charge, in the same way, let's say, diabetes is on the long-term illness scheme. We know that the government doesn't want to open up that scheme. It hasn't been opened up to a new disease for a long time, for decades. And so that's why we have come to revise our recommendation, to look at it really practically. What we would love to see, actually, is that MART inhalers are made free for everybody with asthma. But we're starting with this particularly vulnerable group and making sure that they are safe now and that they are safe throughout their lifetime, you know, that their lungs are protected at this early age. This is not a huge amount of money we're asking the government to invest. We're estimating 12.1 million euro per year, which is really a drop in the ocean in comparison to the usual figures, you know, you'd hear around budget time. And we want the government to trial it, to see if it works. We can collect the data on it and really robustly understand the difference that this would make. Then the government can go on to make decisions as to whether or not they would extend it out to other age groups. And we would certainly be pushing for that if the data were to support that recommendation. But for the moment, really, this is about a simple step that can be taken. It will allow clinical need instead of household income to determine whether a child receives the treatment they need. Asthma medications are covered under the GMS scheme. So this is that those families who are not already covered by the medical card, and, you know, often are choosing between household utility bills and their child's medication. And that's no place for a family to be month on month.
0: Okay, Ailish Ní Chaitheanna and Michelle Cusack Sexton, thank you both very much for joining us this morning.
5: Thank you for having me.
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0: Plenty of your comments coming in to 087-900-4141 on this topic. We'll get to them after the break.
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0: And you're very welcome back. On the topic of asthma medication, Darren in Ballina has been in touch to say, yet again, another example of the people who work, pay tax and keep this country afloat are the ones struggling to survive, while the ones who contribute handed everything. That's what Darren in Ballina says on the topic of asthma. Few people getting in touch on the eclipse that happened last night. Of course, Tilly says, even though I couldn't see the eclipse due to the clouds, the place went so quiet for a while. No birds chirping. Did anyone else notice that? Indeed, I actually heard someone on another radio station saying that birds resume their dawn chorus after the eclipse sometimes because they think it's morning time. Some interesting things happening. Someone else has been in touch to say, I got to get a glimpse of the eclipse at about 7:09 at Mount Falcon. It was amazing. I also want to say a happy 5th birthday to Oisín Moran. Hope you have a lovely day. That's from mum, dad and sister, Saoirse and godmother, Fiona, Eamon and the girls. So a very happy fifth birthday to Oisín. A safe journey to the McNee family who are travelling to the Rose of Tralee Festival. And I hope you enjoy and a safe journey down there, certainly. I also want to say happy birthday to Franco Esposito in London. That's from all the family in Belmullet and London on Mayo, they say. So a big happy birthday to Franco, who is over in London. Helen and James in Westport, a very happy wedding anniversary. Another wish coming in for you there. So Helen and James, a big happy wedding anniversary to you today. Now it's time for Job Waves on Midwest Radio.
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0: 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Mayo Cheshire Services are recruiting a care support worker to work in their services in the Swinford, Kilchamaw, Ballina region, must be available to work various shifts. This is a permanent 39 hours per week contract. 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Base location is in Newport. FKR Civils and Utilities are now recruiting for major ongoing works on the Mayo-Roscommon border between Swinford and Ballinhedrin for experienced tipper drivers, ground workers and pipe layers, with safe pass and manual handling as a minimum for immediate start. A digger driver slash ground worker is wanted in Carrick and Shannon for site works on a residential project. Curran Machinery in Claremorris are hiring qualified mechanics and apprentice mechanics for a busy workshop. The Don National School in Ballinhedrin seeks a caring, reliable after-school assistant, part-time position providing supervision and activities for primary school children in a friendly school environment. Sweeney Oil is hiring rigid oil truck drivers across all areas of Mayo. 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Must have own transport and valid license, flexible hours, local work, training support provided. 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You can find out more information on midwestradio.ie/jobwaves.
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0: Now, in its 48th year, the AIB Press Photographer of the Year exhibition is on display in Westport Town Hall Theatre. Having opened last Friday, the exhibition will be on display until the 26th of August, with the official opening reception taking place tomorrow. The exhibition features all the winning and shortlisted images covering Irish life during 2025 and highlights the dedication and skill of Ireland's top press photographers. Photographs on display include those of Mayo photographer Michael McLaughlin, as well as the overall winner, Mark Condren. They both join us on the programme now. Good morning to you both.
7: Morning, Tommy.
0: Michael, if I could start with you, could you tell me about your work?
8: My work, I suppose, spans a few different genres, but this particular work is a rural life story. It's about agriculture, it's about heritage, and it was by a chance meeting with a guy called Frank Flannery at an agricultural show that led me to make the work.
0: And I'm looking at it now, it's a picture, hard to describe, of a field from above, taken with a drone, I imagine, is it?
8: It is. I suppose the picture doesn't do the actual piece justice, really. It's a short documentary based on heritage. It was about an old binder that my own namesake, actually, from between Westport and Newport, a guy called Michael McLaughlin bought, and his friend Frank Flannery set it up and brought it up to a field of oats in Eastkey. And I thought it would be a good little story to tell. That's kind of what it's about, really. It'll be on display, and if anyone that cannot make it, it will be, I think you can see it on the PPI website also.
0: And just more generally, would you be able to describe how you sort of tell stories as a press photographer? Do you write the stories as well, or is it just the photographs that you're focusing on?
8: Well, this is actually multimedia, so it's a video piece. It's a 3-minute short documentary. So for that particular story, it took a little bit of work just to kind of thread all the different elements together. And I using ground-based filming and drone technique, I suppose, to tell that story in 3 minutes, basically, is the criteria, to tell a story in 3 minutes.
0: Mark, I might bring you in here as well. You won the prize for both the overall prize and as well for the best portrait. I want to talk about the portrait titled There's No Time, We Will Die. It pictures a woman through sort of a breaking in a wall, essentially just a normal house. Could you tell me about the photo?
7: Yeah, fair play to you, you got it right, because a lot of people actually think it's a reflection in the mirror. But it is a little gap in the wall. And this lady is from Gaza. She fled Gaza because of injury and bombings going on over there. And basically she got it. She was brought in by the Irish government. And then they were trying to evacuate her family out of Gaza as well. So pretty tough times for them. But yeah, look, it's a portrait through a kitchen, a break in the kitchen wall. And then on her left-hand side, if you're looking at it, I know it's very hard to describe this over radio, but on the left-hand side, there's a window there, and there's window light coming in on her then as well.
0: And tell me about the actual piece itself. Was this accompanying a written piece, or like Michael's piece, was it part of a multimedia project?
7: No, you're right. This was part of a written piece by a journalist. But you were asking Michael there a second ago about do we write pieces and stuff like that? Not all the time, but certainly sometimes we do write some pieces as well, because technically as photographers, we're the boots on the ground. So we're literally there at the moment. Most of the time, there'll always be a photographer there. So sometimes we do write pieces.
0: And I just want to talk about your overall winner prize as well, Mark. Called Paws, so named because of the dog in the photo. And I originally thought that this dog was sitting on a bench surrounded by snow, but I think someone had told me it's actually seafoam.
7: It's seafoam, yeah, which is, look, I'm no expert on it, but I was told after that it's very unusual. It's seafoam blown up. It was during one of the storms, and it was down in Rush Harbour, and that's Luna the Labrador. And it looks like a little bit of a painting, but it is sea foam. And the wind, what I was told about it is the wind direction has to be a certain way and to blow it in. And it's rarely that happens.
0: Michael, if I could bring you back in here on the general topic of being a press photographer, you know, taking photos is something anyone can do nowadays with their phone. To what degree is it difficult to actually make a living out of it?
8: It is quite challenging, and it's quite challenging in the west of Ireland. You wouldn't have you don't get access to the same range of stories as maybe other photojournalists would. But I think, that's a good question. It's all about making connections with people, I suppose, at the end of the day, and connecting with people. That's what makes a really good photograph, is to be able to make that connection with people, and people then let you into their lives and allow you to photograph them. Or there's a little bit of trust with people in them few fleeting moments or seconds that you engage with people. I think that's what it's really about, engaging with people. And that's what I love about photography, is being able to engage with randomers, ordinary people, and telling their stories, because everybody's got a story.
7: And we tell the truth.
8: And absolutely.
7: As photojournalists, we're there to tell the truth. There's no manipulation. There's no AI. We're there on the ground, and we as photojournalists, you tell the truth.
0: Talk to me about AI, Mark. Could I just get your thoughts on that?
7: AI is going to be a very good thing for us, because you look at images now. I remember there's an image there recently that was sent to me, and they were there. Look, what a picture. Oh my God, did the guards take that photograph? And I was there. No, it's AI. Straight away. So there's a lot of stuff going around in WhatsApp groups and everything that are AI, and people are going to be confused by it. And that's really why we're going to be coming in on this, and it's going to be really good for us. So AI is going to help us, because we are there, the boots on the ground, on news stories, telling the truth.
0: You don't see it as a threat?
7: Not a bit. Not one bit is a threat to us. Not a bit, as photojournalists.
8: I'd concur with that too. Yeah, I'd concur with that.
7: As long as people support the media, and support it, we will be there to support them,
0: Okay, Michael, if I could just bring you back in on the actual piece you submitted yourself, The Ties That Bind. Talk to me about the specific use of technology. We were talking about AI there. Of what use is the sort of technology that you used in this photo, a drone?
8: Sure. It was a very basic drone. It was one of the first model Mavics. So it was just, we're dealing with a field. So I liked that opening shot that actually is represented by the still in the catalogue. I liked it because for its graphic nature, and it kind of starts with that, and then it closes with the field cut. And then I used the drone fairly at low level, and used it nearly at eye level for some of the filming as well. So.

0: So those photos are on display until the 26th of August, with the official opening reception taking place tomorrow on Friday. And they have been on display until last Friday, but as I say, they will be there until the 26th of August in the Westport Town Hall Theatre. The time is just coming up to 17 minutes to 10.
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0: Now, on the topic of asthma that we were discussing earlier, Darren Ford was in contact from Eco-Powered Cabinets. He says that several schools are prepared if an asthma attack or an allergic reaction happens. Ballinrobe Community School was the first to come on board with full approved training for 8 staff members. They are free for a child should an emergency happen in their school. So some useful information there from Darren Ford over in Eco-Powered Cabinets. I want to say best wishes to Fergal Boland and Roberta Harrington, who are getting married today. Looking forward to a brilliant day and night. That's from all the Bolands in Kilchamaw, Turin, New York and Dublin. So have a great day today. That's Fergal and Roberta, who are getting married today. Best of wishes. We'll be back after this. And you're very welcome back. It's Scott Stevens in for Tommy Maron on this Thursday morning. Some of you getting in touch to 087-900-4141. That's with thanks to Sean's Bar and Kitchen beside Rockefeller Centre, where you'll always find great food, friendly faces and the best Irish welcome. I want to give a quick mention to an oil spill out on the R311 Castlebar to Newport Road in the Derren Umra area. So if anyone is in that area, Mayo County Council are asking for them to drive slowly and exercise caution when travelling on the road. But for now, having completed a 6-day charity cycle from Northampton to Belmullet last year, the McCarthy Dixon Foundation is currently taking on the challenge again, but in the opposite direction. The 13 cyclists left Belmullet on Monday in order to raise vital funds for the charity, which provides emergency food parcels to families in crisis and a wide range of community wellbeing services supporting older people, vulnerable adults and those experiencing loneliness, bereavement and isolation. One of the cyclists is Mayor of Northampton, Mike Hallam, and he joins us on the line. Good morning, Mike.
2: Good morning, Scott.
0: You left Wales this morning, is that right?
2: Yeah, that's right, yeah. We're not long through Snowdonia, just sort of past Betsy Coed, some beautiful scenery around here, and we're currently pulled up on the side of a road having a much-needed fuel and snack stop.
0: And how has your cycle been since Monday?
2: It's Ireland is not too bad, as it's relatively flat. Had a wonderful day going through Roscommon and my family's own home village, and then today is really recognised as a tough day. Wales is quite hilly, so we're taking it nice and easy, and it's very hot over here today as well, so it's only going to get warmer as we go through the day.
0: And tell me more about what you're doing all of this in aid of.
2: So all of this is in aid of a charity called McCarthy Dixon Foundation. The charity that I picked as Mayor of Northampton, get to pick a charity. And what we do is really help families in crisis. So when something goes wrong, maybe you've been made redundant, and then typically what we find is something else then goes wrong. And then on top of that, something else goes wrong. The washing machine breaks. So you get into this sort of circle of just things going wrong, a circle of bad luck. And what we can do is intervene to stop that circle. So we provide food parcels, we provide help and support. We do a wonderful service that offers haircuts to people in need and the wider community at a very low value rate. So we offer all sorts of services to the local area. So I think it's really, really important. It was actually founded by Theresa McCarthy back in COVID to provide support in COVID. But since then, we've just grown exponentially and provide services right across Northampton to people that really need it. So the money that we're raising will go right into the services we provide to support more and more people.
0: And I know you did the same cycle was completed last year, I think, in the opposite direction. But can I ask, why Belmullet?
2: There's two places that where Northampton has probably a large Irish community. Back in the 60s and the 70s, there was parts of Northampton known as Mini Mayo. So there's a lot of, Mayo's probably the largest community.

0: we have. And then the second largest is Rostov, so which was where my family emigrated from. So we've got Balmullet. There are a number of the community that still have families there and have people there. So it was a logical place to start and really go from the one of the furthest points in Ireland you can get to on the west coast. So that's the reason why, really. It repeats a story of emigration where families have moved to Northampton from both Mayo and Roscommon.
1: And when do you expect to find yourself back in Northampton?
0: We will be back in Northampton on Friday, hopefully around tea time on Friday. We do have a big celebration with all families coming to the Irish pub, the Swan and Helmet in Northampton. So we've got all of our family and friends meeting us there. And I think we're 2 days out, and I think a lot of the guys are looking forward to seeing some family and friends and maybe the odd pint or two back in Northampton.
1: Of course. And if anyone listening wants to donate, is there somewhere they could go?
0: Absolutely, yeah. So on all of our social media, which is the McCarthy Dixon Foundation, we're on Facebook, Instagram, all of the usual places, there's a link to a Just Giving page. We've raised, just on the Just Giving page alone, it was something like about £23,000 already, so doing amazingly well. But we've also done things like the cycle shirts. We got a number of companies to sponsor those shirts. That's raised some money on top as well. So we're nearly up to about £40,000. So it'd be great to go through that £40,000 barrier before we get home to Northampton.
1: Wow. Okay. Impressive. Certainly. Mayor of Northampton, Mike Hallam, thanks very much for joining us this morning.
0: Thanks, Scott.
1: That's Mike there, who is one of 13 cyclists who left Belmullet on Monday for a cycle all the way from Belmullet to Northampton in aid of the McCarthy Dixon Foundation. As you said there, that as Mike was saying there, that you can still donate. They are past 20,000, I think, was the figure he said there, past £20,000 at the moment in aid of a great cause. A tech tip for you now on Midwest Radio.
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1: If you find yourself in Charlestown on Sunday, the Eugene McLaughlin Memorial Run will be taking place, all in aid of Cree. Registration is between 11 a.m. and 12:30 at McLaughlin's pub. Music from 3 p.m. to late with Pat's Country Roadshow, Stuart Moyles and Mad for Cure. Kiddies for Fun Run will take place as well, so you're asked to bring your pedal bikes, tractors and go-karts, and there will also be a monster auction after the run. Donations to Cree. As I said, all the funds there are going towards Cree, who work on fighting heart disease and strokes. So the Eugene McLaughlin Memorial Run taking place this Sunday. Also, an event coming up tomorrow at 7:30, running until 8:30 in Lewisburg, is the Village Shops Heritage Trail will be launched. There will also be an event in the hall, which will include a replica village shop, oral history project, art exhibition and history harvest. That's all taking place in the Lewisburg Town Hall from 7:30 until 8:30 tomorrow. I want to say a big happy birthday to Jonathan Merrick in Merrick's Hardware Shop. Jonathan, a big, big happy birthday to you. I also want to read out a text from another listener who's been in touch to 087-900-4141 on the topic of the eclipse. I would like to know why there wasn't an eclipse in Donegal. They had Brits Sunshine in Letterkenny. I would love to hear the big boys that know all about this explain that. That's one listener getting in touch about the eclipse to 087-900-4141. After 10 o'clock, we'll be talking about the Crime Victims Helpline, but there's a news update at 10 first.
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1: And you're very welcome back. Now, almost one in every two crime-related contacts received by Ireland's National Victim Support Service in 2025 concerned assault, harassment or stalking. The Crime Victims Helpline this week released its 2025 annual report, which demonstrated growing demand for emotional support, practical guidance and information about victims' rights as people navigate the aftermath of crime. The report also noted that hate-motivated crimes have increased year on year over the past 10 years. To discuss all this on the programme this morning, we are joined by Hayley Halpin, Service Coordinator at the Crime Victims Helpline. Good morning, Hayley.
5: Good morning. Thanks for having me.
1: Thanks very much for joining us. Could you tell me firstly a bit about the work that you do at the Crime Victims Helpline?
5: Of course. So the Crime Victims Helpline, we're Ireland's national support service for anyone affected by crime. We provide free, confidential and non-judgmental support to victims, survivors, witnesses, family members, friends or anyone else affected by crime. So we provide support in three folds. Firstly, we listen with empathy, provide emotional support, provide trusted information about victims' rights, criminal justice system and guide people to the appropriate local and specialised services as well. Now we do operate the national EU 116006 helpline, and those affected by crime can get in touch with us in whatever way works best for them, whether that be free phone 116006, text, email us or speak to us through our web chat service on our website, thecrimevictimshelpline.ie, and all of our contact details will be there.
1: And assault, harassment and stalking, the biggest subjects in 2025. What sort of help are those victims looking for?
5: So it can vary really. So they could be, you know, looking for information about their rights or about how to navigate the process, because it can be quite complex in nature. Or they could be, you know, looking for help connecting to the right specialised service, because Ireland does have a wide range of specialised services for victim support. Or they may just simply be looking for a safe, non-judgmental space to be heard in the aftermath of a crime. And it can have, it's a difficult time in anyone's life. So to be heard and just to listen, to have someone listen, is really important.
1: So is it sort of where you would go if you want help, you don't know where to get it, and you guys might be able to refer them on to a service that can offer that support?
5: Yeah, exactly. So I suppose one of the things we hear again and again is, I don't know what happens next. And many people might not know what their rights are or who they should contact or what support exists. And like I said, it can be quite complex, the criminal justice system, particularly when someone is already dealing with the emotional impact of a crime. So, you know, we would refer people to a wide range of statutory and specialist community services. Now, most of our referrals are related to the Garda Victim Service Office and the criminal justice system. But I suppose that just highlights the important role we play in helping victims understand the process and navigate it. But also we do refer people to, you know, counselling and mental health supports, you know, practical assistance, housing supports, domestic sexual violence, organisations supporting older people, people with disabilities, migrant, minority ethnic communities, the list goes on. So we are kind of the first point of contact for any victim, and we want people to know that they don't have to struggle on their own.
1: And on those three crimes, assault, harassment and stalking being the biggest, almost one in every two crime-related contacts concerning them, is that a surprise? Has that been repeated in previous years?
5: So it's kind of interesting to know it. It's remained steady for the last number of years, assault, harassment and stalking. Together, it made up of almost half our crime types this year, so 45%, which is a big number, but it has remained steady. And fraud is next on the list. But I suppose behind those figures, they are individual people dealing with the impact of crime. And these experiences can have a profound and sometimes ongoing impact on a person's sense of safety and well-being. So it is important that we are there to for victims to have somewhere to turn to get that support, information and guidance.
1: And fraud, talk to me about that, because people can often think that it's sort of, you know, quite a, for want of a better word, routine and unpersonal crime, but not quite the case.
5: No, so we are seeing more and more people affected by scams and online fraud, unfortunately. Like, they can be cryptocurrency, text, phone scams, or even romance scams. And these crimes, they don't just cause financial loss. They often leave victims feeling emotionally betrayed, isolated, or ashamed. So, you know, and advances in like technology, like artificial intelligence, these scams are becoming more and more convincing, unfortunately. So our key message is that being scammed, it's not a personal failure or anything to feel embarrassed about. In fact, the shame lies entirely with the perpetrator of the scams. But we just want people to know that they can speak up without judgment and that support is available. So anyone affected by any scam or online fraud can contact the Crime Victims Helpline.
1: And when we were talking about those crimes earlier, you mentioned that they are somewhat steady over the past few years. What's not is hate-motivated crimes, which have increased year on year over the past 10 years. Why is that happening? Mm-hmm. Is it a result of people feeling more comfortable to come forward about it, or is it more prevalent, or is it a mix of both?
5: So we don't know, to be honest. You know, when someone contacts the Crime Victims Helpline, like we don't kind of get into why they're calling or anything like that. What I will say is any increase in hate-motivated crime is a concern, because these offences can have a particularly profound impact on the victims. So when someone is targeted because of who they are or who they're perceived to be, it can affect their sense of safety, confidence and belonging. But sometimes not just for that individual, but for the wider community as well. So we are seeing victims often need emotional support or rights or help navigating the justice system, but they may also benefit from being connected with specialist organisations that understand their particular needs. And for us, it just reinforces the importance of making sure that victims know that support's available and they don't have to face any of it alone.
1: And we were talking earlier about the referrals that you might make to other services. Yeah. Do you ever encounter a situation where you refer someone to a service and there actually pretty much isn't the capacity at that service for them to be taken care of?
5: Sometimes, like we never, like, so when we call a victim, we'll always offer a call back. And usually that was a check-in call. So sometimes people will say to us, like the low-cost counselling services, for example, there's some waiting lists on those, but we'll always try our best to find a victim another, you know, service that might be of benefit. But no, for the most part, I would say that any of the victim support services in Ireland is brilliant, and they really take care to put the victim at the centre of what they do, and indirect victims in that as well, in family members, friends or anyone else affected by crime.
1: Okay, and I know you mentioned them at the start, but maybe just to give them a shout out as well, if anyone wants to get in touch with yourselves at the Crime Victims Helpline, how could they get in contact?
5: So you can call us for free on 116006, use our text service, email or speak to us through our web chat service on our website, thecrimevictimshelpline.ie, and all of the contact details will be listed on the website.
1: Okay, Hayley Halpin, Service Coordinator at the Crime Victims Helpline. Thanks very much for joining us this morning.
5: Thank you so much.
1: You're listening to Midwest Radio. It's Scott Stevens in for Tommy Marin on this Thursday. Plenty of you getting in touch to our text and WhatsApp number 087 941 41. That's in association with Connolly's Pub and Restaurant, Times Square, where the welcome is always warm, the food is always great, and the Irish atmosphere is second to none. Someone has been in touch to say that an Aberdeen Angus heifer, about 2 years old, is missing from lands in the Kilkelly Woodfield area, may have strayed onto other lands. Please keep a lookout, says that listener. Meanwhile, I want to say as well, actually, if you want to get in touch through email, you can go to studio@midwestradio.ie, or as well, you can phone Sarah and Petrina, who are manning the phones, on 0818 3055. That's 0818 3055 if you want to get in touch. We'll be back after this.
2: The Tommy Maron Show with Westport Adventure. Open daily from 11 a.m. with zip lining, aerial trekking, Ireland's largest net park, and lots more exciting activities for the whole.